0: Likey Lee, Happiness Is So Sad. And last week's number one, Prospera and Clooney with Free Your Mind.
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1: Big drop this week, down 5 places to number 10. 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

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It's Swedish House Mafia and Likey Lee with Happiness Is So Sad.

0: Centre too. Reform UK has received the biggest single donation to a UK political party twice. £72 million has come from two British crypto billionaires. Ben Dellow and Christopher Horborn say they want the party to be able to fight the next general election on a level playing field. Ollie Buston from campaign group Clean Up Westminster wants a cap on donations.
1: It's the only real solution. It's the only way you stop these mega donors making these donations that are corrupting our politics and making it more responsive to their needs than to the needs of ordinary people.
0: Labour says Nigel Farage and Reform can't buy their way out of sleaze and scandal. The Shadow Northern Ireland Secretary has hit back at Donald Trump's support for a United Ireland. Alex Burgard says Northern Ireland is an integral part of the United Kingdom. Boss of Anthropic says the artificial intelligence industry needs to slow down. Dario Amodei warns that within 6 to 12 months, AI could be capable of leading a swarm that takes over the entire internet. In sport, Premier League champions Arsenal survived a scare to maintain the 100% start to their title defence with a 2-0 win at Sunderland. Chelsea battled back to draw 2-2 at home to Hull City and remain a point behind their newly promoted opponents. The West Londoners boss Xabi Alonso says they're repeating previous mistakes.
2: When we got the lead, you still need to be competing and not to give the chance for so easily for them to come back, especially in the first goal. We can do much better. It was too soft to give them this hope, because till then we were controlling, we were creating chances.
0: Elsewhere, Liverpool were held 0-0 by Fulham before Tottenham and Everton also finished goalless. In the Scottish League Cup quarter-finals, Aberdeen needed penalties to get past Kilmarnock 3-1. That's the latest. I'm Ruth McKee.
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0: is Fresh.
1: From the Sky News Centre at 3. Labour Party Chair Bridget Phillipson says Nigel Farage and Reform UK can't buy their way out of the sleaze and scandal they're drowning in. There were calls for a cap on political donations after the party received £72 million from two crypto billionaires. Lib Dem spokesperson Lisa Smart has called the numbers eye-watering and wants action.
2: We think this is an emergency for our democracy to put a cap on donations. We think it needs emergency legislation and we're calling on the government to do it when Parliament's sitting on Monday and Tuesday next week.
1: Tory leaders accusing Donald Trump of shooting from the hip as usual after he triggered a diplomatic row in Dublin. He told reporters he'd love to see a united Ireland. Kemi Badenoch says Northern Ireland is part of the United Kingdom. A man's been questioned after a bus was hijacked in County Tyrone yesterday lunchtime and the driver apparently held at knife point. Passengers were let off the vehicle, which was stolen in Oma, involved in a number of collisions and later brought to a stop in Strabane. In sport, Arsenal made it 4 wins from 4 to start their Premier League title defence with a 2-0 win at Sunderland. The champions' goalkeeper, David Raya, saved a second-half penalty with the scores level at 0-0. But boss Mikel Arteta says in his view, the decision to award the spot kick was unacceptable.
3: I watched it 20 times and I cannot find a way to understand how even think to give a penalty in that situation or the way the VAR has to intervene.
1: Tottenham were held 0-0 to remain without a top-flight goal this season. Aberdeen got past Kilmarnock 3-1 on penalties to reach the semi-finals of the Scottish League Cup. And Elena Rybakina is the new US Open tennis women's champion, denying Aryna Sabalenka a third straight title. That's the latest. I'm Ruth McKee.
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5: 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You're tuned into Days Like Nights Radio. My name is Ilke Klein. And as was the case these previous weeks, I'm continuing with another hour of my 10-hour summer session from Thuishaven in Amsterdam. For those of you that missed the previous shows, I was playing quite housey this time, especially the first 4 to 5 hours. We're well over the halfway mark now, and I was starting to play more melodic and balearic. We're opening with a track that almost always finds its way into these longer sets. This is Transmission.

That was Helsloot with FF on Global Underground. I need to ask him sometime what FF stands for. In Dutch, it's an abbreviation for very quickly. But the video game nerd in me reads Final Fantasy, so we have to clear that up sometime. Coming up now, one of my favorite records of this year so far, Estiva with an absolute banger of a track called Palma. This is really the music I feel most right now, slightly more trance and up-tempo, but in such a classy way. More like 90s trance, not the kind that came afterwards in the 2000s.

day after, I'm playing R33 in Palma de Mallorca. Right after that, I'm traveling to New Zealand, where I'm playing the first show of the tour on Thursday the 24th at Electric Rush. Really good to be back there, by the way. Then on Friday, it's Auckland at Mechanics Bay Center. Saturday the 26th, I'm playing Frequency Forest Festival near Sydney. And on Sunday, it's Lemon & Lime

for tuning in. Hoping to see some of you when my Australia and New Zealand tour starts at the end of September. For a full overview of these 3 weekends, check out my socials through ilkeklein.nl. For now, take care and catch you in the next Days Like Nights Radio.

0: Sky News Centre at 4. Andy Burnham faces renewed calls to cap political donations after Reform UK received £72 million from cryptocurrency billionaires in 2 days. The money has given the party a boost after a summer dominated by scrutiny of its finances. Deputy Leader Richard Tice thinks it's an endorsement of Reform strategy.
1: Whether it's to increase the income tax threshold, whether it's to reduce energy bills, scrap net zero, whether it's to get rid of daft SME regulations, these are the proposals that will get this country back on track. And when you've got highly successful entrepreneurs backing that, that's a massive sign of confidence to everybody across the population.
0: A spokesman for the Prime Minister says his position on Irish unity is unchanged after Donald Trump's intervention. The US President told an audience in Dublin he'd love to see a united Ireland, but Andy Burnham said a referendum on the issue is off the table. The boss of Anthropic says the artificial intelligence agency industry needs to slow down over growing fears it will be misused. Dario Amodei warns that within 6 to 12 months, AI could be capable of leading a swarm that takes over the internet. In sport, Elena Rybakina has the first US Open title of her tennis career after victory over Aryna Sabalenka. The second seed got past the two-time defending champion in 3 sets at Flushing Meadows.
2: I honestly was coming here for last 10 years and it was never successful, nothing close to that. And I mean, it's just incredible, and I'm falling in love in New York more and more. And it's an amazing memory for me. Thank you, guys.
0: Champions Arsenal are Premier League leaders again following a 2-0 win at Sunderland. In the Scottish League Cup, Hibs eased past Ross County 3-0 before Aberdeen won 3-1 on penalties at Kilmarnock in the quarterfinals.
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4: 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Come on in.
3: 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You've just entered Aoki's house.
5: Welcome back, everyone. I'm recording the show back in my Neon Future Cave studio, deep in the heart of Aoki's Playhouse in Las Vegas. Hope everyone's doing well. Coming up in this week's mix, there are tracks from Danny Thorne, Sick Dope, Lumberjack, DJs from Mars, and of course, Steve Aoki Music.
6: Aoki's House.
5: And we're going to start out with my collab with Sebastian Maniscalco. It's been tearing it up during my European tour this summer. This is called Does Your Father Know You Dance Like That?
6: You stepped into Aoki's House.
7: Does your father know you dance like that?

Knopf and his track on Dimlock called Set You Free. You're locked into Aoki's House with me, Steve Aoki, and we're going to keep the music flowing on this week's show. This is a remix I produced with Twig and Lindo. This is called Die Die from Shakira.

want to know where I'll be playing over this coming weekend, Labor Day weekend. I'm back in the U.S., guys. The European tour was insane. But we're back in the U.S. and lots of shows for September. So go and check out my tour dates on my website, stevieoki.com, or check into my socials at stevieoki for more information. Okay, it's time to jump into the Aoki Bootcamp mix. Starting off with the latest release on Dimrock. This is DJs from Mars and JD Davis and their track Just Can't Get Enough.

0: Steve Aoki in the mix. That's Castor and Pollux and Alan Crevo's called Rush.
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0: You're in the middle of the Aoki Bootcamp mix, and we're going to keep it rolling with one of the biggest tracks during the summer tour in Europe. This is called On My Own, my track with Brian Arizonabeld and Darla.

0: Rounding up this week's Aoki Bootcamp mix, that's my remix of Immortal, Two Lot, and Aloe Black. It's me, Steve Aoki, and to finish off this week's Aoki Sauce, we've got a Dim Mach throwback from 2018.
1: And now, the Dim Mach throwback.

0: Sky News Centre at 5. Labour Party Chair Bridget Phillipson says Nigel Farage and Reform UK can't buy their way out of the sleaze and scandal they're drowning in. There were calls for a cap on political donations after the party received £72 million from two billionaires. Lib Dem spokesperson Lisa Smart has called the numbers eye-watering and wants immediate action.
1: We think this is an emergency for our democracy to put a cap on donations. We think it needs emergency legislation and we're calling on the government to do it when Parliament's sitting on Monday and Tuesday next week.
0: A search and rescue operation is underway in the Java Sea after a passenger ship carrying at least 240 people lost communications. The vessel was travelling from East Java to South Kalimantan on Borneo Island when the alarm was raised after it hit bad weather. Donald Trump has triggered a diplomatic row, saying he'd love to see a united Ireland. The US president claims reunification is inevitable. Andy Burnham says the issue is off the table. The Anthropic boss has warned AI could take over the entire internet within a year. Action isn't taken. Dario Amodei has outlined a plan on his website of how the risks could be alleviated. In sport, Premier League champions Arsenal survived a scare to maintain the 100% start to their title defence with a 2-0 win at Sunderland. Chelsea battled back to draw 2-2 at home to Hull City. The West Londoners boss, Xabi Alonso, says they're repeating previous mistakes.
2: When we got the lead, you still need to be competing and not to give the chance for so easily for them to come back, especially in the first goal. We can do much better. It was too soft to give them this hope because till then we were controlling, we were creating chances.
0: Elsewhere, Liverpool were held 0-0 by Fulham before Tottenham and Everton also finished goalless. That's the latest. I'm Ruth McKee.
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3: 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Just a different number of wheels. Motorbikes aren't in your way. 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National Highways.
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6: Made for Birmingham.

0: from the Sky News Centre at 6. Labour says Reform UK and Nigel Farage still have serious questions to answer about their finances. The party received two donations of £36 million each from two British cryptocurrency billionaires. The size of the gifts has prompted demands for a review of political funding laws. Deputy leader of the Green Party, Rachel Millward, says this is a step change moment for UK politics.
1: It's quite clear that we should have a cap on donations. We think we should have a cap of £500,000 and actually ban corporate donations. And Burnham had said he was going to do that, but he's flip-flopping and not making it clear. This is spiralling out of control.
0: One person has died and more than 100 people have been rescued after a ferry carrying 240 passengers got into trouble in Indonesia. An alert was raised when the ship lost contact in the Java Sea during bad weather. Anthropic's boss has warned AI could take over the entire internet within a year if action isn't taken. Dario Amodei has outlined a plan on his website of how the risks can be alleviated. He says governments must unite with developers to slow things down. Our reporter Phoebe Southworth has the details of the CEO's proposal.
2: In every office that is developing AI tools, we need to have a group of independent evaluators in there looking at what's going on. There need to be common safety standards, and countries which are democratic need to be talking to countries that are not to try and get them on the same page and to make AI safer.
0: Three women have appeared in court in connection with arrests at Donald Trump's golf course in Doonbeg, County Clare. One was charged with trespass, while the other two are accused of public order offences. Arsenal have continued their perfect start to the Premier League season with a 2-0 win at Sunderland, but their North London rivals Tottenham still haven't managed a single goal so far, drawing 0-0 at home with Everton. And there's a new US Open tennis champion. Elena Rybakina got past Aryna Sabalenka in three sets at Flushing Meadows. She'll also be confirmed as world number one on Monday. That's the latest
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2: There are two types of drive you can have on the motorway. One that feels like this. Or one that feels... like this. The difference is just a few little changes, like giving more space to the car in front or not hogging the middle lane. Because being a little more considerate on the road actually reduces congestion and collisions, which transforms everyone's journey. So we all feel a little less and a lot more National Highways.
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0: You're both on the same road. Same tarmac, same rules. Just a different number of wheels. Motorbikes aren't in your way. They're on their way, just like you. So use your mirrors. Check before you maneuver. And be aware of motorbikes. Because when we look out for each other, everyone gets where they're going safely. Motorbike safety. It's on all of us. National Highways.
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2: In the future, you'll be able to watch TV on your microwave, 3D print yourself a personal butler.
3: You rang, Mom?
2: And get fit by just looking at a treadmill.

0: 7. One person has died after a passenger ferry lost contact in Indonesia following bad weather. More than 100 people have been rescued in the Java Sea. Tens of others remain missing. Our reporter Graham Stothard is following the story.
1: We know the ship's operator got in touch with the authorities after losing communication with the ship after it ran into bad weather. We know there were 243 people on board, including 30 crew members.
0: The Prime Minister is facing renewed calls to cap political donations. It's after Reform UK received £72 million from two crypto billionaires in just 2 days. The cash is more than the total donated to all UK parties last year. The boss of Anthropic says the artificial intelligence industry needs to slow down over growing fears it'll be misused. Dario Amodei warns that within 6 to 12 months, AI could be capable of leading a swarm that takes over the entire internet. He claims a slowdown could reduce risks and bring a year or two before models reach critical levels of capability. A major fire has broken out for a fifth time in as many years at an historic textile mill in West Yorkshire. Fire and rescue crews were called to Dalton Mills in Keighley last night, with nearby residents evacuated. The listed buildings featured in shows including Downton Abbey and Peaky Blinders. Elena Rybakina has her first US Open title of her tennis career after victory over Aryna Sabalenka. The second seed got past the two-time defending champion in three sets in an enthralling final at Flushing Meadows. Rybakina says she's had great backing at the tournament.
2: I honestly was coming here for last 10 years and it was never successful, nothing close to that. And I mean, it's just incredible, and I'm falling in love in New York more and more. And it's an amazing memories for me. Thank you, guys.
0: And Arsenal are Premier League leaders again. Following 2-0 win at Sunderland, the champions survived a controversial second-half penalty save. That's the latest. I'm Jenny Barstow. Switch Radio
3: weather. A mild, cloudy start to the day across Birmingham, with a fair chance of a few patchy light showers this morning into the late morning and early afternoon. Skies stay overcast and mild, with highs of around 20 degrees and a touch warmer in places, and only a small chance of rain. Later this afternoon, it remains largely cloudy but mostly dry. So overall, a mild, overcast day, with any showers most likely confined to the morning.
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2: There are two types of drive you can have on the motorway. One that feels like this. Or one that feels... like this. The difference is just a few little changes. Like giving more space to the car in front, or not hogging the middle lane. Because being a little more considerate on the road actually reduces congestion and collisions, which transforms everyone's journey. So we all feel a little less, and a lot more, National Highways.
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0: News Centre at 8. Pressure's mounting on the Prime Minister to cap political donations after Reform UK was gifted £72 million in just 2 days. The figure is more than the total received by all UK parties last year. The contributions came from two cryptocurrency billionaires, and Ava Santina Evans, political editor at Politics Joe, wants to know what their motivation is.
1: We're not talking about lots of money here. We're talking about an obscene amount of money. This is the highest donation that has been given to a political party. And, you know, that there is an argument that not, you know, money doesn't come for free. It does come, arguably, with strings attached. People aren't just simply benefactors who want to hand over a lot of cash.
0: One person's died and dozens are missing after a passenger ferry lost contact with authorities in Indonesia. The vessel was carrying 240 people in the Java Sea. More than 100 have been rescued. Elon Musk and Sam Altman are backing a call from the head of Anthropic to have permanent third-party reviewers inside leading AI companies. Dario Amodes raised concerns the tech could take over the entire internet within a year. An historic building featured in Downton Abbey and Peaky Blinders has caught fire for the fifth time in 5 years. Emergency crews were called to Dalton Mills in Keighley last night, with nearby residents evacuated. Celine Dion was brought to tears last night as she returned for her first full live show in almost 6 years. The singer performed to a sold-out crowd of tens of thousands in Paris. She's battling a rare neurological disorder that impacts her ability to walk and use her vocal cords. These fans gave their reaction post-concert.
2: Felt the love and respect, the eager waiting that we've been doing for 6 years.
3: It was just so emotional. She had tears in her eyes when she first came on. The whole concert, she gave it her all, and we were all behind her.
4: She didn't shy away from what she'd suffered.
0: And Elena Rybakina is the new US Open champion. She got past Aryna Sabalenka in three sets of Flushing Meadows. That's the latest. I'm Jenny Barsby.
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6: A mild, cloudy start to the day across Birmingham, with a fair chance of a few patchy light showers this morning into the late morning and early afternoon. Skies stay overcast and mild, with highs of around 20 degrees and a touch warmer in places, and only a small chance of rain. Later this afternoon, it remains largely cloudy but mostly dry, so overall a mild, overcast day, with any showers most likely confined to the morning.
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0: Don't go to war with yourself. 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
5: Oh, so, let's talk about you. Actually, let's talk about me, just for a bit, because I was like you. In 40-odd years, I hadn't done much exercise, but I knew I had to start. So, I got the Couch to 5K app. From not being able to run for more than a minute, 9 weeks later, I was running for half an hour. It's simple, it's free, and it's all planned out. With a little support, it's amazing what your body can do. 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
2: From the Sky News Centre at 9. There are growing calls for a cap on political donations after Reform UK was gifted £72 million from two crypto billionaires. The figure is more than the total received by all UK parties last year. Cabinet Minister Angela Rayner says the government is already making changes.
3: Well, I think the most important thing and the reason why we've got a bill going through Parliament at the moment is that we need to have secure elections that are for the people and that you can't buy your way into our democracy.
2: The government has already committed to a cap of £100,000 on contributions from overseas, but not to those living here. Anthropic's boss warns artificial intelligence could take over the internet within 12 months. Dario Amodei is calling on companies to slow the rate at which they improve the capabilities of models. A rescue operation is underway after a passenger ship went missing in Indonesia's Java Sea. One person's died. The vessel lost contact during bad weather. Officials say more than 100 people have been rescued so far. A major fire has broken out for a fifth time in as many years at an historic textile mill in West Yorkshire. Fire and rescue crews were called to Dalton Mills in Keighley last night, with nearby residents evacuated. Tennis, and Elena Rybakina is the new US Open champion. She got past Aryna Sabalenka in three sets at Flushing Meadows. And Arsenal made it four wins from four to start their Premier League title defence with a 2-0 victory at Sunderland. The champions' goalkeeper, David Raya, saved a second-half penalty with the scores level at 0-0. But boss Mikel Arteta says in his view the decision to award the spot kick was unacceptable.
4: I watched it 20 times and I cannot find a way to understand how even think to give a penalty in that situation or the way the VAR has to intervene.
2: North London rivals Tottenham were held 0-0 to remain within a top-flight goal this season. And Liverpool against Fulham also ended goalless, while Chelsea drew 2-2 with newly promoted Hull. That's the latest. I'm Jenny Barsby.
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5: A mild, cloudy start to the day across Birmingham, with a fair chance of a few patchy light showers this morning into the late morning and early afternoon. Skies stay overcast and mild, with highs of around 20 degrees and a touch warmer in places, and only a small chance of rain. Later this afternoon, it remains largely cloudy but mostly dry, so overall a mild, overcast day, with any showers most likely confined to the morning.
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7: 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Click your seatbelt, because you're twice as likely to be killed or seriously injured if you don't think.
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0: Reform UK's Robert Jenrick has denied the party's latest donors are receiving anything in return. Two cryptocurrency billionaires gifted £72 million in just 2 days, prompting calls for the Prime Minister to cap all political donations. The party's already under scrutiny about its finances, but Mr. Jenrick insists this is all above board.
1: I am the Shadow Chancellor of Reform, and I have never spoken to either of these individuals about cryptocurrency. They've asked nothing in return for their donations. You know, we're not like the Tory party that hands out knighthoods and peerages.
0: Anthropic's boss has warned AI could take over the entire internet within a year if action isn't taken. Dario Amodei has outlined a plan on his website of how the risks can be alleviated. He says governments must unite with developers to slow things down. Our reporter Phoebe Southworth has details of the CEO's proposal.
2: In every office that is developing AI tools, we need to have a group of independent evaluators in there looking at what's going on. There need to be common safety standards, and countries which are democratic need to be talking to countries that are not to try and get them on the same page and to make AI safer.
0: One person's died after a passenger ship went missing in Indonesia. More than 100 people have been rescued after the vessel lost contact during bad weather in the Java Sea. University applicants in England will be given clearer information about student loans before they take them out. Ministers say they'll spell out that governments can change repayment rules and that different career choices can affect how much borrowers repay. They've agreed to some but not all recommendations following an inquiry. Elena Rybakina has cemented her status as world tennis number one by lifting the US Open title. She got past two-time defending champion Aryna Sabalenka in three sets in New York. And Arsenal are Premier League leaders again following a 2-0 win at Sunderland. The champions survived a controversial second-half penalty save. No win again, though, for North London rivals Tottenham. That's the latest. I'm Jenny Barsby.
3: Switch Radio weather. A cloudy start to the day across Birmingham this morning, with temperatures near 17 degrees and only a low chance of any patchy rain. It stays largely cloudy into the afternoon as skies remain grey and temperatures climb to around 21 degrees, so a mild feel overall. Later this evening, the cloud lingers, staying mostly dry with just a small chance of a shower. All in all, a mild, overcast day, with only isolated light rain possible.
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0: The legendary Stevie Wonder there with Part-Time Lover. But yo, what you're telling me, Brom? It's your boy Rems, and you've got me holding it down from 10 till 12, bringing you the vibes, the hits, and so much more. So whether you've just woken up or you're already in the kitchen whipping up that Sunday lunch, I've got you covered. Because right now, it's time for the Sunday Brunch Show. And starting things off is the one and only Lewis Capaldi with Hold Me While You Wait.
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That right there was the Snow Patrol with their 2004 hit Run, and you're locked in with Rems on Switch Radio. Now we've made it to Sunday, but there's no time to slow down because a brand new week is approaching very soon. So what have you got coming up next week? Are you going back to work, back to college? Maybe you've got something exciting planned, or perhaps you're already counting down the days till the next weekend, because I know I am. Whatever you've got going on, let us be a part of it. Head over to the Switch socials and let us know. But alright though, let's get back into the music. This one right here is Clean Bandit and Marie and David Guetta with Crybaby.

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1: All right, it's just turned 10:30, meaning it's time for my favourite part of the show with the Midlands Music Guarantee. Because us here at Switch, we champion the local legends and put on for the up-and-coming talent from across the region. And this one's no different. It's The Claws, with Time of Our Lives.

That one right there is The Clause, rocking out with Time of Our Lives, my Midlands music guarantee for the hour. And I just love this section of the show because it's like I come into the studio and even I don't know what's going to play, but it's always something that I want to add to my playlist as well. But remember though, if you're an artist from the West Mids wanting the masses to hear your tune, then head over to the Switch Radio website and tap the uploader. It's that simple. But alright though, we're going to get back into the music. This one right here is Leanne with Tight Up Skirt off her new album,

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Silk City and Dua Lipa there with Electricity. And this next artist, let's just say, I think she had one of the most iconic Brit performances of the early 2000s. It's Kylie Minogue with Light Up.

already gone. I've got a wall of empty photo frames and a double bed that's always made. I've got a heart that's on and on empty.

goosebumps. That's one word I have to give that tune. That right there was Grace Davis with Already Gone, and that is definitely one to add to the playlist, and definitely a tune that's going to be a timeless classic. But alright though, we're coming up to 11, but don't go nowhere, because in the next hour we've got the likes of the King of Pop, Michael Jackson, we've got Britain's very own Lily Allen and Jade, and South Africa's Tyler. But taking us to 11 is the one and only White Stripes with Blue Walking.

0: From the Sky News Centre at 11. There's a warning an artificial intelligence swarm could take over the internet within a year. Dario Amodei, the boss of AI firm Anthropic, is urging companies to slow the rate at which they develop the capabilities of models. But our technology correspondent Roland Manthorpe explains why this is unlikely to happen.
1: The Chinese are releasing AI models which are nearly as good as the Americans and are generally cheaper. They've got a real market, especially in tech. How do you pause without the Chinese models catching up? This is the core of the challenge.
0: Reform UK insists its two latest donors have not asked for anything in return for their multi-million pound gifts. There are growing calls for a cap on all political donations after the party was given a record £72 million from two cryptocurrency billionaires in just 2 days. Shadow Foreign Secretary Tom Tugendhat has concerns.
2: This appears to be very focused on the crypto industry, and the crypto industry has got many supporters, I know, including in Iran, where they use it to buy weapons from Venezuela, including in Russia, where they use it to launder money in order to pay agents around Europe.
0: Six people are known to have died after an Indonesian passenger ferry lost contact with authorities in the Java Sea. More than 100 have been rescued. The ship was carrying 243 people. The head of the TUC says he'll be calling for a tax on banks to pay for a social tariff on energy bills at their annual conference, which starts later. Paul Novak claims the move would save low and middle income homes around £560 a year on gas and electricity. Celtic manager Martin O'Neill says police have given the club a general behaviour warning ahead of today's Old Firm derby. There'll be no away supporters at Ibrox for this afternoon's Scottish League Cup quarter-final clash following a row over ticket allocations and previous fan disorder. And Celine Dion became emotional as she returned to her first full live show in almost 6 years in Paris last night. The singer's battling a rare neurological disorder. That's the latest. I'm Jenny Barsby. Radio
3: weather. A cloudy start to the day across Birmingham this morning, with temperatures near 17 degrees and only a low chance of any patchy rain. It stays largely cloudy into the afternoon as skies remain grey and temperatures climb to around 21 degrees, so a mild feel overall. Later this evening, the cloud lingers, staying mostly dry with just a small chance of a shower. All in all, a mild overcast day, with only isolated light rain possible.
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ZZ Top there with Viva Las Vegas. And if you're just joining us now here on Switch, I've got one question for you. Where have you been? I'm only joking. But yo, what you telling me, bro? It's your boy Rems, and you got me holding it down for the next hour. Let's just say this hour's going to be full of hits. We've got the likes of Jade, Tyler, and even the King of Pop, Michael Jackson. But alright, starting things off is Phoebe Bridges with The Governor's Waltz.

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1: You're both on the same road. 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Motorbikes aren't in your way. 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So use your mirrors. Check before you maneuver. 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National Highways.
2: 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And here's Nikki, driving off for a morning coffee. You know the drill, Nikki. Allow at least 1.5 meters when overtaking cyclists, or more if driving over 30 miles per hour. And for horse riders, like Joe on Daisy here, slow down to under 10 miles per hour and allow at least 2 meters. Whoever you meet, travel like you know them. 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
2: All right, it's just coming up to 11:30, meaning it's time to put you onto my first feature of the hour with the Midlands Music Guarantee. 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And this hour's no different. It's Monkey Key Neck and Call Me Unique with Time to Love.

Monkey Key Neck there and Call Me Unique with Time to Love, my Midlands music guarantee for the hour. And can I just say, that is a classic in the making. From disco to R&B, what more can you ask for? But remember though, if you're an artist from the West Mids wanting the masses to hear your tune, then head over to the Switch Radio website and tap the uploader. It's that simple. But alright though, this next artist, let's just say one of them was from one of the biggest gold brands in Britain, and the other one, she's been turning out hits since she was a teenager. It's Lily Allen and Jade with Beg For You.

0: be me.
1: What a throwback there. That right there was NSYNC with It's Gonna Be. But all right, though, it's coming up to 2012, meaning it's time to read the mag and see what's been going on in and around the area and what local events you're going to want to know about. 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

From Birmingham to Bollywood, that right there is Apache Indian with Arranged Marriage. And before that, you had the one and only Jacob O'Neill with Toxic Love. But alright though, we're coming up to 12, meaning that we are nearing the end of the show. But if you've missed anything from today's show or you want to get involved in the conversation, then head over to the Switch Radio website and let me know what you've been getting up to. But alright though, taking us out, we've got the one and only Katy Perry, who was taking over the 2010s with pop. It's Katy Perry with Fireworks.

0: News Centre at midday. The CEO of Anthropic is calling for all AI companies to slow down development or risk artificial intelligence taking hold of the internet within a year. Dario Amodei says that would allow safety measures time to catch up. Jonathan Richard Schwartz, head of AI research at Thomson Reuters, outlines his concerns.
1: We have a huge potential for dramatic wealth inequality. There's a massive potential for some cyber abuse and criminal abuse of models. There's a concentration of power. Some of my kind of friends in the AI safety community go a lot further and sort of speak about the extinction of humanity or large parts of sort of our information ecosystem.
0: Reports claim an American diplomat accused of possessing indecent images of children was secretly flown out of the UK. US authorities allegedly raided his London flat last month, taking him to an airbase for removal. UK ministers are understood to be investigating. Reform UK's Robert Jenrick has denied the party's latest donors are receiving anything in return. Two cryptocurrency billionaires gifted £72 million in just 2 days, prompting calls for the Prime Minister to cap political donations. The party's already under scrutiny about its finances, but Mr. Jenrick insists this is all above board.
2: I am the Shadow Chancellor of Reform, and I have never spoken to either of these individuals about cryptocurrency. They've asked nothing in return for their donations. You know, we're not like the Tory party that hands out knighthoods and peerages.
0: At least six people have died after a passenger ship in Indonesia lost contact in the Java Sea during bad weather. Officials say it was carrying more than 240 people, with 130 still missing. Ministers are promising to provide clearer information to university applicants in England before they take out student loans. They've agreed to some but not all recommendations following an inquiry. And today's football's just kicking off, with rivals Rangers and Celtic going head-to-head in the Scottish League Cup quarter-finals. Meanwhile, in the Premier League later this afternoon, Manchester United host Manchester City. That's the latest. I'm Jenny Barsby.
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1: Good afternoon. Welcome to the Cash and Mash Show, or aka the Sunday Lunch. How are you, Cash?
2: I'm all right, mate. How are you?
1: I'm all right. Sorry. Bit of technical difficulty to start our...
2: I was going
1: to
2: say, everything's all quiet and things, man.
1: Yeah, it is a little bit quiet, isn't it?
2: What is that?
1: I don't know.
2: Have you done something?
1: I haven't touched anything.
2: Fair play.
1: You're the board engineer. I do everything else.
2: Right, have you been?
1: All right,
2: all good?
1: Yeah, it's been a productive week. Nothing major to report.
2: No.
1: Kittens running around like they're loons.
2: No. How'd they do it after the operation?
1: He's fine.
2: He's all right.
1: I can only summarise it by saying, imagine the Energizer Bunny on
2: the Duracell commercial.
1: Yeah,
2: on the telly.
1: He was just on a next level.
2: I can believe, depending what they give him, the poor soul.
1: Yeah, he's all right now though. Everything all right with you?
2: Yeah, good man, good. And I hope everybody out there, you're all doing good. Welcome to the show. Obviously this is Switch Radio. And what we're going to kick off with, my bedroom?
1: I thought we'd go back a bit in time. A bit of Foreigner.
2: Yeah, definitely.
1: And
2: 80s, man. Classic.
1: Yeah. And the tune's called Waiting for a Girl Like You.
2: Happy days.

0: So that was a good start. Sorry, we've really had some technical difficulties.
1: No, no, I know.
0: It's been a bit of a weird one.
1: Yeah, it's nothing that we can't sort out. Just takes a bit of time sometimes, doesn't it?
0: Exactly.
1: Well, that was a good tune anyway by Foreigner. Yeah. Waiting for a Girl Like You, but I love the other tune as well, man.
0: What other tune?
1: The Foreigner's main one.
0: Oh, yeah, sorry.
1: I want to know what love is.
0: That's the one.
1: Oh, banger.
0: I don't know where you'd gone then. I was like, what?
1: I'm here.
0: Yeah, I know. It's just like you just went off on a tangent. I was
1: I'm not like Puff the Magic Dragon, you know, 1 minute I'm here and 1 minute I'm gone. Come on.
0: You know what I mean.
1: Yeah, I know. I'm only kidding.
0: Don't be a smart. Doesn't suit you.
1: Oh. Temper, temper.
0: Right then. New track by one of your favourite artists now. So we've got Sam Smith.
1: Okay.
0: With the Two City Chorus. And the track is called Oh Mother.
1: Oh Mother indeed.
0: And then after that, we've got Freya Riddings with Lost Without You.
1: Beautiful tune.
0: Catch you in a bit.
1: In a bit. You.

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3: 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And be aware of motorbikes. Because when we look out for each other, everyone gets where they're going safely. Motorbike safety. 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
4: Oh, welcome back from the adverts, everyone. 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
4: 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Alphabet Game.
5: Yes,
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4: Cheesy Tracker.
5: Yes, baby.
4: Boy, have we got a good one for you this week.
5: Trust me, you're going to love it, everyone. Genuinely, you're going
4: to
5: love it.
4: If you went to holiday camps, you will know it.
5: Oh, wow.
4: Right then, what do you think? Something new?
5: I reckon we should play something from the good old Jelly Roll.
4: Okay.
5: With a tune called Hands Up, everybody.
4: And then we'll catch you after that with the alphabet.
5: In a bit.
6: Let

0: So that was a... I don't know if that's meant to be country or pop. I can never work it out.
1: I'll put it this way, whatever it was, it's a good tune, man. I like that, man, from Jelly, man. That's not bad at all, man.
0: Jelly Roll. Jelly Roll.
1: I know, but call him Jelly or we can call him Rolly.
0: What do we call him? Mr. Jelly or Mr. Roll?
1: JR.
0: Well, that's a bit boring.
1: I know, yeah. I'll just call him good old Jelly. Wibble wobble, wibble wobble. No, but on a level, you know what? Fair play to the man.
0: No, you know, it's a good tune.
1: Good tune, and fair play to him. He's lost a lot of weight, hasn't he?
0: Yeah.
1: Genuinely, man, he's lost a lot, man.
0: Well, as I said previous, a couple of weeks ago, he went into the WWE for a little bit.
1: Yeah, I heard that as well, tell you the truth,
0: man. He only did a couple of shows, but I mean, he was good, didn't he?
1: No, fair play to the man, honestly, on the level, fair play.
0: Exactly. Yeah. Right then, alphabet game.
1: Okie dokie.
0: We all know the rules by now. Here's the three tracks. See what letter it is. Well, see if you can work out what letter it is, and I'll tell you what it is.

0: So, have you finished singing to that last one?
1: Yes. What a tune. All three of them.
0: They were all good.
1: Oh, bangers,
0: you,
1: man.
0: You kind of liked the last one.
1: I did.
0: You was proper going for
1: it. Yeah, yeah. A good group, man.
0: It, just so you all know, I was serenaded by him with the last one.
1: You joker. Absolute joker.
0: Right then, so we had Roger Sanchez with Another Chance. ABBA, We've Lay All Your Love On Me.
1: Oh, wow.
0: And Cash's favourite, Another Level, Freak Me.
1: Yes,
0: but it was the C&J radio edit.
1: Yeah, man. Tune.
0: Did you get the letter?
1: You know what? Nope.
0: Oh, come on. You're looking at the screen.
1: A.
0: There we go.
1: Is that right?
0: Yes, it was the letter A.
1: Oh, sound. Tunes, man. Yeah, proper.
0: Hello, are you away?
1: I'm here.
0: Are you sure?
1: Yeah, I just can't wait for the next tune.
0: Oh, no.
1: Yeah, bedroom, trust me.
0: All right, then. So that was the alphabet game.
1: Nah, it was good, man.
0: We do that every week.
1: Yeah, that was good, mash.
0: And we always seem to do it around the 20 past 12 mark.
1: Yeah.
0: And now over to Cash to introduce the next tune.
1: Right, this is obviously one of my favourite groups of all time, Keane, with a beautiful track called Nothing In My Way. Enjoy this and we'll catch you in a bit.
0: Didn't this come off the album Hopes and Fears?
1: Yeah.
0: Their first album.
1: Yeah. Yeah. Way back, 20 years ago, bedroom.
0: 2006.
1: Yeah, man.
0: Yeah.
1: Remember the album just like yesterday, man, getting it and that?
0: Yeah, it's definitely an album worth having in your collection.
1: Absolutely.
0: Right then, sorry. So here we go with Keane.

0: Yes, I. There you have it, everybody. Oh, man. New one for Backstreet Boys called Bottled Up. Mash, that's a tune, isn't it?
1: It's a cracker tune.
0: You like that one, innit?
1: I've got it in my playlist.
0: Yeah. The album's going to be good, man. If that's to kick it off, the album's going to be good.
1: Definitely.
0: Right, everyone. We're going into, obviously, our little break. And we'll see you after that.
1: Cool.
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1: And welcome back, everyone.
0: Hello.
1: My brain's on meltdown today.
0: There's something melting, but I don't know what it is. But there's something evaporating.
1: It's just
0: from
1: not
0: you.
1: Working today. Fair. Every time I go to press a button or something, it's not working.
0: Yeah, man. Has work been all right?
1: Yeah, it's been fine.
0: Oh, okay. I thought that might have something to do with your...
1: No.
0: It's just you.
1: It's a Sunday afternoon, all right?
0: And it's just you.
1: And it's just not working.
0: Okay, fair enough. You know what they say?
1: What do they say?
0: Never give up.
1: Never give up?
0: Yeah. You'll get there one day.
1: I want to get there now, though.
0: I know, but, you know, stamping your feet on the floor ain't going to get it now, is it?
1: Uh-huh. This is very true.
0: Yeah, well, saying that, I sometimes do that myself, so I don't know where I'm coming from.
1: Yeah, you're like one of the angriest people on it. You're so angry all the time.
0: I'm from, remember Mr. Men?
1: You're from the Black Country.
0: Yeah, standard.
1: Sorry, everyone. We're just having a bit of a jokey moment.
0: I might as well let Mash get it off his chest. You know, it may feel a bit better, everyone. So, you know, hang in there.
1: I'm trying.
0: He is indeed.
1: All right, then. Going to go back 10 years now to Bruno Mars with That's What I Like.
0: Oh, okay. Is that what you like?
1: That's what it's called.
0: I know.
1: Catch us in a bit.
0: In a bit.

0: There we go, with a bit of Bruno Mars.
1: Yeah, that's what I like.
0: You like that one, don't
1: Yeah, you? Nah, you know he's a good singer, man.
0: Right then, shall we do the national days?
1: Oh my Lord, everybody, here we go.
0: Right then, so today we've got National Grandparents Day, which is always a good
1: standard
0: one.
1: Yeah, yeah. And I love it when the grandkids come over anyway, man.
0: Exactly, and your one, National Bald is Beautiful Day. Because, you know, you are receding a little bit there.
1: No chance with me, matey. Absolutely not.
0: I'll ask your kids. I'm pretty sure they'll agree.
1: I have got a bald patch, but I'm not going to tell you where it is.
0: Okay. Don't think I need to know.
1: No.
0: Right then, tomorrow, quickly, swiftly moving on. National Cream-Filled Donut Day.
1: Hey.
0: Or
1: dip in that.
0: National... What? National Virginia Day.
1: Hang on a minute. For then I thought, what were you going to say then?
0: No, it's Virginia Day.
1: Oh, okay.
0: On Tuesday, National Double Cheeseburger Day.
1: Hey! I want a Whopper.
0: And another one for you, National Online Learning Day, because we know how technically sound you are.
1: I need help.
0: Trust. Wednesday, National Guacamole Day.
1: Oh, okay. Guacamole on then.
0: Or National Play-Doh Day.
1: Hey, get your hands in that.
0: Thursday, we've got National Apple Dumpling Day.
1: Apple Dumpling Day?
0: Yes, that's what it says.
1: Is that when you have to dip your head in the water to get the apple out?
0: No, that's...
1: Is it not that?
0: No.
1: Oh, okay. What's that then?
0: It's a... That's bobbing for apples.
1: Oh.
0: Oh. And it's also National Professional House Cleaners Day.
1: Yep, get on it, people.
0: Hold on. Whoa, a bit of controversial there.
1: Oh, here we go.
0: On Friday, we've got National Cheeseburger Day.
1: Again?
0: No, that was Double Cheeseburger Day. Now we've got National Cheeseburger Day.
1: You greedy gits.
0: And it's also National Tradesman Day.
1: Tradesman?
0: Yeah, as in like DIY. Oh,
1: Tradesman. Yeah. Oh, yeah, yeah, seen.
0: And then on Saturday, we've got Talk Like a Pirate Day.
1: Aye. That's my pirate.
0: And National Dance Day.
1: Okie dokie.
0: And there we go.
1: So you put your left foot out, and that's the National Okie dokie Day.
0: All right, I think you should introduce the next song.
1: Right, okay. Cheers, my man. This is CNCO Little Mix with a track called Reggaeton
0: Lento.
1: Yeah, remix. So take a listen to this, because I have never heard this before. So
0: have I.
1: Let's just hope it's a good one, people. We're all in the same boat. See ya.
2: Boy, I can see the way you dance and move that.

0: And welcome back. Right, sorry, we really have been struggling with technical difficulties today.
1: Standard, man.
0: We are bearing through it, though. This one's from the 90s, believe it or not. I thought it was the 80s.
1: Yeah, yeah. Well, yeah, the 80s, these guys were just amazing, but...
0: So we've got Erasure with Star.

0: Well, what can I say?
1: I'll do it, I'll try.
0: Yeah, Erasure were a good group, man, on a level.
1: Yeah, totally, man.
0: They've had some bangers, man, ain't they?
1: Yeah.
0: Proper, man. Bring back the old good old days and stuff. Yeah, what can I say?
1: A bit of an oldie one from Harry Styles now. This was off one of his first albums. I can't remember which one it was. But
0: about 4 years old, ain't it, this one?
1: Something like that. Yeah. And this is Harry Styles with
0: Satellite.
1: And then we'll catch it after the news with the Sunday Slammers.
0: Yes, I bet you.

0: enter at 1. Ministers say they're taking every precaution to make sure artificial intelligence remains safe and secure. The reassurance comes after the head of Anthropic warned AI could take over the internet within the year unless its development is slowed down. Cabinet Minister Angela Rayner says the UK is leading the way when it comes to AI security.
1: I'm pleased that these companies are also talking about the threats as well as the opportunities that AI presents to us, and we have to work with our international partners, which is what we're doing, and we're world leaders when it comes to the AI Security Institute. Yeah.
0: It's claimed an American diplomat accused of possessing indecent images of children was secretly flown out of the UK. US authorities allegedly raided his London flat last month, taking him to an airbase for removal. Ministers here are understood to be in contact with the American embassy over the incident. Lawyer Rad Seeger led the justice campaign for Harry Dunn's family after the 19-year-old's death sparked an international diplomatic dispute.
2: If this reporting is accurate, that yet again America is behaving like a thug on the international playing field and doing what it likes and getting one of its own assets out of the country, and most countries abide by international law.
0: Reform UK has promised there will be no perks given to its latest donors. The party received a record £72 million from two cryptocurrency billionaires in the space of 2 days. Six people are now known to have died after an Indonesian passenger ferry lost contact with authorities in the Java Sea. More than 100 have been rescued. Dozens are missing. A 76-year-old man's been charged following yesterday's anti-immigration demonstrations in Portsmouth. Timothy Miller's accused of wearing or using an item to conceal his identity at a protest. In football, Rangers have a 1-0 lead against Glasgow rivals Celtic, heading into the second half of their Scottish League Cup quarter-final. Dan Neil has given the hosts the advantage at the Ibrox Stadium. That's the latest. I'm Jenny Barsby.
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5: Okie dokie, everybody. Welcome back after the break.
6: I love your little sayings. Okie dokie.
5: Oh, did I say that again?
6: Yeah, you just did.
5: Oh, standard, man.
6: And they're standard.
5: I know.
6: Another level.
5: Huh? Yep.
6: On a level, not group, another level.
5: Good group. That was anyway. You still got that in your mind, don't you?
6: Yeah, well, it's because you were serenading it. It's freaked me out a little bit. Freaked me out again.
5: Get it.
6: Ta-da.
5: He's got the jokes tonight, everybody. Well,
6: today,
5: this afternoon.
6: Never mind.
5: No, what it is, because we're in the studio and obviously we're here, to me, it's like we've been here all bloody day.
6: All night.
5: Yeah.
6: Anyway, okay. Right then. Do you want to go ahead?
5: Yes, indeed. Everybody, I hope you're going to enjoy these three vibes. You know the score, exactly like Mashy's alphabet game. Three Summer Slammers for you guys to listen to. Enjoy these. Hopefully it'll bring back some good memories for you guys. And we'll catch you. I'll let you know what they are, who they are,

0: All right.
1: Tunes.
0: Tunes, any. Well, what can I say, man? Right, everybody, I hope you enjoyed them three slammers. Obviously, the first one was the one and only SWV with Right Here. And then, obviously, we had Black Box with Ride On Time. And, of course, a bright banger, man, from back in the days, Entrance with Set You Free.
1: Holla, holla.
0: Wicked, man.
1: Good tunes, man. Good tunes.
0: Yeah, sometimes, you know, it's nice to hear some old school bangers, you know what I mean? And, you know, I know we got some new ones at the moment that are serious, you know, vibes and that, but you can't beat the old school, man, on a level.
1: It just brings out, you know, the memories for you.
0: Yeah, of course, bro.
1: And that's what we aim to do.
0: Yeah, standard, man. And really, truly, we just hope you enjoy them.
1: Yeah, definitely.
0: On a level.
1: Right, talking of memories, this one texts me back. Oh. I love this tune.
0: Yeah, proper.
1: This is Pat O'Banton with Groovin'.
0: Yes, I.
1: Great reggae tune. And then we'll catch us after the adverts.
0: Peace.
2: Now here comes the miscellite of the past.
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1: Which could cost you your job.
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1: Is risking your future really a road you want to go down? 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
0: 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Yeah. 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
4: Sunday lunch.
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5: Welcome back, everyone.
6: Indeed.
5: Right then. Now, on good authority, I hear that you like this next track.
6: I do. I absolutely love this vibe, man, on a level.
5: We've got Westlife.
6: Yes, I.
5: With World of Our Own.
6: Yeah, man.
5: And then we're going to follow that up with two new tracks.
6: Cameron Whitcomb and Terry Kingsley.
5: Okay. What's the tracks called?
6: Well, Cameron's track's called Want for Nothing. Okay. And, of course, Terry's track's called The Room Still Sways. That's because you've been having something.
5: Okay, we'll catch us in a bit.

0: Okay.
1: I still like that one.
0: Yeah, it's a nice song to listen to when you want a little kip.
1: I genuinely like
0: it. It is.
1: I get Michael Bublé vibes every time I hear
0: it. Yeah, yeah.
1: It's definitely a good track.
0: Didn't we mention that when we played this track?
1: Yeah, last week.
0: Was it last week or the week before?
1: No, it was last week.
0: Oh, was it? It does remind you of good old Bublé, doesn't it?
1: Yeah, definitely.
0: Standard, man. Now, this is a weird one. You're going to have to say this because I'm going to end up laughing.
1: Right, this is a track by Three Little Wolves.
0: Yeah.
1: And it's called Rabbit Hole.
0: Oh, okay.
1: No joke? No? Okay.
0: Is it really called a rabbit hole?
1: No, that's not the name of the track. It's
0: like Three Little Wolves and a Rabbit Hole.
1: And there it is.
0: And there it is.
1: Right, we'll catch us in a bit.

0: Okay.
1: Oh, what happened here?
0: I don't know.
1: I think he
0: went down the rabbit hole.
1: Yeah, indeed.
0: Literally.
1: Something did.
0: So that was Three Little Wolves with Rabbit Hole.
1: Oh, okay.
0: It was okay.
1: Yeah.
0: Not really my vibe, but, you know, it's all good.
1: You know, some people, different people like different kind of music in my bedroom, so.
0: Exactly.
1: But definitely not for me.
0: Yeah. Right then, we've got Ellie Goulding with Army.
1: Uh-huh.
0: And then we'll catch us after the adverts for the last part of the show.
1: Yes, I bedroom. No,

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3: And welcome back for the very last part of this week's show. I hope you've enjoyed it so far. I know we have.
4: Yeah, standard, man.
3: I know you have. You've kept me entertained anyway.
4: So, well, let's just hope everybody out there that are listening to us, we keep them entertained and have a little laugh and a joke, you know what I mean?
3: Yeah, that's how we roll.
4: Yeah, standard, man.
3: Right, then, another new track now, boy.
4: Blossoms, and it's a track called Meet Me In Love. Hope you enjoyed this.
3: And we'll catch us after it.

0: I love Blossoms. They're great.
1: Good tune, man. On a level, man. That's a bad boy tune.
0: My favourite by them is Charlemagne. I love that track.
1: Oh, okay.
0: It's a tune now. Right then, introduce the next two then, big man.
1: Rightio, everybody. Yeah. Here we go with a track called Instructions. Jack Jones, Demi Lovato and Stefflon Dunn. And then after that, we have got the almighty United. Well, not obviously my United, but it's called Now United. Rehab with a track called One Love.

0: Bunting's, all them good ones.
1: Yeah.
0: This is going to bring back some absolute proper memories for you. And yeah, I do assure you, this track will be stuck in your head for the rest of the day.
1: It will do. And also, don't forget, in a lot of family parties and stuff like that, these kind of vibes were played, ain't it, man?
0: Yeah, definitely.
1: Honestly, it puts a smile on your face, man. So, what can I say?
0: So, we've been the Cash and Mash Show.
1: Indeed.
0: We'll see you again next week, 12 till 2.
1: Yep.
0: Stay safe. Enjoy what you're doing. And here we go with,
1: of course, a bad tune.
0: This is Black Lace with the music, man.
1: Oh, man, you got to listen to this, everybody. We'll catch you next week.
0: See you later.
1: Love, peace.

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1: 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My name is Kevin Moore. Thanks to our producer, Dean Kavanagh. And thank you for joining us on this Sunday Switch Sport afternoon. Now, today we'll make a welcome return back to the Domino's Arena and from the FA Women's National League Division 1 Midlands. 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Once again, we have the return of Match Choice this afternoon on Switch Sport for you, and live on Switch Sport Extra Online, also from the FA Women's National League Division 1 Midlands over at the Avonshaw Community Stadium. We've got full match commentary of Withenshaw versus Sporting Kelsa on Switch Sport Extra Online with our commentator Daniel Jones. So two key games from Tier 4 for you this afternoon on Switch Sport and Switch Sport Extra. 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The teams come out onto the pitch. Leafield in their yellow shirts and black shorts, and Sutton Coldfield Town, as you expect, being the home side, in their all-blue strip this afternoon. And we can see some of the Sutton Coldfield Town mascots are coming onto the field of play. Some of the younger players, the juniors, are on the field of play as well. We'll see that on the socials. There'll be some lovely photos to be taken with the mascots before they kick off here this afternoon. Let's take a look at the lineups for you here this afternoon here at the Domino's Arena, shall we? And let's take a look at the visitors this afternoon. Leafield Athletic. They line up as thus. In goal, number one is Charlotte Witt. Number six, Lucy Pugh. Number eight and captain this afternoon for Leafield, Hayley Crackle. Number nine, Adela Cosse. And number 10, Angie Marley. Number 15, Steph Weston. Number 22, Gwen Horgan. 26, Sophie Griffiths. Number 29, Zuza Palomska. 32, Abby Cowie. And number 44 is Kira Bell. On the bench this afternoon for Leafield Athletic, number four, Phoebe Nichols. Number five, Sarah Hazel. Number 11, Charlie Stanford. 12, Gemma Fraser. Number 19, Sanya Najib. Number 21, Ellie Beasley. And number 30 is Zoe Clark. It's great to see Zoe Clark back on the bench after the difficult time she's had in recent seasons getting back from injury. So hopefully you might see Zoe on the pitch this afternoon. Start 11 for Sutton Coldfield Town. In goal, number 1, Neve Jones. Number 2, Jodie Price. 5, and captain this afternoon for the Royals, Freya Smith. Number 8, Chloe Bickley. 9, Anita Gaspar. Number 14, Katie Ward. 18, Georgia Neath. Number 19, Abby Jackson. Number 20, Katie Jubb. Number 21, Steph Kingston. And number 32 is Amber Downs. On the suspect this afternoon for Sutton Coldfield Town, number 3 is Millie Kirk. Number 6, Charlotte Worth. Number 13, Isabel Clark. Number 22, Caitlin Smith. Number 4, Ellie Bruton. 10, Chloe Dan. And number 15 is Jessica Howard. Sadly, my colleague Tilly Evans can't make it this afternoon. But Tilly, if you're listening, wish you all the best. I know you've been a bit poorly under the weather this afternoon. And Tilly will be back down at the Domino's Arena very, very soon, covering more Sutton Coldfield Town games for us on Switchboard. Take care, Tilly. Rest up. Take care. And we'll see you down at the Domino's here very, very soon. Let's take a look at the form going of both teams in a bit more detail, shall we? Let's start off by looking at Sutton Coldfield Town. Well, their previous fixture was actually here last week when they lost 2-1 at home against Liverpool Athletic in the National League Cup. After today's game, they travel away next Sunday away to Still City Stadium to face Barnsley Women. The Royals currently in seventh place, played 3 games on 4 points. But a win today, independent results, they could move up to fourth place in the table. If they draw, they'll stay seventh. If Chesterfield draw or lose away against Kidderminster Harriers, and Worcester City Women draw or lose away against Leigh Town. But if they lose, they could drop down to 10th place if both Chesterfield and Worcester City Women win their respective league fixtures this afternoon. Leafield Athletic, after, of course, their 2-1 victory last Sunday here against Sutton in the National League Cup. After today's game, they'll travel away next Sunday to face Withenshaw at the Avonshaw Community Stadium away in the National League Division 1 Midlands. Liverpool are currently second place in the table, play three games on 9 points. If they win today, they'll go top if Wythenshawe win at home against Kelso, which you can hear on Switchboard Extra. If they draw, they'll stay second if Wythenshawe and Sporting Kelso draw. But also they'll go top of the table if Wythenshawe win at home against Sporting Kelso and they draw. If they lose, they could drop down to third place if Wythenshawe win at home against Sporting Kelso, and depending on goal difference. So there could be an interesting situation here regarding the positions in the tables for both Sutton and Leafield, and also for that matter Wythenshawe and Kelso are on an extra this afternoon. We're underway here at the Domino's Arena. It's Sutton Coldfield Town versus Leafield Athletic with me, Kevin Moore. And the ball has gone through to Freya Smith, who slots the ball wide, picking out Jodie Price. Jodie Price brings the ball forward for Sutton. Go for a bomb down the flank there to pick a ball there. Nice little ball there, picking out the number 32 for Sutton, Amber Downs. Downs there on the ball, gets tripped up by Hayley Crackle though, and the ref will give that as a free kick to Sutton. And so straight away there, Jodie Price trying to get the ball forward there for Amber Downs, but Amber Downs got tripped up on the ball there by Hayley Crackle, and it's going to be free kick to Sutton Coldfield Town. So free kick for the Royals, and it looks like it might be Chloe Dan taking this, or it might be Freya Smith. We'll check that for you. It's actually Freya Smith pumps the ball in and goes for the back post there. Freya Smith, of course, nursing some protection on her wrist. She picked up a bit of wrist injury in recent weeks, but the cross there by Freya Smith trickled out of play, and that's going to be a goal kick to Leafield Athletic. Taken short, but ball comes back to Charlotte Witt. There's a lot of teams at this tier do take the goal kick short nowadays. Ball on the flank, trying to get the ball there to Sophie Griffiths, does keep it in play. Controls it, and now loses touch of the ball. And it's going to be a Sutton throw-in. Gaspar there with the throw-in. Slotting the ball there through for Georgia Neath to make the ball on the far side, but goes down, puts the corner flag. But the referee gives it as a corner to Sutton. And here we are, it's gone past the 2 minute mark in this match at the Domino's Arena. And Sutton Coldfield Town have got themselves a corner. Another one, I should say. And once again, Freya Smith, who's going to be on the corner taking duties for the Royals this afternoon, will take the corner. Jodie Price in the penalty area, so is Abby Jackson. So is Anita Gaspar as well. So a number of players are looking for a good delivery from Freya Smith here. Freya Smith takes a ball, gets floated in. Look, oh, trying to get the ball there for Amber Downs. Had a free header, but couldn't quite connect onto it. Comes back to Freya Smith. Cuts inside Freya Smith, trying to get the ball, gets a shot in towards the penalty area. It's blocked, laid down. Dropped there for Amber Downs, trying to get a shot in. It's been blocked. Comes back to Freya Smith, second turn. And Freya Smith chips that ball, but it goes out of play. And that's going to be a goal kick to Leafield Athletic. And Charlotte Witt will get the ball there. Ball out of play by Leafield. Turning on the ball there is Adele Jose. Ball over the top. Good ball over the top. Sophie Griffiths making a run on this. And the ball just trickling out of play there. Bit too far it was. It went back to the goalkeeper, Neve Jones, who clears it. Ball in the centre circle. Cowie slipping it forward for Leafield. Into the path of Steph Wester. Turns on the ball, but for the far side. Trying to get Polomska in the ball to play there. Lays it back for Western, but coming over to cover is Freya Smith, who puts the ball out of touch. It's going to be a throw-in to Leafield Athletic. Nice, dry conditions here. Sunny conditions, in fact, here at the Domino's Arena. Sun is out. 3G pitch. Switchport Derby. Tier 4 football. What more do you want on a Sunday afternoon? Leafield back in possession. On the ball now. Morley. Hayley Crackle on the ball. Safe option, puts it back to the goalkeeper, Charlotte Witt. Witt takes the ball outside from her own penalty area. We'll bring it forward this time. Making a run fair forward with Steph Kingston, but Witt just clears the ball very quickly. Intercepted and cleared there by Katie Wood for Sutton. Headed back though by Sophie Griffiths. Trying to get the ball to Steph Weston, but Freya Smith gets the ball first to it. Passes to Jodie Price. Jodie Price skips the pass, a couple of challenges. Leafield trying to win it back there, and the ball goes out of play there when it was Gwen Horgan trying to control the ball, but it goes out of play. Throwing those ball to Leafield. Ball comes in from the throw-in. On the ball now is Steph Weston. Lays it off, but intercepted by Sutton. Now Leafield win it back. Ball forward on the far side. Palomska trying to get the ball. And it goes out. And it's going to be a throw-in for Sutton. So bright conditions here still at the Domino's Arena. Ball back in play. Can be a free kick now. Two Sutton Coldfield Town. Abby Jackson's going to take the free kick. Ball forward. Flick on there by Amber Downs, but it gets drops down to Anita Gaspar. Gaspar slot the ball there through to make a run there with Seth Kingston making a run. Too far for Kingston, but a nice little bit inventive play there with Downs heading the ball back down into the path of Gaspar. Gaspar making the pass there through for for Kingston, but the ball has gone out of play and it's going to be a goal kick to Leafield Athletic. Taken short. Charlotte Witt's on the ball, picks that pass centre circle. Getting the ball there through to Toby Griffiths. Hayley Crackle, ball over the top. Trying to make a run there is Sophie Griffiths, but it's intercepted by Freya Smith, who wins it back for Sutton Coldfield Town. Freya Smith on the ball. Forward pass to Kingston. Can't control it. Goes back to Witt, the goalkeeper. Angie Morley on the ball for Leafield. Lays off the left-hand side. Getting the ball there through to Lucy Pugh. Leafield still in possession with the ball. Trying to get ball there to Steph Weston, but it's won back though by Freya Smith, letting the ball forward. Maker winning Steph Kingston now for Sutton. Keeps the ball in, playing towards the penalty. Trying to get ball in there. Amber Downs trying to get the ball, but it's intercepted, and Leafield cleared their lines. Sophie Griffiths on the ball, driving forward. Trying to chase the ball down. But that goes all the way back to Neve Jones, the Sutton goalkeeper. Abby Jackson from the defensive position gets the ball out the far side. Getting the ball there through to Katie Judd making a run. Slotting the ball there through. Was trying to get the ball there through to Kingston making a run as well. But intercepted though by Pugh. Weston now on the back of the ball for Leafield Athletic. Lays it back to Hayley Crackle. Crackle the ball over the top, but it's intercepted. Parried back there by Chloe Bickley. Now on the ball, Kira Bell in towards Sophie Griffiths on the edge of penalty area. Lays it back, trying to get the ball there through to Gwen Horgan, but it comes back on the far side now. Palomska trying to get a ball in, but that goes out of play, and that goes out for a Sutton Coldfield Town goal kick. So, in this first half, we are coming up towards the 9-minute mark in this first half. Still Sutton Coldfield Town 0, Leafield Athletic 0 here from the Domino's Arena. Ball forward again by Sutton, up towards Amber Downs, can't control it. Leafield win it back, slot of ball through Sophie Griffiths, but good intercepted play by Jodie Price, who clears it. And it goes back far there. To the left-hand side. Gwen Horgan on the ball. Pass on the left-hand side. Can't quite get the ball through. Ball on left-hand side for Leafield, but Abbey Carr trying to control it, but Lino flags up for an infringement there. The ball has gone out of play, though, so it's going to be a throw-in to Sutton. Bright start by both teams so far as we come up towards near the 10-minute mark in this first half. Sutton with the throw-in. Gaspar gets the ball from the throw-in. Challenge there by Morley. Goes out of play. That's going to be another throw-in for Sutton. And ball coming in there left-hand side with Georgia Mary Neath trying to get the ball, but it comes back this time for Lucy Pugh to clear it. Steph West on the ball for Leafield. Trying to get the ball for Sophie Grimm. It's been intercepted though by Jodie Price. Price has got the ball. Looks up. Ball forward. Too far of a long ball there for both Kingston and for Downs to run onto. But he goes back towards Charlotte with the Leafield goalkeeper. Now bring the ball out. Defences Abby Cowie. Into the path of Gwen Horgan. Horgan sees of a challenge. Lays it back to Hayley Crackle. Crackle brings the ball forward for Leafield Athletic up towards the halfway line. Bring the ball in towards the Sutton half of the pitch. Lays it off this time to Abby Cowie. Neat 1-2. Trying to get Sophie Griffiths involved in the play. But one back by Emma Downs in a deeper position. Lays it back to Freya Smith for Sutton. Back to Downs. Downs slots the ball back to Abby Jackson. Sutton bringing the ball out defence now with Abby Jackson on the ball. Inside pass there to Katie May Jubb, who gets the ball back to Jodie Price. Now Price running forward with the ball. Jodie Price on the ball for Sutton, driving forward. Skips a couple of players. Gets brought back though. Gets pegged back there by Gwen Horgan. That'll be a free kick. Referee sees that and may be tempted and does give a yellow card to Gwen Horgan. So Gwen Horgan goes in the book for a yellow card. Challenge there on Jodie Price. And that's going to be a free kick to Sutton Coldfield Town. 12 minutes on the clock. Sutton Coldfield Town 0, Leafield Athletic 0. 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And it's going to be another free kick to Sutton, and this time it's going to be Freya Smith, who seems to be on the free kick duties this afternoon and also on the corner duties. So Freya Smith has had the free kick for Sutton. Chips ball in towards the penalty area. Trying to find Abby May Jackson, made a run there, but it gets chipped in towards the 6-yard box. Cowie trying to clear it. Quinn Organ trying to clear it as well, but under pressure. Ball now drops to back to Jodie Price. Slots it across, finding it into Gaspar. Gaspar trying to get a shot, but it's blocked. Leafield do clear it, and it comes back to Freya Smith. Freya Smith brings the ball forward. Left-hand side pass. Picks out Amber Downs on the ball for Sutton. Downs on the board towards Jodie Price. Jodie Price cuts inside. Jodie Price skips a challenge, trying to hit the ball there through to Steph Kingston. Cleared though by Abby Carey. That goes out of play. Good bit of pressure here by Sutton at the moment. But Leaford are back in numbers dealing with it. It's going to be another throw-in to Sutton Coldfield Town. 13 minutes on the clock and Jodie Price will take the throw-in. Looking for Kingston. Kingston controls it. Up against her is Sophie Griffiths. Griffiths wins it back. Lays it off. Griffiths on the ball now, but her first touch was just guides it in towards the path of one of the Sutton players, who drops it back to Abby Jackson. Jackson the ball the halfway line, being chased down by Steph Weston. Relays it back to the goalkeeper, Neve Jones. Pace of the game picking up a little bit more now. Fred Smith on the ball for Sutton Coldfield Town. Left hand pass picks out Amber Downs. Again, Downs in a deeper position. Drops the ball back to the goalkeeper, Neve Jones. Amber Downs there trying to get to more of a deeper position. They're trying to draw the defence out a little bit. No, Jones switches it. Picks out a ball this time for Chloe Bickley. In towards into Gaspar. Gaspar can't control it. Or does control it the second time. Sees off the challenge. Back to Chloe Bickley, but they can't control it. Now we're Steph Weston on the ball. Picking out a ball there for Angie Morley. Morley trying to throw the ball through. Sophie Griffiths make a run towards the penalty area, but it trickles all the way back to Neve Jones, the Sutton Coldfield Town goalkeeper. Rolls it out. Picks out Abby Jackson. Nice ball into the path there. Off of Katie Jubb. Jubb on the ball now for Sutton. Ball over the top. Kingston, Steph Kingston making a run on this. Trying to put the number 29 Zuza Palomska under pressure. Palomska deals with it, puts the ball back towards Charlotte Witt, the goalkeeper, brings it back. Defence picks up Hayley Crackle. Crackle brings the ball forward for Leafield Athletic. Looking for options now, looking for a bit of movement out as Hayley Crackle. Got the option, picks it inside to Gwen Horgan. Morgan loses the ball though. So Chris trying to pick it up into a 50-50 there with Amber Downs, wins it back for Leafield. Back to Abby Cowie. Abby Cowie slots it through to Hayley Crackle, switches the play, but it's intercepted by Sutton. On the ball now is Chloe Bickley. Bickley on the ball for Sutton. Lays it back to Jodie Price. Jodie Price into the path. Amber Downs under pressure. Can't control it. Has to let the ball trickle free. And now Steph Weston wins it back for Leafield Athletic. Weston on the ball. Left-hand side pass. Picks out Sophie Griffiths. Griffiths on the ball. Lays it into the pitch. Nice ball into the path. Steph Weston, but can't quite control it. It drops a step back to Abby Jackson. Jackson brings the ball out of defence. Looking for Chloe Bickley. Into Anita Gaspar with the ball. Gaspar with the ball over the top. Ball over the top. They're trying to make a run there now. Katie May, Jubmaker, and Georgia McNeath on the ball now for Sutton, and the edge of Leafield penalty. Driving towards the penalty area, trying to cross comes in. Blocked though, good defensive cover by Leafield. Game starting to get a little bit more stretch now. Jose on the ball. Adele Jose drops it back to Morley, chips it forward. One back though by Katie Jubb. Sutton in possession, but now Leafield win it back. Safe option, back towards Charlotte Witt, the Leafield goalkeeper. Both teams just trying to suss each other out at the moment in this local derby. Ball goes back to Charlotte Witt. Witt on the ball, the Leafield keeper will just slow things down and just take the foot off the gas a little bit. Gets a pass there through to Lucy Pugh. Pugh, left-hand side pass. Picks at Angie Morley. Morley the ball forward in front of Adela Jose, but it's intercepted there by Sutton's Katie May Jubb. And the ball goes out of play, and the ref gives that as a throw into Sutton Coldfield Town. 17 minutes on the clock. Sutton Coldfield Town 0, Leafield Athletic 0 here at the Domino's Arena from the FA Women's National League Division 1 Midlands. Steady start by both teams in this local switchboard derby. Breaking the play, one of the referee signifying for one of the members of the physio team to come on to fill the play to a 10-1 the Leafield players on the far end of the pitch from our commentary position. And I think it might actually be Kira Bell has picked up a knot there. There's going to be a break in the play where both teams get themselves a bit of a water break, it's been good pace of the game so far. Very, very tightly contested at the moment between both teams. Both midfields working really, really hard. Over on Switchboard Extra online now, you can hear commentary of Withenshaw versus Sporting Council from the Avonshaw Community Stadium. Also from the National League Division 1 Midlands with our commentator Daniel Jones. But so far, so good. Sutton holding their own. It was a tightly contested National League Cup fixture here last week. So having to play each other again so quickly is not something which I think the fixtures computer would have been favourable to either manager to want that to happen. But nevertheless, here we are back in league duties this afternoon. And both sets of players getting themselves a bit of a breather. While one of the Leafield players, I think it might be Kira Bell, can't quite see my position here. I think it is Kira Bell that's getting a bit of treatment at the moment. Hopefully she'll be back up on her feet very, very shortly. And hopefully it should be all okay. And hopefully we're restarting the play here very, very shortly. But some interesting matches on the horizon for both teams. Let's take a look at both teams' forthcoming fixtures for you very quickly on the horizon. For Leafield Athletic, got Withenshaw away on the 20th and 27th of September. They're back home at the Castlevale Stadium. They're taking Bournemouth St Michael's in the National League Cup. Bit of a break in fiction. They got the 11th of October, they've got Barnsley Women at home at Castlevale Stadium. Sutton Coldfield Town's next forthcoming games. Busy roster for them. Next Sunday, they're away against Barnsley Women at Steel City Stadium. Then the 24th of September, the rescheduled National League Cup match against local rivals Bournemouth St Michael's. That's a 7:45 p.m. kickoff at the Amber Arena. Then 27th of September, they're back at home. They take on Aston Villa Academy in their last National League Cup group match for the season. We're back underway here at the Domino's Arena. Sutton Coldfield Town 0, Leafield Athletic 0. The ball has gone out of play. It's going to be a throw-in to Leafield. And it's going to be Abby Cowie who's going to take it. looks for Adela Jose. Adela trying to control the ball. Gets it through to Kira Bell, making a run forward on the ball, chips it forward. Sophie Griffiths to make a run onto that, goes in towards the penalty area. Griffiths trying to get it, but first on is Jodie Price, who didn't quite clear it as well as she wanted to there, but coming back to cover is Chloe Bickley now to clear the ball. Goes back to Adela Jose, tries a shot for distance there, and that goes back into the path of Neve Jones, the Sutton goalkeeper, who gets the ball out very quickly, picks out Anita Gaspar. Anita Gaspar come out from a deeper position. Drops the ball back this time to Abby Jackson. Jackson finding Katie Ward on the ball. Ball forward, comes off Morley, goes out of play. Sutton get themselves another throw in. Throw in taken quickly. Bickley on the ball, back to Abby Jackson. Jackson inside pass. Katie May-Jubb threads it back to Freya Smith. Freya Smith looking for the diagonal pass. Good diagonal pass, try and pick out Jodie Price. But up against his Abby Cowie. Price gets to the ball, cuts inside. Sees off a challenge. Trying to win it back again, but it gets won back by Hayley Crackle. Now Amber Downs picks the ball up for Sutton Coldfield Town. Inside pass to try and pick with Jodie Price. Price can't get to it. Won back by Angie Morley. Slots it back there to Steph Weston. Steph with the ball, trying the ball there, but it goes past Weston and it goes back to Abby Jackson, who picks up the ball just outside around penalty area. Abby Jackson, the ball brings it up for Sutton. Forward pass for Jodie Price, but gets intercepted by Abby Cowie. Ball comes in and a high boot there by Steph Weston, trying to challenge the ball off Abby Jackson. And the referee will stop the play. There'll definitely be a free kick to Sutton Coldfield Town. Referee just talking to Steph Weston there. It was a little bit too high, and it's going to be a free kick to Sutton that will be taken by Freya Smith. 22 minutes on the clock. Sutton Coldfield Town 0, Liverpool Athletic 0. Katie May-Jubb on the ball, lays it back to Abby Jackson, chips it forward. Nice pass, picks out to Steph Kingston. Kingston trying to find a throw the ball through Anita Gaspar, but it's won that by Leafield. Abby Cowan the ball, picking the ball up in the middle of the pitch. Leafield on the ball, breaking forward again. Morley threads it back to Hayley Crackle. Crackle on the ball to Lucy Pugh. Lucy Pugh back on the ball for Leafield. Back to Hayley Crackle. Crackle the ball forward. Looking for Sophie Griffiths, trying to nudge it on there, but running back though is Amber Downs, who gets the ball off Cowie making a run there, and the ball's down the far side. And Adela Jose trying to win it, but it goes out of play, and that's going to be a throw-in to Leafield Athletic as we come up towards the 23-minute mark in this match. Throw-in for Leafield Athletic. Ball comes in. Trying to get the ball there was... On the ball there was a Weston, but it goes out of play again. That referee this time gives it as a throw-in to Sutton. Throw-in taken by Abby Jackson. Into Gaspar trying to flick it on. Now ball now drops to Steph Kingston, bringing it forward. Ball through. Amber Downs running for penalty area. Amber Downs to the penalty area, trying to control it. Up against Abby Cowie. Amber Downs to the ball inside the Leafield penalty area. Trying to get shot in, but her effort just goes wide the post. Found the space, did Amber Downs. Amber Downs from the pass there for Kingston, but sadly couldn't capitalise on the opportunity, and the ball goes wide up the post and it goes out for another goal kick to Leafield Athletic. Listen to Switchboard on the Switch Radio, made for Birmingham. Sutton Coldfield Town 0, Leafield Athletic 0, here at the Domino's Arena. Over on Extra, you can hear Withenshaw versus Sporting Calça with our commentator Dan Jones. And two key games here from Tier 4 that could affect the top places in the division here this afternoon. Thrown for Sutton. Adela Jose trying to win it back. Chips it forward, but it only goes back into the path of Katie May-Jubb, chipping it forward in towards the Leafield penalty area. But that'll go out of play. And the goalkeeper, Charlotte Witt, will let that trickle out of play. And that's going to be another goal kick to Leafield Athletic. Charlotte Witt gets the ball, gets the ball ready to take the goal kick. And again, we've probably got the option to take it short, which with both Hayley Crackle by her as well, and also Angie Morley. Bring the ball out defence again is Lee Field. Morley on the ball. Trying to thread the ball inside there to Gwen Horgan. But the ball goes forward, intercepted by Sutton. It was actually Katie Ward on the ball there, but puts it out of play, and it's going to be another throw for Lee Field. Gone past the 25 minute mark in this first half. Going to be a throw in to Sutton. Neath takes it. Looking for get a ball there through to Kingston, but it goes out of play again. But Sutton win the other throw in. And Bickley takes it. Ball forward. Won by Adela Jose. Picks out a ball there for Steph Whiston. Back to Hayley Crackle. Crackle's got the ball now, brings it out from a defensive position, bringing the ball forward. Looking for some movement now is Hayley Crackle. Brings the ball up towards the halfway line. Slots inside pass to Steph Whiston. Steph has turned the ball up against it to Abby Jackson. Good pass by Whiston, but intercepted this time by Katie Major. Picks out Anita Gaspar, but she can't control it. One back dub by Leafield on the ball. On left hand side is Sophie Griffiths, got the ball for Leafield Athletic. Up against her is Jodie Price. Going down the flank is Sophie Griffiths, trying to get a cross in. Gets taken down towards by the corner flag. Still control the ball to Sophie Griffiths. Trying to wheedle away past Jodie Price. Gets a cross in, though. Comes towards the centre, and the goal comes in. And that's a goal for Leafield Athletic, and Sophie Griffiths cross. It was the penalty area. And the ball came in there from the cross there from Sophie Griffiths. And we think that actually, that might be an Adela save there, but we'll get confirmation on that. But it's Sutton Coldfield Town 0, Leafield Athletic 1. After an hour stopwatch here, 26 minutes of play. 26 minutes gone on the clock there, and Leafield Athletic get themselves in front. Had to happen, really. But Sophie Griffiths managed to find the space in the flank to get the ball in. And a great cross by Sophie Griffiths there, getting the ball in. And it's Sutton Coldfield Town 0, Leafield Athletic 1 here at the Domino's Arena. Leafield take the lead after 26 minutes of play. And the ball is on the far side. Ball's come through on the far side there. Sophie Griffiths got the cross here. I think it might be Adela Jose got the header on that. Number of players were in the box and the ball came in. But it's Leafield that take the lead here at the Domino's Arena. And the ball has gone out the far side, but one or two Sutton players down injured at the moment. Can actually see it's Katie Jubb got a bit of a knock. She's just down trying to get herself some treatment at the moment, really. And breaking the play as we wait for play to restart here at the Domino's Arena. Sun's still out, but yeah, it's a bit of breaking the play. It's like Katie May jumps down, getting down some treatment at the moment. But hopefully we'll be back up on the feet very, very shortly. But against a run of play in many respects, though, there, because some were battling their own there, causing problems. But Sophie Griffith's tenacity on the win there to get the cross in was the key point in that exchange, really. And it's Sutton Coldfield Town 0, Leafield Athletic 1. Adela Jose, we think, has got the goal on that. Get confirmation for you on that. Polomska was in there as well. Breaking the play here. Well, there's going to be, now it's restarted, I should say, with Katie Majub still on the touchline getting some treatment at the moment, but the ball is now back in play and it's going to be another throw for Sutton. Ball comes into the penalty area. Dan's trying to get it, but first on it there was Abby Carey, clears it. And it goes out of play on the far side. And it's going to be another throw for Sutton. Got to keep the heads on this Sutton now. Besides the goal being conceded before the break. But the ball is going out of play on the far side. So it's been another Sutton throw in. Abby Jackson picks the ball up. And is there throwing on the far side just from the Bernard Bent stand. Will take the throw in, picks out Freya Smith. Freya Smith trying to get a cross in towards Anita Gaspard, though, trying to ball him, but it's blocked. But ball comes off Morley, goes out of play. Sutton get themselves another corner. So, chance on a set piece. And as you'd expect, Freya Smith goes to the corner flag to pick up the ball, get the ball ready to take the corner for Sutton. Good six Sutton players in and around the penalty area. Including Steph Kingston is actually inside the 6-yard box. So expected a bit of movement from this. Anita Gaspar's in there. So is Jodie Price. So is Abby Jackson. Ball comes in by Freya Smith. Oh, trying to get the ball there for Price. Ball comes in. The shot comes safe. Goalkeeper. And they're thinking about going over the line. And they're thinking that's going over the line. And I think Sutton have got themselves an equaliser. The referee did look at it for a moment. The ball went over the line there. Thought the keeper might have saved it. But 31 minutes gone. Goal by Sutton. Big talking point there. We thought it had gone over the line. If it hadn't gone over the line there for a second, but it had. And it's now Sutton Coldfield Town 1, Leafield Athletic 1 here. At the Domino's Arena. And Neath got the injury there, but trying to get confirmation of that goal. got scored so quickly. One apiece here at the Domino's Arena. One apiece here at the Domino's Arena. Amber Downs getting the goal there for Sutton. There was for a moment there, we thought had the ball crossed the line. So the goalkeeper thought that Charlotte thought she'd saved it, but then the referee called it that she collected it, but she didn't quite keep it out from going over the line. So Amber Downs gets on the score sheet for Sutton Coldfield Town. And we'll double check everything I'll say. Who got the goal for Leafield. One apiece at the Domino's Arena. Now ball forward. Chance for Steph Kingston. Drove it on the ball for Sutton Coldfield Town. Leafield penalty area. Goes solo. Wassell trying to get shot in. And just runs out of space at the end. And maybe should have squared it. Because making a run towards the penalty area there. On the far side there was Katie May Jubb was making a run as well. And Georgia Neath was making a run as well in towards the penalty area. But Kingston decided to go solo. But in the end, it just went out of play. One apiece at the Domino's Arena in this local National League Division 1 Midlands derby. Amber Downs credit to get the goal for 31 minutes there for Sutton Coldfield Town. We think it's Adela Cossé who got the goal for Leafield. We'll get that check that for you for the half-time break. But Amber Downs getting on the score sheet. Lots going on here. Here at the Domino's Arena. Ball back to Charlotte Whitley, Leafield goalkeeper. Picks that up ball for Hayley Crackle. Crackle on the ball, bringing it forward. Into the path of Steph Weston, but she can't control it. It drops back this time to Bickley, bringing the ball forward. Picks out Bickley again. Another ball, but won back though by Gwen Horgan. And Adela Hercase can't control that. That goes out of play. And also Palomska can't control that as well. 35 minutes on the clock. We might expect a bit of additional time to be played in this first half. It's Sutton Coldfield Town 1, Leaford Athletic 1 here at the Domino's Arena. Ball back in to Griffiths, but cleared by Freya Smith. It only goes back to Hayley Crackler, brings the ball forward from the halfway line. Left-hand side pass, looking for Abby Cowie this time on the ball. Cowie cuts inside. Still control the ball, threads it through to Steph Weston, trying to turn on the ball. Weston turns on the ball. Still got it, up against the pressure of Abby Jackson. Ball left, right-hand side, picking up the ball for Sophie Griffiths. Griffiths again going down the flank, trying to get a cross in. Up against with Amber Downs, but does get the ball and gets a Fison, a good cross, goes back stick. I don't know, trying to shoot the ball in, and a flick on then, it just goes over the bar, and it fell then to the path of Gwen Horgan, who just chips it over the bar, and that was a good move there by Leafield. And another good move there by Leafield Athletic. And the ball just goes out of play, and it's going to be a goal kick to Sutton. Taken short from the goal kick. Abby Jackson on the ball for Sutton Coldfield Town. Goes long this time. Georgia Neath. Cutting inside. Throwing the ball through. Making a run there. Getting the ball there through to Georgia Neath. But too far. Goes beneath and for Bickley. And it goes back to Charlotte with the Leafield goalkeeper. Rolls it out. Picks out a ball for Pugh, but it goes out of play. Throw taken. Adela Jose on the ball. Switches it. Looking for a pass for Sophie Griffiths. Griffiths on the ball for Leafield Athletic. Making the overlap on the run there is Abby Cowie. Abby Cowie on the ball now for Leafield on the right flank. Slid the ball inside the penalty area. Cleared though by Freya Smith. Only comes back into the path of Hayley Crackle. Sutton got a lot of players back at the moment. Hayley Crackle on the ball. Nice pass to pick out Abby Cow, but she can't control it. Goes out of play. It's going to be a throw in to Sutton. Come up towards the 38 minute mark in this first half. One apiece at the Domino's Arena. Now on the ball for Leafield, bringing it forward is Palomska. And it's a Gasper on the ball. Picks out Katie Jubb. Jubb lays it off this time. Gasper on the ball with the far side. Trying to tread the ball forward there for Georgia Neath to keep it in play. Too far for Georgia Neath. Goes out of play. It'll be a throw in to Leafield Athletic. Throw in taken. Sutton trying to win it back. And they do it back for the throw in. Bickley on the ball, sees off a challenge. Threads the ball through to Freya Smith. Freya Smith on the ball, left-hand side pass to Jodie Price. Jodie Price on the ball now, trying to keep it in play. Can't keep it in play, that goes out. That's going to be a throw-in to Leafield. Leafield a throw-in. Hayley Crackle on the ball. Inside pass to Griffiths, can't control it. Goes out of play though. Morley can't control it either. That'll be a referee. Riffer gives it as a free kick that's been awarded to Leafield. Ball taken. Chipping it forward, Abby Cowie. Adela Hosea trying to win the ball there, but up against her there and threading it back was Katie Ward. Got the ball back towards the goalkeeper. Now picks out the ball to Niamh Jones. Niamh Jones, the pass to Katie Ward, bring the ball out defence. Katie Ward, the ball into pass, and into Gaspar. Lethal trying to win it back there on the ball there with Steph Weston, but Abby Jackson will let that go out of play. And that's going to be a throw into Sutton Coldfield Town. Come up towards the near 40-minute mark in this game, but we are expecting a bit of additional time to be played in this first half. It's Sutton Coldfield Town 1, Leafield Athletic 1 here at the Domino's Arena. Very, very sort of well-contested local derby here at the Domino's. Freya Smith keeps it in play for Sutton, clears it forward. That goes out of play. That goes out for a Leafield Athletic throw-in. Adela Hussey from the ball from the throw-in. Drops it back to Hayley Crackle in the centre circle, who brings the ball forward. Hayley Crackle on the ball. Trying to start a pass there for Sophie Griffiths. Finds Sophie Griffiths on the edge of the Sutton penalty area. Squares it to the penalty area. Cleared though by Freya Smith. Comes back to Abby Cowie. Drops it back into the middle of the pitch to Hayley Crackle, who squares it. Trying to get a ball there through to Pugh. Adela Jose can't control it. Drops it back to Steph Weston. Leafield back in possession of the ball. Trying to get the ball with Weston, but now Abby Jackson wins it back for Sutton. Katie Ward on the ball for Sutton. Georgia Neath by her as well. Ball goes out of play. Ref gives it as a throw into Leafield. Ball now goes out again, another throw into Leafield Athletic. Pugh takes it. Looking for Adela Jose, but can't control it, goes out of play. Sutton will now win the throw in. Coming closer towards the end of this first half here at the Domino's Arena. Ball forward to the centre circle. Hayley Crackle picks it up. Now on the ball, Gwen Horgan. Horgan looking for options. Left-hand side pass picks out Sophie Griffiths. Griffiths on the ball on the flank again, trying to get a cross in. Cross comes in. Another cross, good cross by Sophie Griffiths. But in this end, it can't get the ball there through to Steph Weston. And it gets collected by Niamh Jones, the Sutton goalkeeper. Here's the Switch Sport on Switch Radio, made for Birmingham, live from the Domino's Arena. Current scoreline, Sutton Coldfield Town 1, Leafield Athletic 1. Adela Hosse and Amber Downs getting on a score sheet in this local derby so far in this match. There's going to be another throw for Leafield. Ball forward by Sutton. Kingston to Georgia Neath. Sees off a challenge. Good work by Georgia Neath. Ball goes out of play, but Sutton win the throw in. Throwing for Sutton Coldfield Town, but one of the Leafield players and one of the Sutton players down injured at the moment. So another break here as both respective benches physio team members will rush onto the field to play to attend to a couple of players down injured at the moment. So another break here at the Domino's Arena. One apiece here in this afternoon's National League Division 1 Midlands match. But a good first half, some good chances created by both teams. Very competitive local derbies you'd expect at this sort of level. And so far, it's been Levy contested first half. As we wait for play to restart here at the Domino's Arena. Played here, just momentarily stopped here at the Domino's. still good warm conditions here as well here in Sutton Coldfield. Steph Weston just talking to Phil Pimlott there, the head coach on the bench there with Molly Jowett, the Leafield manager. Sophie Griffiths just makes her way back onto the field of play. So a break in the play here at the Dominoes while we see a couple of players being injured. Abby Jackson is the Sutton player who's receiving some attention, some treatment at the moment. And also receiving some treatment is one of the Leafield players, which is in fact Angie Morley getting some treatment there, but back up on the feet. So Angie Morley's back up on the feet now. So Steph Weston, but it looks like there might be a change from the Leafield bench. Sarah Hazel has made her way, onto the field of play. So it looks like Leafield are going to have to make an enforced change here as we come towards the tail end of this first half here at the Dominoes. Sarah Hazel has come on, but it looks like there's going to be a change from the Leafield bench. If a player's got a knock and it's not worth to sort of risk it for the remainder of the first half, then maybe a good decision by Molly Jowett and Phil Pimlott to make the change at this stage of the game. So we're in the tail end of this first half. Ball comes in, cleared by Hayley Crackle. Back to Anita Gaspar, trying to turn, get shot in, shot by Gaspar, but that goes wide of the post. That goes out of play, and that's going to be a goal kick to Leafield Athletic as we edge ever closer towards the end of the first half here in this afternoon's National League Division 1 Midlands match. Ball forward by Leafield. On the far side, Hazel got the ball, bringing it forward. Trying to make a run there for Adela Jose to get on the ball. Trying to keep it in play on the far side of the pitch.

0: It's going to be Abby Cow that's going to take this. Not much time left in this first half. Abby Cow trying to find Angie Morley. Morley on the ball now for Leaford Athletic. Won back though by Bickley for Sutton. Now won back by Abby Carey for Leafield. Chips it forward over Steph Weston. Head cleared by Freya Smith into the path of the number 20, Katie May Jubb. Katie Jubb through the ball far side. Look for Katie Ward trying to keep it in play. Coming over to cover those Sarah Hazel. Hazel gets a touch on it. It will be awarded as a throw-in to Sutton. Sutton take the throw-in. Still a bit more time in this first half to be played. Referee looking at his watch again. Can't be much time left. We've had a bit of injury time already, but that's been two or three stoppages. Katie Ward trying to clear it, but it drops back this time to Freya Smith. Bickley on the ball. Now Katie Ward on the ball again down the far side, trying to get a cross in. Up against her is Sarah Hazel. Hazel trying to win it back. It's now won back by Anita Gaspar. Can't clear it. Now Adela Jose brings the ball out of defence from for Leafield. Ball forward into Steph Weston. Steph Weston's first touch lets her down a little bit. Trickles past her. That goes out of play. That'll be a Sutton Coldfield Town throw-in. Edging ever close towards the end of the first half here at the Domino's Arena. And it looks like it actually might have been Kira Bell, I think that's been, or Zuza Palomska. We'll get that update for you in a second, who's been taken off the field to play. Sarah Hazel has come on as the replacement. Needs a Gasper on the ball now for Sutton. Can't control it. Sophie Griffiths now on the ball for Leafield, bringing it forward. Griffiths on the ball, up against his Jodie Price. Threads it back to Abby Cowie. Cowie on the ball for Leafield. Inside pass to Weston, trying to thread it through to Griffiths, but it's cleared though by Amber Downs. Comes back to Hayley Crackle. Her pass gets accepted by Downs. Downs just puts a foot through it and puts it out of play. It's going to be a throw-in to Leafield Athletic. Still into additional time in this first half. Sutton Coldfield Town 1, Leafield Athletic 1 here at the Domino's Arena. And it's going to be a throw-in to be taken by Abby Cowie. From the throw-in, picks out Steph Weston. Can't control it. Won back by Caitlin Smith, who chips it forward. Back to Hayley Crackle, who chips it forward. Griffiths can't control it. Goes out of play. Goes out of play, but it's going to be a throw-in. Had a good 5 minutes of additional time here in this first half. Ball comes in. Morley on the ball. Trying to control it, but Amber Downs wins it back. Gets a ball through to Anita Gaspar. Gaspar releases it. Picks out Chloe Bickley for Sutton. Still time in this first half. Chloe Bickley on the ball for Sutton Coldfield Town. Inside pass to Kingston. Trying to get a ball through there, but intercepted by Hayley Crackle. Bickley on the ball again. Threads it back to Freya Smith, who's now got the ball by the halfway line. And it's Freya Smith that's the last touch of the ball in the first half. And we've now reached half-time. Referee blows for half-time here at the Domino's Arena in the FA Women's National League Division 1 Midlands. And the half-time score is Sutton Coldfield Town 1, Leafield Athletic 1 here from the Domino's Arena. Battling local derby, battling league performance by both teams here this afternoon. And on 26 minutes of play, from some good powerful work by Sophie Griffiths on the flank, getting a cross in. Ball into Adela Jose to get the ball in the back of the net to put Leafield in front after 26 minutes of play. But then 5 minutes later, Amber Downs' effort in the penalty area. We thought initially it had not crossed over the line, but the lino checked with the... checked with the linos, and the Leafield keeper, Charlotte Witt, could not keep it from going and past over the line. And that made it one apiece. Amber Downs getting on the score sheet to make sure it's even Stevens here at the Domino's Arena in this afternoon's FA Women's National League Division 1 match. The halftime score here is Sutton Coldfield Town 1, Leafield Athletic 1. So it's been a good battling first half display, good local derby. As you expect, both teams giving it all in this first half in this local fixture. But Sutton Coldfield Town 1, Leafield Athletic 1 is the half-time score. Just a switch sport on Switch Radio, Made for Birmingham. Coming next to our half-time feature, a preview from our forthcoming episode of the Midlands Motorsport Podcast.
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3: 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The halftime score at the Domino's Arena from the FA Women's National League Division 1 Midlands match. Halftime score, Sutton Coldfield Town 1, Leafield Athletic 1. And next on Switch Sport, in a preview for the forthcoming upcoming edition of the Midlands Motorsport podcast, members of our motorsport team, Tilly Edwards and Georgia Longdon, caught up with Lewis Palin, a racing driver who just made his debut in the Pro Grand Cup, which is a championship that prioritises accessibility, and Lewis is the first driver to have autism. Tilly started the interview by asking how he first got involved, how he first got into racing.
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5: I've always wanted to be a racer growing up. Ever since I was a little kid, I've got photos of me in like little overalls, race suits and stuff. So it's always been my big dream to be a racing driver, but just financially it weren't an option for me, so I went off and made a career. I'm currently working, well, just starting a new job in a school doing one-to-one support with SEN children and that sort of thing, and I love it. It's a great job. It was never what I expected for me to do, but like I said, I always thought I'd be in racing. I always thought even if I weren't a driver, I'd be a mechanic. At about 10, I was diagnosed with autism, so that was a big, well, I already kind of knew it for a few years. I was aware of it, but it never really changed my perspective on myself. It was just, I knew I was a bit different. And in a way, that's probably aided me in my journey, because it's meant that I can just go off and do what I wanted to do. Even with the setbacks I've had such a good support network around me to do that. So I've done quite a lot of racing up until this point, but most of what I've done was testing with Team Brit. They race in the Brit Car Endurance. I did a few test days with them. One was at Thruxton, another was at Silverstone, and the last one was at Donington. And they're all fantastic, but I never got, again, financially, it just weren't viable. It weren't realistic to really think, unless I had a big major sponsor come in and go, here we go, we'll let you go racing. It wasn't going to happen. So, and then that led me to Pro Grand UK and the Mini Cups. I was introduced to them by a friend that I used to work with when I worked at Daytona, the go-kart track in Tamworth. He races the number 6 car in the championship. And he was like, oh, come on, have a go. You'll really enjoy it. Thought, oh, well, let's go down and have a little look. And it was absolutely amazing. The racing was so good. Wheel to wheel, proper getting stuck in sort of racing. It's what I wanted, really, because I've grown up watching the touring cars and they're wicked. So from there, I was hooked. I met the guy that I'm hiring the car off. I got to meet a lot of the other drivers. And then before I knew it, I was at Linden Hill making my debut.
6: Brilliant. And you've mentioned your debut. I just wanted to know how you sort of approached that, really, in terms of mentality. What was it like to get behind the wheel for the first time?
5: Well, it's funny you mention this, because we had like a bit of a plan set out that we were going to do a test in May. So I got to learn the car and I got to have an idea of how it handled and stuff, because Anthony, who I hired the car off, was very complimentary of it. He'd been racing it. He's currently second in the championship and he's been racing my car up until this point. And he was very complimentary of it. And he was like, you'll be all right. Financially, it just didn't make sense to go and do a test. So he said, why don't you just go straight into it at Lydon, because there's practice sessions in the mornings, you can just go into it and take it easy, you'll be at the back, so you don't have to rush it too much. So it's kind of got chucked into it. But not only that, I also had to get the car to the track as well. So that meant going out, buying a car that was good enough to tow, getting the tow bar fitted, and then towing the trailer there. And up until Lydon Hill, I'd never towed anything in my life, so that was a little bit scary. more for the fact that it was a 200-mile trip. So coming into it, I didn't really have much time to really think about actually doing the racing. I was more concentrating on actually getting there. So by the time that I got there, 15 minutes before the gates closed, I was absolutely knackered. After that, woke up the next morning, got my tyres sorted and went out. And I have to say, my nerves were definitely up there. I don't know whether it's me with my autism or not. I had a very overwhelming sense of nerves. Not that I wouldn't, that I'd crash or anything like that, but more that I wouldn't be able to keep up because these guys that were racing have been doing it for so long and they've been racing in these cars. So coming into it, then actually going into the practice and keeping up, I didn't really think about it. I was just out there enjoying the car because it was on rails, that 68 car. It was amazing. It just, you turned it in and you just felt everything. So that really put some confidence in me. So after that practice session, I knew that I can keep up. So the next step is to get past someone. And going into the races, I ended up doing that. So I did all right. And after all the races were done by the Sunday, I just had a bit of a sense of overwhelmment of what I'd just done. I didn't quite realise how I've gone from never driving this car, never driving this track, to coming in and actually beating a lot of them and catching up with the front runners. If it weren't for the fact that I was starting at the back, being a rookie, for the first three race meetings you do, you have to start dead last. But I was quite comfortable with that because it meant that the only way I could go was forward. So coming out of it, finishing how I did, just has filled me with so much confidence going into the next few races because I'll have one more this year and then hopefully I'll do it in full season next year. So it's just making me look ahead now.
6: And what has been the biggest challenge for you in terms of your autism and adjusting to driving in a championship?
5: It would probably be navigating my own emotions because growing up, it was very hard for me to understand my own emotions and they all just seemed so confusing and overwhelming, especially when I had more than one at once. So coming into especially my debut, being nervous about driving my car for the first time, nervous about driving the track for the first time, nervous that I had some people that were really dependent on me, like Anthony, who was hiring me the car, and I had my mum and my dad and my girlfriend come to support me. So I had them watching me as well. I had a lot of pressure on myself that no one else was putting any pressure on me. It was just my own, well, I'm a racing driver. I'm going to put all the pressure on because I want to do well. I want to compete. I want to get podiums. I want to win races. But I think having that and then also having the excitement of, well, this is it. It's finally happening because it's 20 years in the making that I've to get to this point of making my debut. It was so exciting. But then again, that put a bit more pressure on. In regards to my autism, I think that's where it was very challenging for me to navigate it. Then as soon as I put it into gear and I'm out on track, that's it. Forget about it. All I'm thinking about is, where am I braking? Where am I putting the power on? Where's the gap? Where can I get past this person? That's all that goes through my head. Navigating that was probably the biggest challenge, but also going into the weekend, the very first practice session was very tricky because I'd never driven the car before. It was a motor, because we use motorbike engines, the Yamaha 1250cc engines, but we also use motorbike gearboxes. So instead of your traditional first, second, third, fourth, where you go up the gears, you have to go back into first and then up into second and up third, fourth, fifth. And remembering that was quite hard to really get into my head. But then it was as simple as learning how to, the correct order to put my gear on when I'm in the car, because the cars are so small, you can't put your helmet on. You have to get in first and then put your helmet on. There's no door. You have to climb through the window. So remembering all that, remembering to put your radio on, even your seat belts, there's a specific order that each belt goes in. And that was just so stressful because we'd only just got my tyres on the car before the session. So I had about 5 minutes to get out on track and I didn't know how my belts worked. So that was very testing of me and my patience. But as soon as I was out there, again, like I said, when I'm out on track, it all just goes away. Everything goes quiet. It's so therapeutic for me. And it's so beneficial for me as an autistic person because all the thoughts when I'm just sat here right now going 100 miles an hour, then like that. But when I'm in the car, they just go. they're all non-existent, and all I'm thinking about is the car.
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3: So our thanks to Lewis Palin there for taking the time out to talk to us. 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And for ProGrand UK, go to the website www.progrand.uk, and you can also follow him on Instagram at instagram.com/programs_minicup_ UK. 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Let's go for some confirmed half-time scores for you. Other matches taking place across the FA Women's National League. Confirmed half-time scores in Tier 3 in the Northern Premier Division. Huddersfield Town 1, Derby County 1, Liverpool Feds 0, West Bromwich Albion 0, Middlesbrough 0, Rugby Borough 2. It's Norwich City, Norwich City Bomber St Michael's hasn't come through yet, still waiting for that scoreline to come through. Peterborough United 1, Loughborough Lightning 1 is a half-time score. And we're still waiting for Stoke City and Hull City to come through with confirmation of that scoreline for you as well. But let's take a look into more closer afield matches for us that affects our commentaries for you this afternoon. In the Division 1 Midlands, half-time score, Notts County 0, Barnsley Women 0, Sheffield FC 0, Northampton 2, and Chesterfield 0, Kidderminster Harriers 0. They're all confirmed half-time scores. Half-time score at the Avonshaw Community Stadium, it is Withenshaw 2, Sporting Khalsa 0. 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Both sets of players back on the pitch here at the Domino's, going to start the second half. And it's been entertaining first 45 minutes of play. And with it being one apiece, it's also delicately poised as well to see who could take the advantage in the second half in this league fixture as well here on Switchboard. And come up later here, after we finish our live coverage here, we'll dip back into our Women's Football Podcast archives with a WFP episode featuring Craig Nichols. Sun is out here still. Still good weather, still dry conditions here at the Domino's Arena here in Sutton Coldfield for this local derby. And both sets of players now back out onto the pitch. We'll be starting the second half here very shortly. It was delicately poised at one apiece. Points on the board. League points on the board. And Lee Field would no doubt would have heard what's happening at Avonshaw Community Stadium, that Withenshaw have got a two-goal cushion in their match against Sporting Khalsa. So Lee Field could see this as an opportunity to potentially get to the top of the table if the results go their way elsewhere. But we're underway here for the second half at the Domino's Arena. It's Sutton Coldfield Town 1, Liverpool Athletic 1. Kingston on the ball for Sutton, clearing the ball forward there, trying to get the ball through to Chloe Bickley, but it's intercepted by Leafield's defender. There's Polomska. Sutton trying to get the ball to a penalty area, but it drops back this time back to Katie Jubb. Jubb's on the ball, controls it. Threads it back time to Freya Smith, who's by the centre circle for Sutton Coldfield Town. With the ball forward. That ball is too far, though, forward. Yeah, for on the far side for Jodie Price. That goes out of play. That's going to be a goal kick to Leafield Athletic. Taken short is the goal kick, but Witt's now got the ball. Bring the ball out of play. Morley picks out Sarah Hazel. Hazel on the ball, but in a challenge there with Kingston. Kingston wins it back, though. Steph King's been the back for Sutton Coldfield Town. Ball into pass there through to Bickley. Can't control it, but coming over to cover to mop things up as he was Hayley Crackle. Now on the ball is Adela Jose. Back to Hazel, but Hazel just puts it out of play. Some good pressing work there by Sutton. And Sutton win themselves a throw for their efforts. They'll be taken by Jodie Price. Katie Ward on the ball. Jackson goes there with a 50-50 challenge, wins it, threads a ball through to Caitlin Smith. Caitlin Smith on the ball, penalty. Oh, nearly came very close. Anita Gaspar there, who's slightly in on the ball there. And it's gone out of play. It's going to be a goal kick to be taken by Liverpool, to be taken by the goalkeeper, Charlotte Witt. Liverpool bringing out defence. Ball forward. That only goes back to Freya Smith. Freya Smith, safe option back to Neve Jones. Jones has got the ball, the Sutton goalkeeper. Picks out a ball this time to Abby Jackson. Inside pass, but a short pass intercepted by Angie Morley. Steph Weston on the ball, controls it back to Angie Morley. Morley with a chipped effort. Oh, that just goes over the top of the bar there. And that was such a cheeky effort there by Angie Morley. But good control by Steph West there. Control it for Angie Morley. And Morley's effort there just chips over the bar. Bright start by both teams at the start of this second half. And now Withenshaw now 3-0 up against Sporting Khalsa. That could have big implications at the top of the table. Leafield in second place, and Leafield go top if they win today, and if Withenshaw win at home against Sporting Khalsa. So they'll be keeping an eye on what's happening over at the Avonshaw Community Stadium. You can hear that live on Switch World Extra online now with Dan Jones. It's one apiece here at the Domino's Arena. Ball has gone out of play, but it's going to be a throw-in for Leafield, and it looks like Sarah Howes is going to come over and take it. Ball gets thrown back to Hazel. And left-hand side of our commentary position will take the throw in down near by the corner flag, in fact. Hazel with the throw in for Leafield. Trying to get the ball in for Weston. Drops to Adela Jose. Lays it back for Hazel, trying to get a shot, but it's blocked. Freya Smith clears it. One back, though, by Palomska. Ball the far side. Sophie Chris got ball now for Leafield Athletic. Ball towards the penalty area. Missed a few players. Hazel, good shot comes in, and it fell to Adela Jose, who's chipped effort there. Well, half chipped effort there. Goes over the bar, goes out of play, and that goes out for a Sutton Coldfield Town goal kick. 49 minutes on the clock. Sutton Coldfield Town 1, Leafield Athletic 1 here at the Domino's Arena. And Neve Jones will take the goal kick for the Royals. Neve Jones takes it short, picks out Freya Smith. Freya Smith now brings the ball out of defence. Long ball forward. Trying to pass it through there for Price making a run as well, but it goes all the way back towards Charlotte Witt, who clears the ball forward, the Leafield goalkeeper. But that goes out of play. That'll be a Sutton Coldfield Town throw-in. Throw-in taken. Jodie Price on the ball. Up against her. It's Griffiths. Gets a cross in though through Anita Gaspar. Nearly controls it, but can't quite control it. Ball forward by Gwen Horgan for Leafield. Now Leafield can break forward. Left hand side. Trying to get a ball in there to Weston, but it's intercepted by Freya Smith. It's ball forward. And it's Gaspar trying to stay on side there when the ball got threaded forward towards her. Weston back on the ball for Leafield. Picks out a pass to Hayley Crackle. Crackle on the ball now, bringing it forward. Gets to a challenge, won back by Freya Smith, though, wins it back for Sutton. Ball forward, Jodie Price making a run down the far side to try and keep it in play, but it's too far for Price. That goes out of play. That's going to be a throw for Leafield Athletic. Leafield with the throw-in. Pugh's going to take it. Ball forward, but it goes out of play. Referee points that it's going to be another throw-in for Leafield. No, for Sutton, sorry, I should say. Price has got the ball to take the throw for Sutton. Headed clear though by Horgan. Gasper tries to get onto it, but it's cleared. Comes back this time back to Abby Jackson. Jackson, safe option. Back to the goalkeeper, the Sutton keeper, Neve Jones. Neve Jones on the ball. Chips it forward for Katie Ward, trying to keep it in play, but she lets it run for Steph Kingston. Kingston with the ball forward for Katie Ward. Too far for Ward. That goes back to Charlotte Witt, the goalkeeper, chips it forward, but by doing so, didn't get the ball the way she wanted to Sarah Hazel. Goes out of play, and Sutton have got themselves another throw in. Katie Ward, the number 14, is going to take this. Well, I thought being bundled off the ball there was Chloe Bickley, but the ball has actually gone out of play. And referee going to talk to Steph Weston. And Steph Weston gets a yellow card. It might be something that maybe Steph Weston stead off the ball there. But Steph Weston picks herself up a yellow card. It's going to be a throw-in for Sutton Coldfield Town. Freya Smith is going to take the throw-in for the Royals. Free kick to Sutton. So a free kick, plenty of players on the far right-hand side of the box now, but it's all about Freya Smith. No wall to contend with here, so Freya Smith's got to try and get a good delivery on this free kick for Sutton. Ball gets fired in, near stick, headed cleared though by Hayley Crackle. Sarah Hayes trying to win the ball, so did La Jose. The referee blows up for a stop in the play as Hazel falls down in a heap. Looks like hurt herself at the minute. Straight away stops for the physio team to come onto the field of play to attend to Hazel, who's picked up a bit of a knock at the moment. Might be concerns there might have been a head injury there, but the play has stopped here at the Domino's Arena. One apiece here between Sutton Coldfield Town and Lethal Athletic. Both sets of players go into their respective benches. They both get some much-needed bit of water. And play restart here as soon as the Leafield player is back up on her feet, ready to restart proceedings here at the Domino's Arena. Keep an eye on our social media platforms over the coming days to inform you what's going to be our forthcoming next weekend football commentaries for you, both in terms of non-league and women's football, on our X and Instagram pages. Tuesday night, an extra we've got from the Birmingham Senior Cup, Romulus versus Sutton United, with our commentator Tom Cartwright. That's on extra and starts from 7:40 p.m. And Sarah Hazel back up on the feet, and Hayley Crackle's now getting a bit of attention as well. She's been taken off the field of play just momentarily. So we'll play restart here very, very shortly here at the Domino's. Lucy Pugh making her way onto the field of play. All the players you expect just getting their last minute gulps of bottles of water before they're all allowed to get back on and restart proceedings. Rev's got the ball, talking to Caitlin Smith. Now, Caitlin Smith currently has got the ball, so we might be seeing a drop ball situation here. Drop ball it is. Caitlin Smith restarts the play. Back to Katie Ward. Chips the ball in towards the penalty area. Headed cleared though by Abby Cowie. Flick on by Adela Jose. Into the path of Gwen Horgan, but it's won back by Sutton. Ball comes back to Freya Smith in the centre circle this time, has got the ball. Not many options, but puts it back towards the goalkeeper, Neve Jones. Neve Jones picks out a pass to Abby Jackson, brings the ball out defence for Sutton. Ball forward. Katie Smith can't control, but lets it run for Bickley. Bickley with a nice pass, picking out the ball for Steph Kingston. Kingston on the ball for Sutton Coldfield Town. Cutting inside is Kingston. Oh, was trying to throw the ball there to Caitlin Smith, but it's intercepted by Leafield. Now Adela Jose with the ball for Leafield, breaking forward. Good pass by Adela Jose, but got towards a challenge there, Abby Jackson, and the referee saw that there, and actually might be going over to the Leafield bench to have a word with Molly Jabbett, the Leafield manager. And the referee not happy about what Molly Jabbett might have said. And it looks like Molly Jabbett, the Leafield manager, might be going in the book as well to get a card. Molly Jabbett gets a yellow card. Obviously challenged the decision made by the referee there when it's been a free kick awarded to Leafield. When Adela Jose got into a 50-50, got bundled off the ball by Sutton's Abby Jackson. It's a free kick to Leafield, and Gwen Horgan's going to take it. 57 minutes on the clock. Sutton Coldfield Town 1, Leafield Athletic 1 here at the Domino's Arena. But right by the ball, right by the ball by Gwen Horgan as well is Sarah Hazel. And Hayley Cracker is now back on the field of play. It's good to see she's back on the field of play. I've intended to sort of take a temporary moment off the field of play. But it's going to be a free kick to Leafield. Now Sarah Hazel's going to take it for Leafield. Free kick by Hazel. Headed clear by Abby Jackson. Katie Ward on the ball. Back towards the goalkeeper Jones, who clears it straight away. Free kick awarded for Sutton with a challenge there on Anita Gaspar. Try and head the ball. It got pushed off the ball. And Sutton win the free kick. They'll be taken by Caitlin Smith. But decides now to leave it for Freya Smith. And Caitlin's been instructed by the bench to get forward for this set piece. Freya Smith will take the free kick for Sutton. Ball forward by Smith. That misses load of players. Smith actually met Caitlin Smith, made a run towards the penalty area, but it's collected by Charlotte Witt, who releases the ball very quickly. The Leafield goalkeeper. Now bringing forward the ball now is Abby Cowie. Left hand side pass, trying to pick Gwen Horgan, trying to keep it in play for Leafield Athletic. That runs too far for Horgan, goes out of play. That'll be a throw in for Sutton Coldfield Town. Come up towards 59 minutes in this game. Sutton Coldfield Town 1, Leafield Athletic 1. Throw in taken. Caitlin Smith on the ball. Lays it back to Ward. Chips it forward, but intercepted by Hazel. Hazel puts it out of play. It'll be another Sutton throw in. Both teams sort of canceling each other out at the moment in this passage of play. Going to be a throw, another throw for Sutton. Flick on by Lucy Pugh. Judge gives that as a handball. Could be a free kick to Sutton. And it's going to be left this time for Abby Jackson to set the free kick. Ref just asking the ball to move back into the right position before Abby Jackson is allowed to set the free kick for Sutton Coldfield Town. But Jackson, again, will look for a long ball forward. Might want to pick out Anita Gaspar here. We're in a shorter position, Caitlin Smith. But the ball goes forward, looking for Anita Gaspar. Drops to Sarah Hazel. One back there by Sutton. Katie Ward on the ball. Up against her is Adela Jose. Ball goes out of play. Sutton win the throw-in. Sutton doing well in these little individual battles at the moment. Katie Ward takes a throw-in. Back to Ward. But chips it forward, but it goes out of play. That'll be a Leafield Athletic goal kick. You listen to Switch Sport on Switch Radio, made for Birmingham, live from the Domino's Arena from the FA Women's National League Division 1 Midlands. Current scoreline, Sutton Coldfield Town 1, Leafield Athletic 1. Looks like there might be some changes from the Leafield bench with Weston coming off. And Gemma Fraser for Leafield coming on. We've gone past the hour mark in this game. One apiece here at the Domino's Arena. Be a goal kick to Leafield, taken short by Charlotte Witt. Abby Cowie picks up Sarah Hazel. Hazel the ball forward. Goes out of play though. Throwing for Sutton, taken quickly by Katie Ward. Ward back on the ball, chips it forward for Bickley. Bickley trying to control it, lay into the path of Katie Jubb. But now Lucy Pugh wins it back for Leafield Athletic. And to get to a challenge here, Bickley. Referee judged that Katie Jubb challenged, got the push to Lucy Pugh there down. So it's going to be a free kick to Leafield. Free kick for Leeville Athletic in the other half of the pitch. Fought by Gwen Organ, trying to find a Delahosse, but Smith gets on the ball, drops this time. Chance here for Serge Griffiths, gets shot, but it's blocked. Comes off a Sophie Griffiths there, but he's got an opportunity here with Delahosse. Dropped the ball down for her, but that goes out of play. It's going to be a goal kick to Sutton. Just waiting for another replacement ball to get onto the pitch. And Neve Jones positioned the ball ready to take the goal kick. Picks out Freya Smith and brings out defence. Freya Smith on the ball. Back to Downs. Leafield on the ball now, winning it back. Trying to get the ball there through to Morley, making a run there, but it goes back to Freya Smith. Freya Smith, square pass left-hand side. Steph Kingston keeps it in play though. Ball ricochets off Hazel, goes out. Sutton win a throw in. Ball four by Katie Jubb. One back by Bickley. Bickley sees up a chance of a Hosse and also Horgan. Referee gives us a throw in for Leafield, taken by Gwen Horgan. Back to Hazel. Trying to get Gemma Fraser involved the play there, but intercepted by Caitlin Smith for Sutton. Caitlin Smith still on the ball. Left hand side pass to Jodie Price. Price into Anita Gaspar. Too far for Gaspar. Charlowick comes off the line to clear it, clears the ball forward. Or to Adela Hosse. Hosse on the ball, trying to win it back, but Jackson gets first on the header. Katie Ward on the ball, referee judges that as a push there by Hosse, a bit of shirt pulling there. Sutton win the free kick. Abby Jackson the ball forward, looking for Kingston, coming over to cover though is Sarah Hazel. Hazel will let that Marshall out of play. Good work by Hazel there, just letting it run out of play. That'll be a goal kick to Leeville Athletic. May well see some more changes in the Sutton bench here very, very shortly. Look at Chloe Dan's getting ready to potentially come on the field to play. Hosse on the ball for Leafield, but loses possession. Ward back on the ball for Sutton. Katie Ward sees off a challenge. Back to Abby Jackson. Jackson squares it, picks out Freya Smith. Freya Smith the ball in the centre circle. Left-hand side pass to Jodie Price. Price with the ball driving forward. Skips a chance for a couple of players, still running forward. Price, left hand side pass, picking out Amber Downs. Downs on the ball for Sutton. Downs trying to get across in, but good work, recovery work there by Hayley Cracker, by Sophie Griffiths, I should say. Ball goes out of play, but Sutton get themselves the throw in. May well be seeing some changes from the Sutton bench in a short moment. Freya Smith the throw in for Sutton. Flick on by Downs. Ball comes back, trying to chip it in. But that goes wide. That goes out of play. That's going to be a throw into Leafield. Looks like there'll be a change. Steph Kingston coming off. And Chloe Dan is coming on for Sutton Coldfield Town. Chloe Dan on the field of play. And Steph Kingston has worked hard this afternoon off the field of play for Sutton. Harry Rowe makes another change from the bench. 66 minutes on the clock. Sutton Coldfield Town 1. Leafield Athletic 1 here at the Domino's Arena. Throwing for Leafield. Hosse on the ball. One back though by Bickley. Hazel now picks up for Leafield. Picks out a pass to Adela Hosse. I say can't quite control it, but it goes out of play. Comes off one of the Sutton players. So it's going to be awarded as the friend to Leafield, which Sarah Hazel will take. Hazel with the ball forward. One back there by Katie Ward for Sutton. Lethal now pick it the ball off her ward. Angie Morley drops it back to Hayley Crackle. Crackle on the ball now. Long ball over the top. Looking to get a ball there through for Gemma Fraser. But Fraser Smith gets a touch onto it. Heads it back towards the goalkeeper, Neve Jones. Jones on the ball. Rolls it out. Picks out Abby Jackson. Jackson the ball for Sutton, bringing out from the defence. Left hand side pass to Katie Ward. Ward going down the line, trying to pick out a ball there for Chloe Bickley, making a run. But coming over to cover is Palomska. Bring the ball out, defence now. Gwen Horgan for Leafield. Chloe Dan wins it back for Sutton. Into the centre circle, picks out Amber Downs. Amber Downs for Sutton, lays it back for Abby Jackson. Jackson chicking the ball over the top, looking for Anita Gaspar. Headed clear by Hayley Crackle, picked up by Lucy Pugh. Lucy Pugh's got the ball for Leafield, lays it back this time to Abby Cow, trips it forward. It's only a loose ball. Amber Downs trying to shot from distance there, but the shot goes well wide. That goes out of play. That'd be a goal kick to Leafield Athletic. Ball out of play from the goal kick. Over ball over the top. Gwen Horgan make it in. Acres of space here on the edge of the Sutton penalty area. Horgan cuts inside. Still control the ball is Gwen Horgan. Lays it back this time for Adela Hosse. Now Gemma Fraser's got the ball. Trying to cut inside the penalty area, but won back there by Sutton. Chloe Dan picks the ball for Sutton. Caulfield Town clears it. Only back to the path of Sarah Hazel for Leafield. Has got the ball for Leafield. Under pressure, Anita Gaspar goes through the ball. Gwen Horgan still on the ball for Leafield. Drops it back this time back to Hayley Crackle. Leafield still keeping possession here. Ball into the path of Lucy Pugh. Pugh with the ball on the right-hand side. So too far for Griffiths. Can't keep it in play. That goes out of play. That's going to be a Sutton Caulfield Town goal kick. Jones will go and pick the ball up to get the ball ready to set the goal kick for Sutton. Nearly 70 minutes on the clock. Sutton Caulfield Town 1, Leafield Athletic 1. Jodie Price, bring the ball forward. Running forward the ball, skiing off a challenge there from Pugh. Now Leafield win it back. Ball into the path of Gemma Fraser. On the ball. Leno flags for an offside. Offside there against Angie Morley. That's going to be a free kick to Sutton. Gone past 70 minutes in this game. Sutton Caulfield Town 1, Leafield Athletic 1. But both teams have made changes in the benches. Gaspar got the ball in the centre circle for Sutton. Chips it over the top. Looking for Chloe Dan, trying to keep this in play. Chloe Dan running onto the ball, trying to keep it in play. Does keep it in. Oh no, didn't keep it in there. I thought she kept it in for a moment there, but did well to initially keep it in, but then just stumbled and the ball dropped out of play. And it's going to be a goal kick to Leafield Athletic. Looks like it's going to be another change from Leafield bench. Hosse's coming off. And coming on is Sanya Najib. Adela Hosse, who's had a cracking game this afternoon. Been very, very inventive and very energetic going forward. So Adela Hosse, the number 9 for Leafield, off field of play, then replaced by number 19, Sanya Najib. Goal kick taken. Sarah Hales has got the ball for Leafield. Threads it forward, looking to get a ball there through to Gwen Horgan, but goes out of play. But it's been awarded as a Leafield throw-in. And Sarah Hazel will take the ball. Now it's been awarded as a free kick, actually, just out inside the pitch. Hazel will take the free kick for Lee Field. Cleared by Freya Smith. Only back to Hayley Crackle. Crackle on the ball. Tries to shot from distance there. Trying to shoot from distance there. But that won't trouble Neve Jones, who palms it in hand. Controls the ball. Now rolls it out to Abby Jackson. One apiece here. I think both teams are sensing now that the next goal could actually pinch it. It's been a very, very tight game here this afternoon at the Domino's Arena. Freya Smith's got the ball. Ball over the top. Trying to make a run there for Jodie Price to latch onto it. But coming over to cover. On the far side there is Hayley Crackle, who puts it out of play. And it's going to be a throw into Sutton Coldfield Town. One apiece at the Domino's Arena. Ball comes in, drops to Amber Downs, but Amber Downs shot there from distance there. Kept it low, but not much pace on it, and it just goes out of play. It's going to be a goal, another goal kick to Lee Field Athletic. Ball is taken short. Bringing it forward now. Plumska. Intercepted by Freya Smith. Smith on the ball. Picks up pass to Katie Ward. Katie Ward brings it forward for Sutton. Threads it through to Chloe Dan. Chloe Dan 1-2 with Katie Ward. Still drawing the forward as ball as Katie Ward driving forward. Up against her though is Polomska. Won back though by Harris. And now Chloe Dan wins it back for Sutton. Katie Ward gets a ball in towards the penalty. Chips it in, but it goes into the side netting. Goes out of play. That'll be another goal kick to Lee Field. Latest we know, it's still Withenshaw 3, Sporting Calcer 0. Still goalless between Chesterfield and Kidderminster Harriers. Northampton Town now 3-0 up away against Sheffield. Barnsley 1 up away against Notts County. They're all the latest scores for you. One apiece here at the Domino's Arena. Ball drops back to Morley. Cowie clears it. Ball over the top. Freya Smith wins it there, lays it back to Jodie Price. Jodie Price on the ball for Sutton, breaking forward. Amber Downs on the ball. Back to Freya Smith. Smith switches it, picks out a pass to Katie Ward. Katie Ward on the ball, under pressure there from Najib, but Sutton win it back. Ball forward, intercepted there by Sarah Hazel. She gets a foot on the ball. Hazel inside pass to Gwen Horgan. Horgan on the ball for Leafield. Looking to pick a ball out there for Gemma Fraser. Nice 1-2 with Horgan. Horgan on the ball for Leafield, breaking forward. Fraser making a run forward as well, trying to get a slot ball to Gemma Fraser. Fraser got a better chance, but Fraser gets shot in. And she found the space there, Gemma Fraser, but a shot there by own standards there was a bit weak there, but a good run there by Fraser. Could see where Horgan was going to slot the ball in through for her, but Fraser's shot in the end comfortably collected by Neve Jones, the Sutton Coldfield Town goalkeeper. Ward back to Jackson. Jackson this time back to Neve Jones. Abby Jackson, ball over the top. Bickley. Chloe Bickley on the ball. Back to Abby Jackson. Jackson threads it back to Neve Jones this time. Takes a touch on it. Has to release it quickly. Back to Abby Jackson. Jackson inside pass to Bickley. Nice ball picking out a ball to Chloe. Down for Sutton on the ball driving forward. Inside pass to Gaspar. Gaspar's threaded pass back to Chloe. Doesn't quite work. Won back though by Palomska for Leafield. Chips it forward but got bundled off the ball in the process there. So win a free kick for her efforts there. Maybe a free kick to Leafield. Sutton Coldfield Town 1, Leafield Athletic 1 here. The current scoreline here at the Domino's Arena. 78 minutes gone. Free kick for Leafield. Change from the Sutton bench. Freya Smith is coming off. And coming on is Jessica Howard. So Jessica Howard on. And Freya Smith leaving the field of play. Smith gives the captaincy band to Jess Howard. Change there from Sutton. Hayley Crackle with the ball now for Leafield. Picks a pass in the jib. He's trying to control it, but won back there by Katie Ward. The jib now gets it back off her. Zanya Najib. Throw the ball now through to Crackle, going forward on the ball, trying to get a ball in, but on the edge of the penalty, they're trying to throw the ball there through to Gemma Fraser, but it goes all the way back to Neve Jones, the Sutton goalkeeper. Ball forward by Sutton. Coming over to cover. It's Crackle. Ref thought it, well, one of the Sutton players, well, Amber Downs thought it was, it gone off one of the Leafield players, but it's gone out of play. It's going to be a throw-in to Leafield Athletic. Ball back in play. Amber Downs shipping it forward. Katie Jubb on the ball. Leaves it for Jodie Price. Jodie Price on the ball for Sutton. Back to Abby Jackson. Jackson back towards the goalkeeper, Jones. Now Jess Howard's got the ball for Sutton. Howard, safe option. Back to Jones. Sutton just playing the ball on the back line at the moment. Leafield happy to sit back at this stage. Jess Howard the ball forward. Into Downs. Downs back towards the goalkeeper. Jones again. Neve Jones got the ball. Looking for some movement this time. Picks out a ball this time to Caitlin Smith. Caitlin Smith turns on the ball. Gets a free kick for efforts. Got bundled off the ball there by Morley. Caitlin Smith takes a free kick, but it's headed back by Sarah Hazel. Flick on by Pugh. Looking for Gemma Fraser. Lino flags there. Well, for, might be an offside there, but has been given as an offside. It's going to be another free kick to Sutton Coldfield Town. And Abby Jackson will get the ball ready to take the free kick for Sutton. Looks like that might be another change from the Leafield bench. Four coming on. And Morley coming off. Phoebe Nichols coming on for Leafield Athletic. And looks like it's Angie Morley that's going to be leaving the field of play. It's another change from Leafield. Free kick by Sutton. Jess Had wins the ball back from the free kick. Brings the ball forward for Sutton Coldfield Town. Inside pass to Gaspar. Gaspar trying to control it, but 1-2, but it drops back instead for Leafield to clear it. Amber Downs picking out a ball for Chloe Bickley. Bickley on the ball for Sutton Coldfield Town. Drops it back to Abby Jackson. Jackson on the ball. Ball forward. Amber Downs trying to flick on there, but it's won that by Leafield. Gwen Horgan can't control it. Won back by Katie Jubb. Katie Jubb on the ball for Sutton. Into Anita Gaspar. Gaspar lays it off for Bickley. Bickley with the ball forward. Chloe Down trying to make a run to keep it in play on the right-hand side. Trying to keep it in play. Does keep it in play. Ball goes across into the near stick. Hayley Crocker, though, deals with it and clears the ball forward. Good ball forward. Gwen Horgan on the ball now for Leafield Athletic. Breaking forward now is Leafield. In towards Gemma Fraser. Fraser trying to get the ball back to Horgan, but it goes out of play and that'll be a Sutton throw-in. Changes from the Sutton bench. Anita Gaspar's coming off and it's going to be Ellie Bruton coming on for Sutton Coldfield Town. More changes from Harry Rowe as Ellie Bruton comes on, number 4, replacing number 9, Anita Gaspar. Throwing for Sutton Coldfield Town. Katie Ward's going to take it. Picks out Chloe Dan. Chloe Dan turns on the ball. Coming over to cover there and put the ball out of place. Polomska puts it out of play. It's going to be another Sutton throw-in. Katie Ward will take it. One apiece at the Domino's Arena. Both teams sent in the next goal. Could be the one that wins it. Fraser on the ball, drops it back to, on the ball there, tripping it forward is Phoebe Nichols. Won back though by Polomska. Brings the ball forward. Carry on the ball. Ball towards the Sutton penalty area. Ball comes in. Abby Jackson clears it. Bit of miscues though to Japs to the goalkeeper. Ball drops back there. Trying to get a chip in there was Griffiths. And it just goes out of the bar, goes out of play. And it's going to be a goal kick to Sutton Coldfield Town. But a potential miscommunication moment there when Neve Jones is going to go and clear the ball. But then Abby Jackson cleared it instead. But they got away with it. It's going to be a goal kick to Sutton. Neve Jones gets the ball ready to take the goal kick, takes it short. Bring the ball forward now is Abby Jackson. Turns, puts it back to Neve Jones. Jones inside pass to Ellie Bruton. Bruton with a difficult pass there, Ellie Bruton, and far too much pace on the ball, which has passed it back to Jackson. Jackson can't control it, and by doing so, concedes a corner. And Leafield have got themselves a corner in that stage of this game. 83 minutes on the clock. It's Sutton Coldfield Town 1, Leafield Athletic 1 here at the Domino's Arena. And Leafield have got themselves a corner. Plenty of players in the box here. This ball is going to be delivered in. Taken short. Gwen Horgan tries to shot from distance, but it's blocked. Cowie trying to get a shot in, but it's blocked. Caitlin Smith trying to chuck the ball forward. Aberdan's on the ball. Comes this time to Chloe Dan. Chloe Dan on her own here, going forward on the ball. Jody Price driving forward with the ball, but coming over to come Sarah Hazel. Charlotte Wick gets the ball first, though, and comes off the line to clear it, the Leafield goalkeeper. Referee blows for a free kick for Leafield, taken quickly. Phoebe Nichols. On the far side. Sophie Griffiths trying to keep it in play. Gets the cross in. Block one the Sutton players. Goes out of play. Leafield have got themselves a corner. Chloe Dan coming back to defend this as well. So is Jodie Price. All the Sutton outfield players are in around their own penalty area to defend this corner. Instructions from the bench to follow their players. Corner for Leafield Athletic. Ball gets fired in. Punch clear by Neve Jones. Ball comes back. Another ball in by Cowie. Cleared by Sutton. Amber Downs keeps it in play for Sutton Coldfield Town. Ball forward up towards there. All trying to get the ball for Chloe Down, but good early clearance there by Gwen Horgan. Jackson on the ball. Into Caitlin Smith. Caitlin Smith turns on the ball. Chips it forward. Headed cleared by Gwen Horgan into the path of Najib. Najib can't control it. Comes back to Abby Jackson. Jacks the ball for Sutton. Left-hand side pass. Katie Ward on the ball now. Threads it through to Amber Downs. Come over to cover there. Najib gets it off Amber Downs. Puts that out of play. Sutton win another throw-in. 85 minutes on the clock. Sutton Coldfield Town 1. Leafield Athletic 1. Another change from the bench. Zoe Clark is coming onto the field of play for Leafield Athletic. Now, be fair to say, I'm not the only person who is so delighted to see Zoe Clark back on the field of play playing football. Zoe Clark comes on for Leafield, getting a rapture around applause for both sets of fans, and quite right as well. As Sarah Hazel leaves the field of play. It's been a long time since we've seen Zoe Clark in a football shirt here at the Domino's. And she's back on the field of play, playing football. That is just wonderful to see. Free kick for Leafield. Polomska takes it. Won back though by Jodie Price. Can't control it. But it drops to Chloe Bickley. Trying to thread it through there to ball over the top of the side there. Making the run is Chloe Dan. But that goes out of play. That'll be a throw in to Leafield Athletic. Have Sutton got enough here to get the draw? It was a tight affair last week when they met each other in the National League Cup. It's been a good point Sutton against one of the informed teams in the division against Leafield. Leafield, now if they can pinch it this afternoon, they could well go top of the table, because Lakes were with a

Now it's won back by Layfield again, and Hayley Crackle wins the ball. Trying to nudge it on there is Sophie Griffiths, but it's won that by Bo Sutton. Griffiths on the ball. Back to Cowie. Inside pass, picks out Hayley Crackle, switches it. Good ball, picks out Zoe Clark, got the ball now for Layfield, bringing it forward. Zoe Clark skips a challenge. So on the ball is Zoe Clark. Square pass, picks that ball to Sophie Griffiths. Griffiths chips ball towards the Sutton penalty area. Make the run there with Gemma Fraser. Coming over to cover there, though, is Abby Jackson. Puts out a play. Good header by Abby Jackson. Could sense that Gemma Fraser was right behind her. Puts it out of play. Layfield get themselves a corner. One apiece at the Domino's Arena. 88 minutes on the clock. We're expecting a bit of additional time in this game. It's Sutton Coldfield Town 1, Layfield Athletic 1. But Layfield have got themselves a corner. They centre, they can pinch it, they could go top of the table. Ball goal comes in, drops in. Fraser's trying to get ball near, pulls over the centre area. And Sutton do clear it. And for a second there, we thought that Fraser got a shot on goal then. And so did Palomska. But the ball goes all the way back to Charlotte Witt, the Layfield goalkeeper. And a chance there for Layfield. Witt clears the ball forward. Najib wins it. Up against her is Chloe Dan. Good pass to Horgan. Gwen Horgan's got ball for Layfield Athletic. Back to Sanja Najib. Najib threads it back this time. Back to Horgan making a ball over the top. Run by the ball. Left-hand side to Gwen Horgan making a run now. Into Najib. Najib inside the penalty area. Oh, trying to control it with Fraser there. But couldn't quite control it. And it goes through to Neve Jones, the Sutton goalkeeper. Jones with the ball forward. Trying to get the ball is Caitlin Smith. Drops instead to Katie Ward. Up against his Gwen Horgan. Horgan wins the ball for Layfield. Ball forward, but it's intercepted though by Katie May Jubb. Jubb's got the ball. Jubb. Back to Hetley Bruton. Turns on the ball, passes it to Abby Jackson. Jackson the ball for Sutton, bringing it forward. Drops to Chloe Dan. Dan, a ball at the top. Offside though, they're given against Caitlin Smith, who couldn't quite time a run, despite the chip ball forward there by Amber Downs. It's going to be a free kick to Layfield. We're coming towards the end of the 90 minutes here at the Domino's Arena. Sutton Coldfield Town 1, Layfield Athletic 1. Be fair to say, be a good point for Sutton if they can hold out here. Layfield know if they can pinch it, they could well go top of the table, judging on what's happening at Avonshaw Community Stadium this afternoon. Ladies, we heard that now Withenshaw now 4-0 up in that game. So Withenshaw are going to collect the points here this afternoon at the Avonshaw. That match is live on Extra with our commentator Dan Jones. It's one apiece here at the Domino's Arena. Zoe Clark's got the ball for Layfield. Cuts inside, gets to a channel. No, waves on. Thought might stop there for a free kick, but waves on. Griffiths trying to win the ball now. Najib trying to win it. One back there by Caitlin Smith. Drops it back towards the goalkeeper, Neve Jones. Sutton just feel they want to hold on to this and get the point there. It'd be a good point against Layfield. Jackson the ball forward, chipping it forward. Palomska on the ball for Layfield, bringing it forward. Left-hand side pass to Zoe Clark. Zoe Clark's on the ball. Picks that ball to the gym. The gym trying to get through there to Gwen Horgan. But it's won back instead by Ellie Bruton on the ball. Picks out Amber Downs. Downs gets bundled off the ball. Wins a free kick for efforts there. Pushed off the ball by Zoe Clark. Riff gives that as a free kick to Sutton. Ball forward. Goes out of play. Oh, and a chance comes in there. But it's going to be a free kick. Free kick can be awarded. One apiece here.

0: Ball at the top by Charlotte Witt. Making the run is Gemma Fraser. Chloe Dan gets a touch on that, but it goes out of play, and Bruton puts the ball out of play, and that gives Leafield another opportunity with another corner. Into additional time in this game now. One apiece at the Domino's Arena. Corner for Leaford Athletic. Ball comes in. Gaspar trying to get a touch onto it. Griffiths trying to get a touch on it, but it goes out of play. Heads it out. Going to be another goal kick to Sutton Coldfield Town. Neve Jones gets the ball ready. Takes it short. Picks out Jackson. Jackson the ball forward, looking for a flick on there by Amber Downs. Amber Downs does flick it on. Now wins the ball, chips it forward. Chloe Dan making a run on it, but she might be strung to keep that in play. And that does go out of play. It's going to be a goal kick to Leafield Athletic. Taken short. Witt on the ball. Picks out Palomska. Up to the path of Gemma Fraser. Turns on the ball. Lays it back this time. Back to Phoebe Nichols, who squares it. Cowie on the ball. Looking for Sophie Griffiths. Griffiths turns on the ball. Still control the ball to Sophie Griffiths. Lays it back to Abby Cowie. Pugh on the ball. Back to Nichols. Now the ball drops left-hand side to Palomska, but Amber Downs wins it back for Sutton Coldfield Town. Trying to get a ball there through to Chloe Dan. Chloe Dan's on the ball for Sutton. Trying to throw the ball there for Amber Downs, making the overlapping run. Amber Downs will keep that in play, but up against her is Palomska. Gets the cross in. No cross comes in. Witt leaves it. That goes out of play. Thought for a moment then the goalkeeper might touch the ball, but then decided to leave it. And that goes out of play. And that's going to be a goal kick to Leafield Athletic. Can't be much time left in this game. One apiece. Sutton will see this as a precious point against an informal Leafield team, who in recent seasons Leafield have had the better results against them. Will Leafield see this as 2 points dropped? It's been a battling local derby, but still time in this game for someone to pinch it. Najib's got the ball now for Leafield. Inside pass, picking out a ball there for Gwen Horgan. Horgan on the ball, edge of penalty area. Trying to weave and dive and get a shot. He gets a shot, and she's won it for Leafield Athletic. Can you believe it? Gwen Horgan, superb strike, chips it over Neve Jones. And Gwen Horgan has won it for Leafield this afternoon. And they will go top of tier four this afternoon. They pinched it at the death. It's Sutton Coldfield Town 1, Leafield Athletic 2. And Gwen Horgan's chip over the goalkeeper. Put the ball after over Neve Jones' head. It's now Sutton Coldfield Town 1, Leafield Athletic 2. And Leafield take the lead. And if it stays like this, Leafield will go top of the table. Because Withenshaw are beating Kalsa. Horgan's chip there puts it over Jones. And it's 2-1 to Leafield Athletic. Here at the death here, an injury time here. Leafield take the lead. That's a sucker punch for Sutton Coldfield Town. Battling so hard, I thought they were going to hold out and get the point. But Gwen Horgan there, getting on the score sheet there, chipping it over the goalkeeper. Getting instructions from the bench now. Molly Jowett, Phil Permit, just telling the player, just see it out now, to see out the remaining time in this game to hold on to this lead. Play will restart in a moment, but the referee's going to have a word with the two people from the bench there. And it looks like the referee's giving out some yellow cards to both members of the Sutton bench, the assistant manager there, but I think it's like Molly Jowett might have got a red card there for saying something. But it looks like Molly Jowett's going to have to leave the dugout. But it's Leafield have got the lead here with Gwen Horgan's goal. They're in front now. But there can't be much left in this game. And sure enough, the referee blows for full time here at the Domino's Arena. And Leafield Athletic, with Gwen Horgan's injury time winner there, ensure they get the 3 points here at the Domino's Arena. The full time score is finished here. Sutton Coldfield Town 1. Leafield Athletic, two dramatic scenes there with cards being issued by the referee of both respective benches. That'd be a big talking point itself after the post match interviews. But it's Leafield Athletic who win here this afternoon at the Domino's Arena, with Gwen Horgan striking in additional time, pinching it for Leafield. In the first half, Adele Croisset got on the score sheet after 26 minutes to put Leafield in front. Then on 31 minutes, Amber Down scored for Sutton Coldfield Town to make it one apiece at the break. Changes made by both benches in the second half, but right into additional time. The goal scored there by Gwen Horgan. Putting the ball, chipping it over Neve Jones, the goalkeeper. Molly Jarrett is going on to field of play to talk to all the players. We'll wrap our live coverage here very, very shortly on Switchboard. One of a dramatic end to a dramatic local derby it's been, but the scoreline replicates what happened last week in the National League Cup. The full-time score is finished here. Sutton Coldfield Town 1, Leafield Athletic 2. So it's Leafield will get the 3 points. And because Withershaw beaten Sporting Council, I do understand that that'll mean Leafield will top the table this afternoon there to rely on Withershaw to... go top, yeah, they will, because Withershaw won at home against Sporting Council. Leafield go top of the National League Division business this afternoon in a dramatic late injury time winner there to put themselves 2-1 up. The full-time score is finished here at the Domino's Arena. Sutton Coldfield Town 1, Leafield Athletic 2. It's Leafield to get the share, the spoils, the bragging rights and the 3 points in Switchboard Derby. For myself, Kevin Moore, and our producer Dean Kavanagh, thank you for listening this afternoon. Full-time score is finished. Sutton Coldfield Town 1, Leafield Athletic 2. Coming next on Switchboard is the Women's Football Podcast with Craig Nichols. It's goodbye from me.
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2: Hello and welcome to the Women's Football Podcast on Switch Sport with Kevin Moore and Ross Thorpe. And our guest this week is Craig Nichols. Craig, hello, welcome to the programme.
3: How are you doing, all right?
2: Fine, thank you. It's great to have us on board with us this afternoon. We'll run through a few questions. We'll talk about various topics about your career in coaching and football. I'm going to start off with, Craig, a very interesting history of America, coaching in America. What was your motivation to coach in the States? And how were supportive with the United States Soccer Federation with regards to enable you to develop your coaching career while you're over there practicing your coaching?
3: It kind of came as a bit of luck, really. I'd left West Brom as a kid, and I'd met players and coaches as I was there. And basically, I met a lad who was got really good friendship with, and his dad was working in America at a high school, and he was working for Curva Coaching, and he invited us over to do some summer camps. So I went over for 6 weeks, did a 6 weeks with him doing the Curva camps, and kept in touch then over the next couple of years, and went back over in the summer after. And then from that, then got offered a contract to go to a scholarship at a college in Tennessee. And then from that, then I continued coaching while I was at the college to kind of earn some money while I was there.
4: So being a 16-year-old going away from home for the first time, how did that look, though? Because, again, at that time where you probably didn't know anything different, you'd just left West Brom, I'm guessing potentially there was a little bit of downtime in terms of how you felt. Was it just a case of go out there and see what this is all about? Or at that time, did you really look and go, I really want to get into coaching?
3: I just wanted to go and be involved in football. I wanted to, whether it was playing or coaching, just be doing something regards football. I didn't want to be playing some Sunday league stuff. I wanted to go and test myself and continue to test myself. And the opportunity to go over and, you know, see a different environment and stuff was something I'd really wanted to do. And, you know, my mum and dad were really supportive and were kind of like, look, you know, it's a great opportunity. They came over with me, had a little look at what it was like. And the high school that the Paul Gibbons, who was the coach that I knew, he was working at that high school, so I went there for a little bit first to get my grades change over so then I could go to the college and stuff and stay there.
4: From a coaching point of view, again, going back the first time you went out, where women's football at that time was a lot more powerful than what it was in the UK, how did that look, having never coached in America or never done these summer camps, but people who I know that have, you know, you can be dealing with like 3-year-olds all the way up to like 15, 16-year-olds. How was that transition? Because I think a lot of people at that time would potentially see it as a, with the greatest respect, a bit of a babysitting service whilst mum and dad are at work.
3: The thing is with America, they back any sport, particularly, you know, the big sports, and obviously women's soccer, as they say, is huge. So when I first moved over there and started to see women's soccer for the first time, it was frightening to see the backing and the money and the financial support it was getting. And, you know, the amount of girls, like you say, from such a young age, then going all the way through to the college system, being involved in rec teams and grassroots teams like we have, but then going into state teams and then national teams and college teams. And it was really surprising how big it was. The more I saw it, the more I wanted to get involved in it and actually to get involved with the coaching side of it rather than just the playing.
2: And in relation to that as well then, Craig, which teams in the States that you coached at that time impressed you the most? And did you have a chance to do a mix of work with college teams, men's teams and women's teams? Did you have a rich experience of the entire setup in America?
3: Yeah, so I started through Paul. I met quite a few different people, and Tennessee Football Club was the local club to the college that I went to. I worked with them and did some coaching with the under-12s and under-14s girls, just kind of as an assistant coach to another guy, Andy Pocklad, a Scottish guy who was working there. And, you know, I just learned from him and I learned from other coaches that were there. And we'd go off and do weekend tournaments and be over in sort of down in South Carolina and North Carolina, go to Florida. And, you know, we travelled so much and it was so enjoyable just to go and see different parts of the country and stuff like that. And from that then, when I went to the college, I started working with the girls team as well while I was there, while I was playing for the boys team, which again was a great experience because these were older, these were my age. But with the experience I kind of got from England, the Americans looked at that as you must know more than we do kind of thing, which is not always true, but that's how they sort of looked at it at that time. So it gave me an opportunity to really give it a good old go at, you know, starting the coaching pathway.
4: And how did you find that? Because again, you know, a lot of people that if they've not worked in women's football, more often than not, it might be a dad who's getting involved because he's got a daughter. Obviously, you went out there to study and to basically start your coaching journey. At that point where you was working with under-12s and under-14s and not being too much older than that yourself, because I think at that time you'd have been about 20 from what you were saying beforehand. How did that look at the time? Was it just a case of, do you know what, it's a coaching journey, it's great, you're getting to see some of the most beautiful places in America with a sport that was so more far advanced than what it was in the UK. Again, at that point, if you reflected and looked back on that again, would you have changed it, or are you glad that your journey kind of started with working with under-12s, under-14s? And again, with the greatest respect, you never really had a coaching background, so it was just building on your playing background and then starting to learn how to teach and coach.
3: The coaching business that I own now came from that. It was that experience that when I came back to England, it was that coaching experience that made me think, do you know what, that's what I want to do as a career. The sort of experiences that I had working with the sort of grassroots teams in the States and understanding how the after-school clubs work and how that was how I then set up Total Football. That was where it came from. You know, myself and my dad had witnessed it because he'd come over to America and seen it. We just thought, you know, we could replicate that over here. And, you know, now there's hundreds of these coaching schools all over the place, but it all came from the experiences I'd had in the States, really.
2: Moving on to a Curva, let's have a chat about that, your time working with them. Looking back to that time you got first involved with them, were you still of that mindset thinking, I want to learn different styles of coach as much as possible? Even to this day, you could look at that period of time thinking, that really helped me to get real understanding that there's different cultures around coaching in different parts of the footballing world as well.
3: Yeah, definitely. I mean, Curva, if you don't know what Curva is all about technical detail. You know, it's about the skill set that a player can have. Works a lot on the different turns and tricks and things like that, and they've all got names after ex-players and stuff, so you've got the Rivellino or the Cruyff turn or whatever it is. They've got loads of different things. It was really interesting for me to see that, because as a player from England, we didn't necessarily do that as a kid. It was a bit more like, that's it, you're in a game,
4: play the game,
3: you know, you're playing, yeah, you're playing, go and play. And you know, you'd have shouting and screaming from the sidelines, from coaches, managers, parents, you know, whatever it was. Whereas in America, it was a bit more like, I'm not really bothered about them playing a game. I want to see what skills they've got, what technical detail they've got, particularly through the Curva sessions. So again, going back to Total Football as a business, Total Football came from Curva. You know, the name Total Football was about the Dutch method, and that's where we kind of linked it. You know, I would take credit for that, but that was my dad's. But yeah, that's where we got it from, you know, and we've built all our coaching school is on the technical aspects of playing.
4: So from that point of view then, and again, as we move into the show, we talk about some of the clubs you've been at, and I think it's fair to say you've been at clubs at different levels of the spectrum in terms of women's football. Knowing that you might only get some of these ladies maybe once a week or twice a week if you're very lucky for a training session, you're preparing for a Sunday, you're doing all, you know, your game prep and all of that, did your Curva side of it really take a little bit of a backseat, or did you still, again, looking at the clubs and knowing that you've had some really good technical players play for you in the past, and I've personally seen the benefit of Curva coaching, did you kind of go away from your principles because now it's about trying to win a game, or did you still try and implement as much of that into your training programme with the players you had?
3: I think I did a bit of a balance of it, really. I used a lot of the Curva techniques almost like in the warm-up sessions,
4: sure, yeah,
3: because you can kind of give everybody a ball, everybody's moving with it, they're getting that feel for the ball, that comfort, and you know, rather than just running up in straight lines, it was great. And again, it's something different that maybe players over here have not seen, so they quite enjoy something like that a little bit different, rather than again just running in a straight line.
4: Let's be fair, if you give a, as always say, if there's a ball at the feet and two goals, they'll pretty much do what you want them to do, won't they?
3: So yeah, so I mean, a lot of our warm-ups was just a 30 by 30 square, everybody with the ball, little changes of direction, you know, movements on the words or whatever it was, little triggers. You know, you could see the technical detail and technical quality is only going to get better by keeping doing things like that.
4: When you moved into senior women's football, did they see the benefits of that themselves? So we've all done the famous trip to Newcastle away in the middle of January where it's minus 10, and it's a case of getting them out, getting them warmers because the bus might have been late and that. Did they start to see the real benefit to it rather than, why are we doing this? We need to be getting more of a sweat on, which was pretty much a mentality 10, 15 years ago.
3: You have to implement as a philosophy from the start. This is how we're going to work. This is what we're doing. These are the reasons why. And from my experiences in women's football as a coach and a manager, is a lot of the time they're quite open to that. They'll take it in. They're a bit like sponges. The girls want to listen to it. They want to try and learn. They want to improve. You know, no disrespect to sort of some levels that you might be in the men's side, but it can be a case of, I know what I'm doing. I come out of West Brom or Villa or wherever, and I've had that. This is what I do. And it's sometimes difficult to break that barrier down a little bit, whereas in women's football, from what I saw, it was good. I was able to do it.
2: Let's go back to Cove for a moment then, Craig. Could you single out any sort of memorable experiences from that time when you was there in terms of you thought, yes, I can really see this is going to really help my career path to develop as a coach as I keep on getting more involved in the sport?
3: We used to do like futsal. We used to do indoor tournaments in America were big. You know, there's been a lot of professional players from over here that have gone over to America and played in the summer leagues in the indoors and stuff. And I had a team of, it might have been under 14 boys, and they'd all come out of Curva coaching and were at a local school. And they went to this sort of indoor tournament, and they were frightening because they got so much skill and technical ability. They just bop people off the pitch. It was probably the first time I thought, you know, this Curva coaching can work.
4: So, again, alluding to what you spoke to there about working with under-14s boys where they are fairly dynamic, they are a little bit more robust than maybe what an under-14 girl is. And I think it's fair to say, over the years, whether it be in America or this country, we've always probably found female players have probably had a technical level more than a physical level, whereas a lad might have been a little bit the other way around, and you try and bring up in terms of the girls when you was in America at the time, did you ever do any work with them? So you alluded to there where the lads could bop it because physically they were probably a little bit more dynamic, so where it would be a physical output for a lad, would it be more technical repetitions? It might be a bit slower for a girl, but you started to see over a period of time the fact that, do you know what, these are becoming really good technical players.
3: Yeah, definitely. It was, they would, like you say, that, you know, they're obviously, there is that difference, but yeah, technically they would improve and they would get better and better at what they're doing. And the thing is, the more you repeat something, the better you're going to get at it. And, you know, the movements then become quicker and sharper and more dynamic. Yeah, definitely saw a massive step up from them as they were getting older.
2: We'll touch on now, Craig's start of your women's football career. And you started at Birmingham Westmen's Police Ladies. But at the time when you joined them, where were they in terms of the structure in the pyramid? And did coaching to begin with them, when you started first coaching with West Mid, that stage, Craig, give you a real sort of proper grounding locally what the West Midlands and in particular what the Birmingham football scene from a women's perspective was all about?
3: I think they were in the Birmingham or the West Mids League, was it?
4: West Mids Prem.
3: I'm not going to lie, it was quite daunting. You know, I'd never sort of had a managerial position before. Tom Stack from the FA at the time contacted me and said, look, you know, there's a job going, would you want to give it a go? And I got there, and Helen Carver, who was running the club, she was kind of in charge at the time, and I did a couple of sessions and went through some games, and you know, she was like, look, I want you to kind of take over it if you can, because her job working with the police was difficult with work and stuff. So yeah, I took over, and it was tough. There's some very good players, some very, very good players with tough jobs, you know, hard working jobs, and then coming on a Sunday to play football after shifts till 6 o'clock, 7 o'clock in the morning, you know. So again, from an experience point of view, not knowing what time your players had got in because they'd been working till whatever time, and how, you know, how fit they were, and trying to work out what your starting 11 was going to be, and that kind of thing was tough. And it was a really good grounding, you know, because again, for me, I wanted to develop as a coach. I wanted to be successful. For some of the players within that team, no disrespect, they just wanted to play football. They wanted to play football with their peers. and enjoy a Sunday morning as a bit of a release, really, from their jobs. So again, it was a bit of a balancing act to get it right, so I wasn't kind of going in there all guns blazing and kind of, you know, upsetting people. So I had to kind of probably rein it in a little bit to make sure that they were happy when they were coming to the games.
2: At the early stages then, Craig, is that sort of some sort of way when you get coaches who do their first non-league football team, for example? You know, you're dealing with people who've got a life outside the football, and you're right, you've had a good point there. You've got to sort of balance that between, you know, you want them to get the best out of them. You've got to realise the fact that 5 days a week, they've got another life to lead, haven't they? But that experience, does that hold you in good stead when you're dealing with people who, you know, when the very second you sign them, you're dealing with them, they've got complicated things outside the football which you need to be aware of straight away?
3: Yeah, I think it gives you a bit of sort of empathy to what, you know, where players are coming from. You know, they're not rocking up at 10 o'clock in the morning, going in the gym and you know, having that day in a professional environment. You know, some of the girls were obviously, like I say, they were working for the police and working shift patterns. You know, some had then obviously got other jobs that they were doing. You know, I think of the lads at Hales Owen now, you know, a lot of them, you know, some of them are working in schools as teachers. You've got some that work, you know, as builders and grafters and stuff like that. And if they've got busy lives, they've got busy jobs and families and stuff, and you know, to be able to come to football sometimes is their release. It's not just another kind of job or a career, it's a release from, you know, the day-to-day strains that we all have.
4: So who did you have alongside you at that time, where, and having been that kind of coach, where you kind of do forget that these people have got other lives, and you know, we're not paying them, but we're expecting the very highest of standards. Did you ever have anybody next to you in line just going, listen, we need to just rein this in a little bit? Or did you kind of have to learn on the job with almost going head to head with some of the players to actually understand it? Because I think it's fair to say, from your coaching background and your business background, you're dealing with younger people a lot, whereas, as you say, you could have had players at that time that were older than you that they could have been up all night because they've had to deal with a real serious incident in the middle of Birmingham city centre. But your expectations, and I'll use the term naivety as a coach because it's something new to you. Did you ever have anybody who goes, just rein this back in a little bit, and that really opened your eyes up to it a little bit more?
3: Yeah, well, obviously Helen was very, very good. She was very, very good at supporting me with that. Tom Stack obviously knew that group, he knew those players. So he was another one who would, you know, give me a ring on a Monday morning and go, how was yesterday, if he hadn't been to the game and that kind of thing. And, you know, he'd tell me a little bit more about the players and their backgrounds and stuff. And the goalkeeper, Nettie, tremendous goalkeeper, could have been playing higher and higher, but obviously with her work commitments, she, you know, she was playing there, and she was another one. I knew I could go and speak to Nettie and say, look, you know, how is everybody? And she'd just be honest. You know, she'd give me an honest answer and I'd be able to go, okay, right, fine. So rather than a training session tonight where it's going to be real, you know, hard work, I might make a little bit more fun element, you know, and that was it. You kind of have to work off the spot then. You know, you have to go, right, I'm going to do something a bit different now. And again, as a coach, you don't always get what you want. You don't always have the right amount of equipment or whatever it is. So you have to work quite ad hoc at times.
4: That's the best learning though, isn't it?
3: Massively,
4: really,
3: yeah.
2: And just to pick up on that point that Craig just mentioned there, you know, when you sometimes you have to do things and change things as you go along to a certain point. Starting at Westmeath, did it provide a great opportunity for you to put into practice in the UK any influences from what you did in the States, based regarding coach of the States and the work at Curver as well?
3: The technical detail you get from the Curver sessions, we built them straight, because it's what I knew. It's what I was comfortable with. So that was the kind of sessions I'd start with. And, you know, then I'd build them into, you know, the actual game situation and the phases of play that I'd work on for games. But I'd start with technical aspects. And, you know, again, that was a barrier I had to break down, because a lot of the players would say they want to come to training and, you know, it's just that old kind of
4: have a game,
3: basic side, I want to play a game. And I'd be like, well, no, we're going to start with 15 minutes of ball work, and then we'll go into something, and we're going to build up from that into that, and we'll finish with a game. So you'll get your game, but let me do this bit first because it's important.
4: So at that time, would you have only been training once a week? And what would that have been, an hour?
3: Yeah, about an hour and a half.
4: So over the course of the season, as you was quite adamant from their point of view, the structure to what we do, and as players, you know, they get used to it, they just rock up and we know what we're doing. Did you see throughout the course of the season quite early, or did it take quite a bit away for the season to go, I can really start to see the benefits of standing your ground a little bit and getting away from the old adage of, let's just have a game of 5-0 because there's 10 of us and it's cold?
3: It was a tough one, really, because you could see improvement, you could see the implementation of a style of play with what we were doing. But there was no consistency, because sometimes you didn't have the same amount of players. You know, I'd have 11 just turn up, or I'd have 15 turn up, just because of shift patterns, really, more than anything. So sometimes to get that style of play and what you wanted to do was very, very tough. And you get to games on a Sunday and it'd be like, damage limitation here, we're just going to, you know, grim and beery. We've got to try and work out how we can get something out of this game and whatever. And we did well. I can't remember what our kind of like record was at the time, but you know, we won more games than we certainly lost.
5: Yeah.
3: There was a bit of a falling out from myself and someone who worked at the police. And that was what kind of made me just, I stepped away from it, which was a shame because I did really enjoy it. But there was things behind closed doors that I didn't really know about. And then all of a sudden it came to a head. So it was a decision to move away.
4: And I think that's the thing where, and again, we're not going to go into to too much detail on that. But I think at that point, as a young coach, which, and I think we've all had the experience of being there, you turn up and I think at any level of football nowadays, the coaching part and the game, for me, that's actually the easiest part of football. But again, in terms of you're at that stage now where you're going and saying, OK, we're playing away on in January, there's not many games on, 8 inches of mud and it's absolutely teeming down with rain, potentially a philosophy of wanting to play out from the back and play football in, you know, inverted commas, the right way. Did you feel that you had to adapt quite quickly, or did you look and go, no, I want to do it the way I want to do it? Because again, that in itself, when people are quiet in their mindset, and again, if you've got players that, I'd be right in saying, if you had a 31, 32, 33 year old potentially, you're not going to improve them a lot technically at that point in their life. However, you know, they've got the experience to get you through games like that. And is it a case of, do you know what, put my philosophy to one side and let's just try and build a little bit of success? My old adage and my old favourite saying, buy yourself time to buy yourself power, yeah. If that makes sense.
3: Personally, I think I was quite arrogant, maybe, and I wanted to get my philosophy across, and perhaps it wasn't the right team for that. So, yeah, so I should have probably, you know, looking back at it, I should have probably been a little bit more flexible with what we were doing. But obviously, you know, you're young and you want that win, you want that success, you want to wake up on a Monday morning and think, yeah, I got 3 points yesterday, bosh, and we did it, playing really good football, and the second goal was like, you know, really good, you know, 6-7 passes, whatever it was. But yeah, definitely should have probably been a little bit more flexible to understanding of where we were at that time.
2: Craig, from West Mids then, we'll touch on other teams you've managed and coached as well. You worked with Mark Sampson at Bristol Academy. Did this experience working within the club, which eventually was a Super League environment, did provide opportunities or encourage you to consider taking your career down the international route like what Mark did? Did you ever thought you'd want to be an international coach?
3: Yeah, 100%. Working with Mark was phenomenal. Bristol Academy was just different environment, you know. They're based out of a college with fantastic facilities. The players were all looked after very, very well. The RTC was brilliantly run. There were some very, very good players from both England and Wales that were playing there, because obviously being in Bristol. Mark had a fantastic structure and understanding of what he wanted to implement from sort of under nines up to the first team and into the college program. And you know, to learn that and see that was fantastic. And you know, I was working with the under 16 girls, and I remember going for my interview and when to drop session. So I've got all these notes and I'm looking at all these notes and I'm going, these girls are decent, these are good. I'm struggling to figure out what to coach here. Like, you know, I then sat down with Mark and Dan Tanhai, who was the academy, the RTC lead. And he was like, you've got probably 7 or 8 international footballers in there playing for Wales or playing for England. I was like, oh, right, okay. And I thought, I'm never going to get this gig. I'm not going to be experienced enough to get this. And then 2 days later, I got the phone call to say, like, do you want it? And you know, obviously Bristol's not round the corner, so it was a good hour and a half, 2 hour journey on a Tuesday night, getting back at sort of 12:30, 1 o'clock in the morning. But the experience was just far better than, like, you know, anything that you could have done.
4: And then at that point, did you move on to manage the reserves at that point, or was it always the 16s?
3: So I worked with the 16s, and then a lot of the 16s then, when they moved into the college setup, I then worked alongside Mark and a guy called Lee Rendell, who was running the sort of reserves group. So I kind of stayed with that group quite a bit, and just to kind of get a bit, again, to gain more experience and more knowledge of the college system, reserve team players, seeing first team players coming down to the reserves to get game time from injuries. So meeting the likes of Corinne Yorston and Grace McCatty, who were playing for the first team there and stuff, and brilliant experience seeing these players develop as well. And a lot of them have gone on now and are playing professionally across the world. Rachel Hignett's in Norway, Ellie Leake's been in France. It was really good experience.
4: So, you know, when you sit back and reflect early stage of your coaching career, we probably don't reflect as much as we should do, in my opinion. Yeah. But in hindsight now, when you look back, you've gone from Birmingham West Mids, where you're not knowing what numbers are going to be turning up, whether they're going to be fit or not, playing on not the best pitches at that time, in real competitive local grassroots senior football, to now going and training on probably the best facilities, yeah, with the best players, having somebody like Mark in and around what you was doing, who had a real vision of where the club wanted to go to. That must have been a different mindset altogether in the end. And
3: huge, the pressure that was...
4: Because there would have been pressure at that point, wouldn't there?
3: Yeah, I mean, I remember the first game we played. We played Villa. So obviously it was like a home game for me. It was only up the road. Dan, who was the RTC guy, said to me, he said, look, we want to go toe-to-toe with these today. He said, so, okay. So we'd worked on sort of pressing from the front in the week and everything like this and whatever. And we got to the game and we got absolutely hammered. They had pulled us to pieces, 6-0, I think it was 5 or 6-0. And I came away from the game and I was thinking, I've had a nightmare there. Like, what have I done? Why have I set us up to fail like that? You know, my first game, you know, why didn't I not just say, right, let's be solid, let's be compact, work on... But again, you know, I was being led by somebody else at that time. Again, like you say about reflection, I reflected on that and I thought, you know what, I need to have a little chat with Dan here and see what he actually wants me to do and where he wants me to go with this. So we sat down and I said, look, I said, that's embarrassed me, really, for my first game. I've got all the parents there looking at me going, who have they just employed to take my girls on, who are international footballers? We sort of spoke to Mark, spoke to Dan, and we kind of said, look, you know, you do it, it's your sessions, your coaches. And Mark made the decision to say, right, Dan, step away, leave Craig to do it, let him do it.
4: So it's sink or swim, basically.
3: Yeah,
4: I think as a coach, you want that as well. You know, I think sometimes as we all want to put on the best coaching sessions, we all want to watch something on YouTube that Pep Guardiola or someone's done and go, oh, I can do that. And then when it doesn't work for you, you have to sit back and realise, actually, you know what, how can I learn to be better from that? Because some people will just go, oh, that was no good. And whereas I've always been a big believer, sometimes getting beat 4-5, 6-0, like you've said, whilst it's a little bit damaging for your ego and possibly the players, you probably learn more about yourself and them than beating somebody 6-0, don't you?
3: Yeah. Driving 2 hours down the motorway to go and coach a team and then being told what to coach or what, how to set up a team or set them up in a game. And I didn't want that. I wanted to do it myself, you know. I really wanted to give it a good go myself. And the second time we played Villa that year, drew 1-1 with them, and we were absolutely superb, and we went for sort of mid-block, tight, compact, break us down. It was through me as a coach, but the players taking on what I wanted them to do and stuff, and that's why I think I've always kept in touch with him, because he's, you know, he knew that whether he saw something in me and thought, you know what, he's got it, let him do it, let him cut his teeth and work it out. I don't know, but you know, I think it stood me in good stead for the future anyway.
2: Even at that time, could you see how the sport was going to change, how Women's Super League was going to take off? Because even back that time, those clubs had budgets, didn't they? And we've obviously seen it explode the last sort of 10 years in particular. But back then, could you sense that this was really going to take off in the UK?
3: Yeah, I mean, I remember coming in first pre-season, all the girls had got the kit ready for them with their names on it. You give anybody a kit, they're buzzing. Whether they were nine, whether they were the first team, reserves, all their stuff was there. You got the college with the Stoke Gifford Stadium right next to it, which had been built pure and simply for women's football. The college were backing it and supporting it with the finances and then the facilities. The indoor 3G, the outdoor 3G. I was just looking at it thinking, this is what it should be. This is what you want to be working in. And the girls wanted to play in it. They wanted to be there. You know, there's not many times where I had a phone call from a parent saying, they're not coming tonight. They wanted to be there. They wanted to be part of something that was, you know, it was quite special. And Mark was very good at making everybody feel part of it.
4: So from that point of view then, you was at Bristol, and would I be right, was it 2 seasons or 1 season at Bristol? And at that point, that's where Mark Sampson got the call, he was going to England. At that point, you've gone from starting a little bit of your learning journey at Birmingham and West Midlands Police, that to Disneyland in the sense of everything you want and all of that kind of stuff. And at that point, you think to yourself, right, Mark's gone, potentially I want to go back home and I want to be a manager in my own right at a higher level of senior football than what you was at Birmingham West Mids. And then the Coventry City Ladies job come up. So do you want to just talk a little bit around the leaving Bristol part to then how the Coventry thing come about?
3: When Mark left, for me, he was the reason why I was there, really. He was the kind of selling point because of, you know, what I was learning off him. So the moment he went, there was a kind of a restructure at the club. Obviously it was going to be linked with Bristol, and there was going to be quite a big change, and I just wasn't sure whether it was the right thing for me to be involved in. So I made the decision to kind of to leave and stuff. And you know, at the time it was, you know, the travelling was starting to get a little bit.
4: It does catch up with you after a little bit.
3: Yeah, it was. You know, we'd have away games in Cornwall, so I'd be leaving the the house on a Saturday, you know, 4 o'clock in the morning to get to a game for 10:30 or whatever it was. And it was a lot. So it was a bit of a case of, I've had a good couple of years, get myself regrouped, re-energised, do obviously the coaching business and stuff and the after school clubs and everything. And, you know, if something comes up, it would come up. And it was Tom Stack. Tom phoned me and said, look, the job at Coventry City's available. Do you want to come in for an interview?
4: So you would have gone into Coventry on the back of Paul Could Be Leaving. Is that right?
3: Yeah, so Paul, I think Chris Holloway had taken over from Paul, had he?
4: Right, okay.
3: Yeah, so, and then Chris with work commitments, and I think he moved up north, didn't he?
4: Yeah.
3: So I came in after him. I remember going to the interview, and I didn't really know. I got all my bits and pieces with me, and I walked in, and there was Sue Wood, Maz Gauntlett, Helen, all sitting there, and I had to sit down and speak to them about my philosophy and my coaching and this, that and the other. And that's tough, because Sue will grill you. Sue will ask you questions and she'll want to know, and fair play to her, you know, her Lynchy as well. They wanted to know as much as detail as possible about what I was going to bring. They didn't want somebody from nowhere. They wanted someone who was going to improve them as players and as a team.
4: And at that moment, going back to that, again, when you're looking at your coaching so far, you know, Birmingham West Mids, now you've gone to Bristol, you've been doing work in what would be deemed more development phase football, to then come into Coventry, which at the time Coventry were one of the bigger clubs, yeah, at that level of football, still potentially as a fairly young coach where you've had all of this experience and you're trying to piece it together how you want it to look in terms of you. How did that feel? Because again, you were away potentially from the comforts of the grass and a training session, and knowing you as I do, you're quite a confident person, so I don't imagine, you know, speaking to people, yeah, you don't know is a challenge. But at that time, within your coaching journey, how was that? Because you're selling yourself, but you're selling yourself to players that potentially could have been interviewing three or four other people and go, we've heard all this before, mate. Yeah. Can you back it up?
3: Paul and Chris had both done really, really good jobs. And I knew Tom had spoke to me and said, the girls have got good relationships with both managers. So I knew I had to kind of get them on board however I could to start with. First game we played Cardiff, big game, Cardiff, Sarah Wiltshire, absolute superb footballer. She pulled us to pieces and we lost 3-1. And there was something that happened between myself and Jade Formaston. We had a bit of a row, nothing major, but we had a bit of a row, and I think I used it as kind of, right, I need to step stall out here. I'm not coming here to kind of, you lot all walk over me and you're in charge, I'm in charge. We had a meeting then with Tom and Tim, who was the chairman, and Jade decided that she was going to move on. For me, I think it got a lot of the players on side, that they realised that I weren't going to take any truck off them. I wasn't going to be there and just be a, you know, a doormat, that they were going to be able to walk over and do what they want. Tom had said to me in the interview, the prerequisite is you got to win the league.
4: How long was this into your reign as manager when this happened?
3: First game. I'd had pre-season, and then it was the Tuesday after that Formo left.
4: They say a week's a long time in football, but with the greatest respect, when it's a new club, you're probably only 8 weeks into your tenure, you've had to organise pre-season, you're getting your ideas and philosophy into players you've never worked with before and potentially don't know. You go through pre-season, you think we're getting somewhere. First game, a bit of pressure because playing at the Rico, which at the time for Coventry would have been a massive thing. They were trying to really bring that link closer together. And a player who, from the outside looking in, she's quite powerful within the group. She's a popular person. And after the game, you've had a bit of a falling out. Did you look at that point and go, this could be over?
3: Yeah, I did. I spoke to my assistant, Joe Robinson, at the time, and we kind of discussed the situation. I spoke with Sue, spoke with Lynchy, and they were kind of like, look, you know, we need to sort this out. We had the meeting, and I thought, we're going to sit in this meeting, and I'm going to end up going, right, I'll make the decision, I'll walk. To be honest, I got really good support off Tom and Tim. You know, they wanted me in. You know, they made the decision to kind of stick with me and said to Jay, look, get on with it and deal with it and it's done and it's over, or you're going to have to kind of find someone else. And, you know, so we agreed to disagree kind of thing, and she went to Leicester. But then the year after, she came back, and it was bygones be bygones, and she came back and she was fantastic.
4: And that happened, let's be fair, in women's football that does happen a fair bit, don't it? Because, and they realise the grass isn't greener, so that's happened. Would that have happened on the Sunday at the game?
3: Yeah.
4: So when would you have had the meeting? Would that have been...
3: So we had the meeting on the Tuesday at training.
4: So you're going back in now. So you've got a game to prepare for on the Sunday.
3: Yeah.
4: You're going back into training on the Thursday, and she's not there. Yeah. At that point, I'm guessing most of the girls would have known. What was the atmosphere like in that? And what was your approach to that, to go, do you know what? I can't make this about an individual.
3: Yeah.
4: Did you almost use that to your strength, so to speak?
3: Yeah, I think I just kind of went, right, we've got a game Sunday, we've got to get ready for it, right, and this is what we're going to do. And I have to say, Lynchy and Sue Wood, who are my captain and vice captain, I can't speak highly enough of either of them, because they kind of got round the girls and went, look, it's happened, we want to win a league, let's move on, let's get it done, because if we lose another game, we ain't winning any league, so we need to start now. I can't remember who we played on that Sunday. It might have been Stoke, and I think we won away at Stoke. If we'd have lost, it might have continued. Yeah. But then once you get that 3 points on the board, and everybody goes, okay, right, let's go, let's carry on.
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4: How long after that, when it had all happened, was it that you'd actually spoke to Formo again? Did it happen pretty quickly, or was it the following season when she said, you know, or you signed, or whether you approached her or she approached you? Was there a big period of time there where you look and go, we've let the dust settle, or did you approach it quite early on?
5: No, it was following pre-season. I think she must have contacted one of our players and whatever and said that she was keen on coming back, and I just went, open door, come on in, let's have a chat. And I just said to her, I said, you want to come back, Formo? If you're happy to come back, I'm happy to have you. Let's start again, let's do it. And, you know, fair play to her. She, you know, both of us are kind of took a step back and went, let's go for it, let's do it. And, you know, again, she was brilliant that second season. She was so influential around the group. You know, she's so passionate about football. We were both so passionate about football that that's why it come to a head. You know, she was doing it from a player perspective and I was doing it from a manager's perspective. These things happen. It's not the first time that two people are going to fall out over football.
4: Stepping it back a couple of months just before you brought her back in, where did you finish up that season? So it's your first season at Coventry, where the remit was, we've got to try and win the league. Where did you finish in the league that year, and what was your success like in the County Cup?
5: We won the league. We had three games at the end of the season. We had Portsmouth at home, Portsmouth away, and Gillingham in between. Gillingham were top, and we needed to win all three games. We went to Gillingham, and they got their two cups that they'd won, stood outside on tables outside the changing rooms, and we went out and we were absolutely unreal. We won 3-0. H was one of the best performances I think I've ever had as a, from a player. She was unbelievable, and we won that game. And then we had to then go away to Portsmouth, last game of the season, to win the league. Lynchy scored in the first 8 minutes, 1-0 up, and won the game 1-0, which was not great on the old heartstrings, but it was phenomenal. So we won the league, and then we played Coventry Copswood in the County Cup final, and we beat them as well in the County Cup final.
4: Okay, so it's fairly successful first season. You've upset a few people on the way, yeah, but that's part and parcel of football management. You bring Formo back in. What was the remit for the second season, because you've gone up a league, and that would have impacted your recruitment, yeah, which at that point in the summer, you wouldn't have known that because you've not been involved in it. Did you see in that second season, did you have a little bit of an early turnover of players, or did you look and go, did your players adapt to that level? Because it was a physical league, and I think that was the year when I finished the season at Forest and we played you, and you were very much a footballing side that you could see that you're talking about a philosophy and how you want to play out from the back and through the thirds kind of football. But how did you adapt to that when you were going to the likes of Blackburn and you were going to the likes of Stoke or Sheffield, who are a lot more physical?
5: We had a good number of players that physicality was a positive. So Lynchy, for instance, you know, absolute machine. Nicky Miles. But we brought in the likes of Danny Selms, who made a massive difference because she was just strong. She'd link everything and suck everything in up front, and she helped massively with what we were trying to do. And, you know, that league was very, very tough. We played Sheffield early on in the season and they beat us 2-1. I think it was probably the first game of the season, actually, away. And I thought, blimey, this is different. You know, you've got Eddie Gilliatt running around and just absolutely, you know, smashing into tackles and, you know, aggressive and powerful. And you're like, this is different. We adapted really, really well to it. And until 4 or 5 games towards the end of the season, we were right on it. We were right there with it. We were going toe-to-toe with Sheffield.
6: Having that experience, Craig, of County Cup success, but also unfortunately losing out to Sheffield for the title running as well. Could you draw a lot of positives from those two differing experiences?
5: Yeah, I think, again, it's that being adaptable and, you know, seeing that, you know, although you want to play your style of football and your philosophy, which I was trying to do at the Police, sometimes you have to change. And again, that was the experience that I had from them, was I do need to be adaptable.
4: From a coaching point of view, we watched some wonderful coaching sessions where, you know, it's the ball's bopping around and this, that and the other, but then the old famous saying, can they go to Stoke on a Tuesday night and win away from home? Did your mentality start to change a little bit there? So where you were, again, you've come from a player development background, but also a coach development in your own journey background. You've had success in your first year at that time, were probably one of the biggest clubs outside of Blues. To then go across a league, you've gone through different experiences and all of that, and then all of a sudden you've looked and thought, we're actually not that far away. Yeah. At the end of that season, because I have to ask this question, did you win the County Cup for about the 8,000th time then?
5: Yeah.
4: So you've got a few trophies under your belt at this point.
5: We won the league, won the County Cup 2 years in a row, so we beat the Albion the second year, and then obviously when I went into the Albion then, I won the County Cup with West Brom against Coventry.
4: Okay, so you get to the end of the season, you've won the County Cup, and am I right in thinking that was at the time where the merger from Coventry United and Coventry City happened? So what was then your reason for going, I want to move on?
5: There was a problem I saw with the way the club was being run.
4: Coventry City.
5: Couldn't fault any of the players. You know, the players did everything they possibly could for us to go and win that league that year. There was issues with certain people at the club that were doing certain things that I just didn't agree with. You know, we'd obviously put a Super League bid together. I'd set up a philosophy for the club from, you know, for that whole club philosophy and everything like that. And we'd done all the commercial side. Oggy had done a lot of the commercial side and stuff. You know, we felt we got a really good opportunity. We would have deducted 6 points that season, and with those 6 points I think we'd have been level with Sheffield going into playing Sheffield. And I still don't know to this day why we had those 6 points deducted. It was something to do with players being eligible to play, and it happened to be against Forest when you were manager of Forest when we played at Rugby.
0: Yeah.
5: And Carly Davis played and she was ineligible, but I'd been told that she was eligible. We had another one, I think it was Kim Walton as well, was told that she was eligible, but she was ineligible as well. We obviously got deducted 6 points.
4: This is what football's all about now, isn't it? And the training and the match days is probably the easiest bit. Would you say then this was probably the first time you'd really, 18 months ago with Formo, it was a little bit political, but the club backed you in the sense of, you're the gaffer, although she's one of our senior players, we're backing you. So that kind of gives you a little bit of protection, so to speak. And I think it's fair to say over that next 18 months, you went and backed it up with trophies and success. But now you're starting to see the politics of football, whether it be at club level or whether it be further afield. At that point, did you just think, I don't want to be part of this, I've had enough?
5: Yeah. It just didn't sit right with me that there could have been a situation where something had been done by the club for the detrimental effect of the players who had worked their absolute socks off all year to get themselves in a position to potentially go and win a league again. It could have been a simple error, but I can't see it because of the people that were involved who know football, who know the sort of paperwork and how the paperwork works, to make that error.
4: Do you think that was the club's way of saying, we don't want to go up?
5: For me, yeah. That's my thoughts on it. I might be completely wrong.
4: So this would have been Coventry City.
5: Yeah.
4: So that happened. So at that point, when it was like, we're going to move away from Coventry, and Coventry United then become an option. And then at that point, so that's the end of the season, so you've got a few weeks now to reflect and go, my phone's not ringing, or it might have been ringing, I don't know. But prior to West Brom, you had probably the shortest stint in managerial history at Nottingham Forest, didn't you? What was that all about? Because you actually took over from me and Steve Stennett at that time. Didn't you?
5: I got a phone call from PJ at Forest to go up. Kind of had a look at the job and what the job was all about and stuff, and I took Paul O'Brien, who was going to be my assistant, and Josh Coney, who was going to be the goalkeeping coach. We all went up, we had a look around, we were, you know, really pleased with what we saw and stuff, and, you know, we had a chat about it and we were like, you know, this could be quite good. And then I got invited to come back up and have a conversation with a few of other people that were part of the club and whatever, and we went out for a meal and we sat down and we was having a chat, and I was thinking, how many people are involved in this club? Who actually makes the decisions on this team? I've got the secretary over here telling me he will phone players and organise this and organise that. I've got somebody else telling me this, telling me that. And I'm thinking, hang on a minute, I've just stepped away from one job where there's too many cooks trying to get involved and things are happening. This isn't right. I look back at it now and it's one of them. You think, should I have said yes? At the time, I did, because I think I was desperate to get back in the game and wanted to get back in it, and it looked like it was a good opportunity.
4: I think, no, that was at the stage there where Nottingham Forest Ladies were still run massively in isolation from the men's team. Yeah, they only used the men's name. Okay, I mean, that's good. So they announced you, Because I remember when it all happened, I've obviously only got fond memories at Forest, but I can relate to some of the things you said. And when we went back in, we changed a few of those things around, because almost to try and bring that connection back. So that's happened. How long was it before you then got the phone call for West Brom?
5: Not long. We had pre-season with them. Probably was only a couple of weeks.
4: And was this on the back of them winning the league the year before?
5: Yeah, so Graham had obviously won the league with them. And then obviously he'd moved on. And then I had a phone call from Dave Lawrence, would you want to come in and have a chat? And obviously the Albion was linked with the foundation, so it was all funded through the charity of the foundation and stuff. So Rob, who's the guy who runs the foundation, sat with him, and Kelly Darby came into the meeting as well, obviously as captain, and we had a chat, and they made me feel really welcome. You know, Kelly was sat there and she was kind of going, look, you know, you're the one person we want, you know, you've shown that you've got success, this is what we want as a club. So I kind of came out of the meeting thinking, yeah, this is an absolute win-win here. We're at the ground in one of the boxes having a meeting. I'm looking out at the Hawthorns thinking, yeah, this is the gig I want.
4: I'm guessing at that point 20 minutes from your house as well, isn't it?
5: Yeah, so
4: you're not doing the Coventry, the Bristol, the Nottingham, albeit Nottingham was only for like burger and chips by the sound of it. But then from there, 20 minutes up the road, potentially better family lifestyle, but also able to get back in at a level where you go, we can really go and achieve something here.
5: It was ideal, absolutely ideal. The first sort of pre-season weeks, I was thinking, this is okay, you know. Philosophy had to change. Not that what Graham had done with them wasn't brilliant. It was just very different to how I did things and how I coach. Some of the players bought into it. Some of the players didn't.
4: What happened to them?
5: I say, unfortunately, they stayed, and that was the difficulty, because a lot of them didn't want to change. They got into a system under Graham that had been successful. They didn't want to move from it. It was the fight I had every training session, was to say, right, this is what we're trying to do, this is the philosophy that we're trying to play, this is it. And you got some of them that were just not doing it.
4: So from that point of view then, did you start that season, was it a little bit up and down in terms of result? If you were winning games, then all of a sudden they bought into it a little bit more, or was it just a case of, I don't know, that group had a real affiliation for Graham because of what he'd done with them and all of that? And no matter how hard you're trying, because you want what's best for the club, the group, but ultimately also yourself, there's nothing wrong with that, you was always going to get loggerheads just because of the love and respect they had for the previous manager. So how did you start that season, I guess, is what I'm getting to.
5: First game away, Blackburn, lost 5-0. Had a 16-year-old goalkeeper in, who, you know, fair play to her, she stepped up and played, but she didn't get any support from the players, because they'd already, in their heads, they'd already lost the game before we got there, because we've got a 16-year-old goalkeeper in goal. It was my decision to put her in. I've got players in the team saying to me, put an outfield player in goal because she's better. And I'm thinking, how disrespectful is that to a 16-year-old goalkeeper who's been training with the first team goalkeeper all pre-season? For me to say to her, look, you're not playing, I'm going to put a striker in goal, that ain't development, that's just battering someone for no reason.
4: So then on that then, I'm guessing bus journey back down from Blackburn, been beat 5-0 again. As staff, you'll be reflecting, and I'm guessing so will players. You then go into Tuesday, Thursday. Are you on the back foot then already?
5: We played Middlesbrough first game, actually, and we lost heavily. And then we played Blackburn, we lost heavily. So it was two games on the bounce. And I remember doing an interview after the game. Again, it was a bit like a Formo situation. And I kind of said on the interview, and I remember it now, that I said, there's a few players at this club need to realise that things have changed. And I think that got a lot of their backs up even further. And I regret in some capacity that happened. But in another way, I'm looking at it thinking, I've won 3 trophies in 2 years. I've got nothing to lose here. I've done well. You know, I've done as well as Graham's done, if not better.
4: So from that point of view then, you've had your success, you've gone in, you've been told by the players, you're the one we want. You're trying to change things because you think this is the way it's going to be and it's going to be successful. You played your first 2 games, had 2 beatings by the sound of it, and then you've gone on camera, and from the outside looking in, looks like you've thrown your players underneath a bus.
5: Yeah.
4: Obviously, people who are watching that on YouTube on a Monday morning, like all us bored people do, we sit and we watch everybody's interviews. At that point then, how did it look from the players' point of view? Was you really starting to get some

0: wanted to perhaps play my way, and hoping that some of them might go, do you know what, I've had enough, I'm going. In their heads, it was their club. It was always, I was just always fighting the losing battle.
1: Was there any particular game or performance that when you thought they're starting to take on board what I'm trying to set up here long term for the benefit of the club?
0: Yeah, probably the last game we had, which was when we beat Coventry in the County Cup.
2: And you have one season at West Brom. Yeah. So it's not been great by the sound of it in terms of the bits you've said, and like everything, there's always two sides to every story, The girls might have different views and opinions. Yeah. Going into the back end of the season, you've got to the count, well, it should have been called the Craig Nicholls Cup final at this point, shouldn't it, after the couple of years before, and then you're playing your old team, potentially with a group of where you're thinking at that time they're possibly still not your group. I think when you're a player, you'll always have a connection to a previous manager. Yeah. I'll be honest, I've never heard the FaceTiming when they've gone out the door before. But you're going into a big game to play against a team that you left the season just gone. What's the emotion like for you then?
0: I was excited. I knew I was going to go. I'd already made the decision before that County Cup final. 2 weeks before, we'd had the semi-final, and I'd said to myself, if we lose the semi, that's it, I'm going. We got through to the final, and myself and my assistant and the goalkeeping coach basically went, look, let's do the final, and that's it, we're done. So we went to the final, went to penalties. I think Olivia Mitchum scored for us, who was one of the young girls.
2: Yeah.
0: I think Formo missed the penalty for Cov, for us to win it. I remember saying to some of the lads, I said, like, you know, penalties is going to be, this is going to be tough, this. I'll back us, because I thought we got a bit of the mental strength. And like you say, you know, whether they were playing for me or not, they wanted to beat Coventry. That's the beauty of football, isn't it? Although these players were maybe not playing for me, and they still got that kind of connection with Graham, they still wanted to go out and win a football match there. You know, a credit to them all. They were absolutely brilliant that night, because we were the underdogs that night. We shouldn't have won that game.
2: Yeah.
0: And we were toe-to-toe, and, you know, we've obviously kind of won it, so successful. But I phoned Rob on the Monday and said, look, you know, unless there's going to be massive changes, can't do this any longer. I'm being mugged off here by the players, unfortunately. I still look back at that group of players and I think to myself, some absolute bouncing players in there. Kelly Darby's a proper leader, but she got that connection with Graham. Summer Holmes, fantastic. You know, Dicko got great quality, but they all had this connection, and I just couldn't get that connection away from them and get them on my side enough for me to think, do you know what, I can develop this and we can keep going.
1: Have you been able to sort of heal any wounds since then? Has the player since then from that period, you probably get on a lot bit better now, because it's outside the intensity of playing football and trying to win cups and trying to get promotion and stuff like that.
0: There's a few of the girls that I've spoken to, you know, Olivia Mitchum, for instance. I had a good connection with some of them, that's it, and I've kept in contact with them. There was just a rift between me and some of the players, and it just wasn't gonna work. And, you know, unfortunately that bridge has been burnt with some of them, from probably my point of view and their point of view.
1: Your current situation working for Total Football Coaching, I know you set it up and you're just doing great sort of positive work in terms of education and community and things like that as well. How do you find the balance between now being more non-league side and obviously the personal benefits of doing Total Football Coaching? How do you balance that?
0: You know, first and foremost, my first experiences in football has been developing younger players. Do the after school clubs and the summer camps and the holiday camps and stuff like that, and whatever. It's still, even now, it still excites me seeing these, you know, young kids running around and doing the little skills and whatever, and, you know, putting them into practice. And we set up teams as well through the business, so when they get to under 11s, we try and put a team together of that age group, and we've got, you know, sort of four teams now, and we've just set up a girls team this year for the first time. It's great to see them, but being back in a men's team environment and being in the changing rooms and all of that, I've absolutely loved.
2: At some point, do you then make a decision of, I might want to go back into the women's game? Or as it stands today, do you see yourself where you go, no, I think I want to go in the men's game journey?
0: Good question. But actually, the coaching is what I've always been part of. That's what I've always done, is the coaching. Even going back to the women's game in Coventry and West Brom.
2: In that sense, in the women's game, you was a coach that managed, rather than being a manager who coached you.
0: Definitely. Yeah. And that's where maybe some of the things I came unstuck with was to do with that, because I was so ingrained in what I wanted to do as a coach that I didn't think of the management side of stuff.
2: Yeah.
0: Whereas now, from the experience I'm having in the men's game, I can see both sides. If I'm to answer the question now straight away, I'd say I'm probably more inclined to continue as a first team coach, because I love that, being on the grass, giving the information, having players ask me questions that I can answer. From the A licence, there's a lot more about the analysis side of things, which is something that people will tell you me and computers don't mix, but I'm starting to learn about that side. Some of the things you can find from the analysis as a coach, unreal. That's things that maybe as a manager you can't necessarily do, because you've got other things that you need to be sorting. Yeah, I think at the moment I'm really happy doing the coaching.
2: Just a little quick fire round of questions. Best player that's ever played for you, and why?
0: Ash Neville.

0: the one player you wish you could have signed but you didn't or you couldn't?
1: Graham Abercrombie's wife Ellen, she's top centre half. Her and Lynchy, I looked at them two and thought Lynchy can go and win anything, Ellie can go and play. But obviously she had really good link with West Brom. We just couldn't get her away from the Albion.
0: If you're going to try and sign someone, sign someone's wife. Biggest game in women's football you've been involved in and why?
1: I'd say the Gillingham away game.
0: Where the trophies were outside the ground. Really.
1: Because we knew if we didn't win that game, it was over. We'd beaten Portsmouth at home. We played at Stratford the week before. We'd had Gillingham away and we knew this was make or break. This was it. And we went there knowing that we had to win this game. There was no draw. We had to win this game. We set ourselves up. We actually hadn't done it all season and we played H as a striker.
0: Helen Dermody.
1: Yeah, played H as a striker and just said to H, look, bones of energy, just go press the life out of them. Just go and press the life out of them. And we played Maz then just off rather than the other way round, really. And it just worked. And it was one of those games where we were 1-0 up at half time. And, you know, like normally there's like two or three footballs around. We came outside at half time and there was like 50 footballs all around the pitch. Because every time it went off, Gillingham wanted it back on really quickly. They tried everything they possibly could to get back in the game. And we just stood strong and just counter-attacked really and hit them on the break twice, second half. That'd be the one.
0: Last question's a bit of a three-way question. Biggest success, biggest disappointment and biggest challenge in women's football you've had?
1: So biggest success would be winning the league. First season I've been with Cov to win the league. Biggest disappointment would be losing, I'd say, the league to Sheffield that year. Because I still don't know the ins and outs of the situation. Challenge would be probably the Albion.
0: Yeah.
1: As a whole.
0: Glad it happened.
1: Yeah, I am glad it happened because it's made me aware of what can actually happen in football. The difficulties that you might face with players having connections with managers made me realise that maybe you shouldn't go all guns blazing early doors like I did. It sometimes doesn't work.
2: On behalf of myself, Kevin Moore and Ross Thorpe and all the team at Switch Sports, it's been an absolute pleasure to talk to you today. Fascinating stories. Take care, look after yourself. Very best of luck for the rest of the season. Thank you.
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0: from the Sky News Centre at 5. Donald Trump claims very negative forces are raising exaggerated concerns about artificial intelligence. The president says he wants to make sure the US remains the industry leader, despite the head of Anthropic warning an AI swarm could take over the internet within a year. The community secretary's warned Reform it could be forced to hand back two record-breaking donations if the government brings in a retrospective cap on overseas gifts. Angela Rayner was speaking after the party received £72 million in 2 days. Sharon Graham's general secretary of the Unite Union, one of Labour's biggest donors. She says the money given to Reform leaves her with an ick feeling.
1: This is really about Reform's policy around crypto. And so I don't think it is by chance that it happens to be two crypto billionaires. I think this is very, very clear that he will be soft on them.
0: The ferries overturned in bad weather in Indonesia's Java Sea. At least six people have died and around 130 are missing. Reports suggest an American diplomat accused of possessing indecent images of children was secretly flown out of the UK. Ministers were understood to be in contact with the US embassy. In sport, the Formula One results to come. First, though, Europe's women have regained golf's Solheim Cup with a 15-13 win over the United States. In football, Manchester United are taking on rivals City in the Premier League, live to Old Trafford and Peter Smith.
2: Where it's 0-0, with a big talking point being the 22nd-minute dismissal of City's Phil Foden, who lashed out at United skipper Bruno Fernandes as the too contested and innocuous ball tied to the touchline. Foden went to ground and then attempted to kick out, with referee Michael Oliver brandishing a straight red card. Either side of the election, it's 0-0.
0: Bottom side Coventry remain without a point after being hammered 5-0 at home to Brighton. Rangers beat Celtic 3-0 in the quarter-final of the Scottish League Cup. And world championship leader Kimi Antonelli has won the Spanish Grand Prix. That's the latest and information.
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4: It's Switch Radio, made for Birmingham on a Sunday evening. It's just gone 5 o'clock, and this is Andy Noakes saying welcome to a Switchback as I take you back in time and play you hits from this week in chart history. And this time round, we go back 30 years for the UK Top 40 Singles Chart of the week ending 14th of September 1996. Plenty of hit songs from that coming your way between now and 7, and we stick firmly with the UK chart this week and begin with a new entry at number 40. This is Saved by Octopus.

0: Our first two tracks from the chart of this week in 1996 were both new entries, and just now on Switch you were listening to Any More, all one word, by Sarah Cracknell. Her day job is singer with Saint Etienne, who've just started their final tour, and that was her only solo top 40 success. The album it comes from, Lip Slide, is really rather good, but didn't even make the album chart, sadly. Released 2 or 3 years later, I would say it probably would have done much better, but at the height of Britpop, it got lost somewhat. And to begin Switchback today, it was Saved by Octopus, a new entry at number 40. That band released 4 singles that year, but Saved was the only one to make the top 40, just about. Previous release, Your Smile, had only missed out by 2 places, and that band from Shotts in Lanarkshire split the following year. Here's a new entry at number 38, Bomb Diggy Bomb, Think About the Way, from Ice MC.
1: Me dip on the attack, fish, I can rock the flock around the clock non-stop as I would tell ya.

0: That's Ben Folds 5 here on Switch Radio, made for Birmingham. And this week, 30 years ago, that song, Underground, was brand new on the chart, straight into number 37. It was the first of their, appropriately enough, five top 40 singles, though they were actually a trio. But they thought, correctly I reckon, that Ben Folds 3 somehow didn't sound quite right. And before that, it was Ice MC. Bomb Diggy Bomb, Think About the Way, was a new entry at number 38. Now, he might not sound like it, but he's a British rapper, Ian Campbell, who had his biggest successes outside the UK, particularly in Italy, where he based himself. That track went top three both there and in Austria on original release in 1994, whereas here it had stalled at number 42. And first time round, top bracket fact coming up here, it was Think About the Way that was the main title and Bomb Diggy Bomb that was in brackets. You don't get these facts anywhere else, do you? Down at 36, Shed 7 on standby, and our switch back to this week in 1996 continues with another new entry on the way.
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3: 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So when you're driving around a HGV, don't linger around them, because they may not notice you're there. Know the HGV zones. National Highways.
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It's your weekly trip back through charts from this week in the past here on Switch Radio, made for Birmingham. It's Andy Noakes with the Switch back for you until 7 o'clock, this time round counting down the hits from this week in 1996. And this next one's a bit of a trap, I'll be very careful. You were just listening to Soapy with Horny as Funk, and that was a new entry at number 35. They were a British production duo, that was their only hit, and sometimes there are no exciting facts to read out, it turns out. Down at 34, Killing Me Softly from Fugees. Down at 33, the remix of Higher State of Consciousness by Josh Wink. And down at 32, Naz with If I Ruled the World. But here's a new entry at number 31, I Was Brought to My Senses by Sting.

That's Alison Limerick playing on Switch. The remix of Make It On My Own was a new entry at number 30 this week in 1996. It had originally been a number 16 hit in 1992, and that was her second hit remix in this particular year. And it was the none more ubiquitous for the mid-90s Dancing Divas on remix duties for that one. And you also heard Sting, I Was Brought to My Senses, a new entry at number 31. It was the third and final top 40 hit from the Mercury Falling album, and it's one of very few hit tunes to be in both 6-8 and 7-8 time. Here's another new entry, straight into number 29, Total with Kissin' You.

0: It's Kissing You by Total here on Switch Radio, made for Birmingham. This week, 30 years ago, brand new on the chart, straight into number 29, and that was their only top 40 single as sole credited artists. Unsurprisingly, given the style of song, they were much more successful in their homeland, America. And our switch back to this week in 1996 continues onwards very soon. There is another new entry coming up. Switch.
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These are the singles that were doing well in the chart this week back in 1996. It's Andy counting them down for you on this edition of Switchback until 7 o'clock right here on Switch Radio, made for Birmingham. And I just played you Stomp, the remixes. That's how it was officially credited. A new entry at number 28 for Deep Breath, Quincy Jones featuring Melly Mel, Coolio, Yo-Yo, Shaquille O'Neal and Loonies. And that was a Moose T remix you heard. It was Quincy's first top 40 appearance since 1990. And as if it wasn't enough to read out that huge collaborative effort, here are lots of songs going down. At 27, Ebo the Letter from REM. At 26, Dodgy with Good Enough. At 25, I Am I Feel by Alicia's Attic. At 24, Pet Shop Boys, Say A Vida A, That's the Way Life Is. At 23, Let's Make a Night to Remember from Brian Adams. At 22, Bone Thugs and Harmony with The Crossroads. And at 21, Why by 3T featuring Michael Jackson. But, in contrast, he's the only climber on this chart. Moving up 14 places to number 20, I Love You Always Forever from Donna Lewis.

That's Nobody's Business by H2O featuring Billy here on Switch. This week, 30 years ago, it was a new entry at number 19. Now, H2O are not the band who had a couple of hits in the 80s, and Billy isn't Billy Piper either.

but it was their only top 40 single together. And before that, you heard Donna Lewis, I Love You Always Forever, climbing 14 places to number 20, and that continued to move upwards, ultimately peaking at number 5 for 2 weeks. She's not a one-hit wonder, though. I have, in fact, played her other hit, Without Love, on the show previously. And the show in question is Switchback, and I hope you will continue to enjoy the hits from this week in 1996 until 7 o'clock. Let's have another one now. This one down 4 places to number 18. It was their only top 10 hit. This remix of a track that had originally missed the top 40 altogether had been powered by Trainspotting to a high spot of number 2. By now you may have guessed that it's Born Slippy by Underworld.

0: from Sky News Centre at 6. Tech bosses Elon Musk and Sam Altman are backing a call for the pace of artificial intelligence models to be slowed down. The head of Anthropics warned an AI swarm could take over the internet within a year. Some accuse the market leaders of fear-mongering in the hope regulation could shut out potential competition. But Jacob Coxon, who resigned from Anthropic last week, tells NBC's Meet the Press the power of the technology is being underestimated.
1: These AIs are already capable of a certain degree of hacking and also a certain degree of biological research, of autonomous robot control, and if you extrapolate into the future, they could have strongly superhuman hacking capabilities, very superhuman abilities to create novel bioweapons.
0: The head of the TUC has attacked the £72 million donations to Reform, warning they're causing a crisis in the UK's democracy. Communities Secretary Angela Rayner has suggested ministers could still impose a cap on political gifts. Six people are dead and 130-odd missing after an Indonesian passenger ship capsized in the Java Sea. The vessel is thought to have sunk in bad weather. Donald Trump's doubled down on his comments in support of Irish unity, claiming it's one of the naturals of all time. Speaking in Ireland, the US president said he loved his comments. To sport, and Manchester City are into the second half of their derby at Rivals United. Live now to Old Trafford and Peter Smith.
2: And City lead 1-0 in the game, lacking in quality but full of talking points. City were reduced to 10 men when Foden was red-carded for lashing out at Fernandes. United's Rashford and Mane were both hit the post before Erling Haaland's sixth of the season handed City the lead, with VAR overturning an on-field decision for offside. It's United 0, City 1.
0: Thank you, Peter. Pointless Coventry had a man sent off and were hammered 5-0 by Brighton. Rangers eased into the semi-finals of the Scottish League Cup with a 3-0 victory at home rivals Celtic. And Lando Norris had to settle for a third place finish at the Spanish F1 Grand Prix. Kimi Antonelli won the race. That's the latest. I'm Nick Qureshi.
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It's Switch Radio made for Birmingham. It's Andy Noakes with you on a Sunday evening until 7 o'clock with a Switchback show full of classic hits from this week in history just for you. And this time round, I am counting down the chart for the week ending 14th of September 1996. Before the news, it was Underworld at number 18 with Born Slippy. Down at 17 for the Backstreet Boys, we've got it going on. And you just heard Louise with Undivided Love. She was down 5 places to number 16, moving downwards from a peak spot of number 5, making that the joint biggest hit from her debut solo album, Naked. Here's a new entry now, straight into number 15, The Gift from Way Out West, featuring Miss Joanna Law.

That's Clock here on Switch. This week in 1996, down a place to number 14 with Oh What a Night, and their cover of the Four Seasons chart topper from 1976 moved back up to number 13 the following week and then stayed there for 3 weeks. And you also heard Way Out West featuring Miss Joanna Law. Not sure why she was so formally credited on that song. And that was The Gift, the second and biggest of four top 40 singles for Bristolian duo Nick Warren and Jody Wistanoff. The sample comes from Joanna Law's cover of First Time Ever I Saw Your Face, which had got to number 67 in 1990. I believe I've played that before on one of my Bubbling Under specials, actually. Here's a track going down four places to number 13, Me and You Versus the World by Space.

went in next, took a bullet in the chest. So I hit him on the head, and the only thing that was anywhere near me, a tin of baked beans and a woman's weekly. I got the cash, picked you up and made a dash. We didn't get too far, we made it to the parking lot. 40 cops in front of us, guess who got shot?

0: two more hit tunes from the charts of this week. 30 years ago, that's what you just heard here on Switch Radio, made for Birmingham. And just now, it was a new entry at number 12 for Rocket from the Crypt. The track was called On a Rope, and that would be the solitary top 40 single for the group from San Diego, California. Their stage act included raffles and a large game show style wheel to determine the order of the set list. And you also heard Space, Me and You versus the World, down at number 13, their first top 10 success, that one, and the second of their three hits that year. It was down at 11 for George Michael, Spinning the Wheel, and our switch back to this week in 1996 continues as we move inside the top 10 very soon.
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4: Animals can't speak to drivers. But if they could, they would be asking us, telling us by the sounds of it, to put our litter and fruit waste in the bin. Because roadside litter kills an estimated 3 million animals every year. No wonder they sound miffed. So let's lend them a paw. Let's take our rubbish with us and bin it properly. National Highways. And what's that? They said thanks very much.
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From Louise in Kirklees to Sting in Kettering. These are the singles that Britain was buying this week back in 1996. And it's Andy Noakes counting them down for you all over again on this edition of Switchback through till 7 here on Switch Radio, made for Birmingham. We've reached number 10. You just heard the song that was there, down 7 places for the Charlatans. That was One to Another. They've had 22 top 40 hits to date, because they're still going. And that was the biggest, although like many songs in this chart, it didn't hang around for too long. Down at 9, Los Del Rio with Macarena, and here's a non-mover at number 8, How Bizarre from OMC.

That's Cooler Shaker here on Switch. This week in 1996, Hey Dude was down 5 places to number 7. That was their joint biggest hit, along with Hush. And the CD single, rather unusually, has singer Crispian Mills reading an extract from the Mahabharata. And before that, it was OMC at number 8 with How Bizarre, or Atara Millionaires Club, to give that act their full name. Their only hit had peaked at number 5, and this week brought its 4th and final non-consecutive week at number 8. Here's a new entry at number 6. I'm Alive from Stretch and Vern present Mad Dog.

0: I'm Alive from Stretch and Vern present Mad Dog, playing on Switch Radio, made for Birmingham this week 30 years ago. A new entry at number 6, but by no means the highest on this chart. That was the first and bigger of two top 40 singles for Stuart Sylvester and Julian Peake. The sample, as I'm sure you know, coming from Earth, Wind & Fire's Boogie Wonderland. And our switch back to this week in 1996 gets ever closer to the top spot very soon, with the number 5 track on the way.
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0: These are the very biggest selling singles from the charts of this week in 1996, playing for you on Switchback here on Switch Radio, made for Birmingham. And just now it was Virtual Insanity from Jamiroquai. That was a non-mover at number 5. It had been as high as number 3, and at the time that made it their biggest hit. You'll forgive me for skipping number 4, a non-mover for the Smurfs with I've Got a Little Puppy. And this debut hit had been at number 1 for 7 weeks, but this week in 96, down 2 places to number 3, it was the Spice Girls and Wannabe.
1: Yeah!

Ready or Not from the Fugees this week, 30 years ago, a new entry on the chart at number 2, but not the highest. And it did rise to the summit the following week, however, giving them a second chart topper that year. And we're almost at the top of the chart from the week ending 14th of September 1996, as this switchback draws towards a close. Thank you very much indeed for listening. I'm Andy Noakes. I'll be back on Switch tomorrow from 2, and also returning, of course, next Sunday from 5 with a countdown from a different year in chart history. If you like your 90s tunes, Patrick Leigh has some more for you. His 90s Dance Rewind show is next. And I've got the number one song from this week in 1996 coming right up after the full Top 40 rundown now. With a new entry at number 40, Saved from Octopus. A new entry at 39, Sarah Cracknell with Any More. A new entry at 38, Bomb Diggy Bomb, Think About the Way from Ice MC. And a new entry at 37, Ben Folds 5 with Underground. It was down 12 at 36, On Standby from Shed 7. A new entry at 35, Soapy with Horny as Funk. The Fugees and Killing Me Softly, that was down 11 at 34. The High State of Consciousness remix from Josh Wink was down 5 at 33. And also down 5 at 32, Nas, If I Ruled the World. A new entry at 31, Sting with I Was Brought to My Senses. The remix of Make It On My Own from Alison Limerick, that was a new entry at number 30. A new entry at 29, Total with Kissing You. And a new entry at 28, Quincy Jones featuring Melly Mel, Coolio, Yo-Yo, Shaquille O'Neal and Loonies. And that was Stomp, the remixes. Down 12 to 27 went R.E.M. with Ebo the Letter. Down 6 at 26, Good Enough from Dodgy. Down 7 at 25, Alicia's Attic, I Am, I Feel. Down 7 at 24, Say A Vida A, That's the Way Life Is from Pet Shop Boys. And also down 7 at 23, Brian Adams, Let's Make a Night to Remember. Down 3 to 22 for Bone Thugs and Harmony, The Crossroads. And Y from 3T featuring Michael Jackson, that was down 9 at 21. Climbing 14 places to number 20, it was Donna Lewis, I Love You Always Forever. A new entry at 19, Nobody's Business from H2O featuring Billy. Down 4 at 18, Underworld with Born Slippy. Down 7 at 17, We've Got It Going On from the Backstreet Boys. Down 5 to 16 went Louise with Undivided Love. A new entry at 15, The Gift from Way Out West featuring Miss Joanna Law. It was down 1 at 14, Clock, Oh What a Night. Down 4 at 13, Me and You Versus the World by Space. A new entry at 12.

12, Rocket from the Crypt, On a Rope. It was down 5 at 11, Spinning the Wheel from George Michael. The Charlatans, they were down 7 at number 10 with 1 to Another. Down 2 to 9, Macarena from Los Del Rio. OMC with How Bizarre, that was a non-mover at number 8. Down 5 to 7 went Cooler Shaker with Hey Dude. It was a new entry at number 6, I'm Alive from Stretch and Vern present Mad Dog. No move at 5, still Jamiroquai, Virtual Insanity. And no move at 4, I've Got a Little Puppy from the Smurfs. Down 2 places to number 3, the Spice Girls with Wannabe. A new entry at 2, Ready or Not from the Fugees, but the highest new entry was straight in at the top for its only week at number 1, his first chart topper. This is Peter Andre with Flavour.

0: from the Sky News Centre at 7. Donald Trump claims very negative forces are raising exaggerated concerns about artificial intelligence. The head of Anthropic wants a slowdown in the growth of the technology, claiming an AI swarm could take over the internet within a year. But Dame Wendy Hall, who chaired the UK government's AI review in 2017, doubts it'll work.
1: How would you make that happen? Who polices it? At the moment, Anthropic and OpenAI have set themselves up with this sort of race to the bottom. Because they're competing, they want to get the investment in, they've got to prove they're the best, invest in us. But you've also got the Chinese to think about. Are you going to persuade the Chinese to slow down?
0: The Community Secretary's warned reform, a cap on overseas political donations, will be backdated. Angela Rayner has accused the party's donors of trying to buy their way into democracy after it was gifted £72 million. Six people have died and more than 100 are missing after an Indonesian ferry capsized in a Java Sea. It's thought to have happened during bad weather. The fifth fire in as many years is being investigated at a Grade 2 listed building featured in Peaky Blinders and Downton Abbey. Crews were called out to Dalton Mills in Keighley in West Yorkshire last night. In sport, 10-man Manchester City needed a controversial goal to make it 4 wins from 4 to start their Premier League season with a 1-0 victory at rivals United. The video assistant referee overturned the decision of offside in the second half at Old Trafford. Celtic, meanwhile, missed the chance to reach another Scottish League Cup semi-final following a 3-0 defeat at Glasgow rivals Rangers. Boss Martin O'Neill admits they were second best.
2: There has to be a realisation how big this game is. It's so important to the fans, so important to everybody. Still one of the great fixtures, as I mentioned, in European football, if not the world. And people have got to know that. That's the point. We'll have to try and learn from it.
0: Home favourite Shane Lowry has won the Irish Open by a record 11 shots, finishing on 23 under par. Donald Trump presented him with the trophy at his golf course. That's the latest, I'm Nick Creation.
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1: You sure do. Come on, baby.

Wow, that strike with You Sure Do. Well, good evening, everyone. Patrick Lay here with you till 8 on Switch Radio Made for Birmingham, bringing you my 90s Dance Rewind show. And thanks, Sandy Noakes, for handing over to me for another amazing Switchback show of yours. So coming up over the next hour, I've got more great music from across the decades, all the dance classics, and a few forgotten gems, which, you know, you might not have heard for some time. And, of course, my 90s Nostalgia mini quiz that you can all take part in. And Robert Miles is up next for you with this absolute classic of his, His Children.

0: Workaholic.
1: That was Too Unlimited with Workaholic. And before that were The Prodigy with Everybody in the Place. Well, it's time now for Patrick's Hat Trick, where my feature tonight is Guest of the Year. And as ever, I'll be giving you free clues between now and 8 p.m. and then letting you know just before the end if you guess correctly. Although I don't have any actual prizes to hand out, as of course you probably all know by now, it's always good to have that bit of added nostalgia amongst all the dance classics. So on to my first clue, and new on TV in this mystery year were some newcomers in the UK with a connection here to the Second City. New drama Soldier Soldier was produced by Central Television. A certain yellow convertible had the starring role in children's TV series Brum, originally narrated by Toya Wilcox, of course. And who remembers a legal drama series filmed in Birmingham called Kinsey?

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such a tune. That was Capella with You Got to Let the Music. And before the break, from Marky Mark and the Funky Bunch, and Lolita Holloway with Good Vibrations. Well, welcome back, everyone. Patrick here with you till 8 on Switch Radio, made for Birmingham, bringing you my 90s Dance Rewind show, where Natural Born Grooves are up next for you with Groove Bird.

That was a grid with Swamp Thing, and before that was Alexia with Ooh La La La. Well, it's time now for my middle clue on tonight's Patrick's Hat Trick Guest of the Year, and I've got a few sporting memories for you from tonight's mystery year. Australia broke England hearts by beating them in the Rugby World Cup final at Twickenham. There was a shock in the tennis when Michael Stitch beat fellow German Boris Becker in straight sets to win the men's Wimbledon singles title. And Liz McColgan had a double accolade of winning gold in the 10,000 metres at the Tokyo World Championships and then BBC Sports Personality of the Year. But in what year?

0: When it comes to heart attacks, you might be surprised to hear the symptoms don't always feel severe. 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Don't be tempted to dismiss the signs and wait to see what happens. The faster you seek medical help, the better your chances. 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
1: Oh. Animals can't speak to drivers. But if they could, they would be asking us, telling us by the sounds of it, to put our litter and fruit waste in the bin. Because roadside litter kills an estimated 3 million animals every year. No wonder they sound miffed. So let's lend them a paw. Let's take our rubbish with us and bin it properly. National Highways. And what's that? They said thanks very much.
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3: This is

That was Rob McCoy with Love and Devotion. And before the break, what a tune, The Shaman with Move Any Mountain. Well, time is 7:46 on this Sunday evening. Patrick here with you till 8 with my 90s Dance Rewind show. We're Orbital up next for you. Here's Chime.

Kane and Moira Brennan on this Sunday evening with Saltwater. Well, it's time now for my third and final clue on tonight's Patrick's Hat Trick Guess the Year. And if you went to the cinema in the UK in this mystery year, you could well have gone along to watch sci-fi film Highlander 2 The Quickening. Maybe comedy drama Thelma and Louise, or perhaps even a Western comedy, or City Slickers. Or some big hitters there that you could well have gone along to watch at the pictures, or possibly different ones altogether. But remember the names and remember the year. I'll let you know the answer after Incognito and Jocelyn Brown. Is Always There.

21. So give yourselves a big round of applause if you guess correctly. Even though, of course, I don't have any actual prizes to hand out, it's always good to know your stuff, and it's always a good fun to take part anyway. Well, that's almost it for me on this Sunday evening. Thank you as ever for tuning in to me. I'm Patrick Lay. I'll be back with you here on Switch Radio Made for Birmingham on Friday afternoon at 1 p.m. for more great music from across the decades. And then, of course, my 90s Dance Rewind show returns my usual time of 7 p.m. next Sunday here on 107.5 FM DAB and online. Stay tuned to Zero Leo after the news on the hour with their Not in English show, as K-Class play us out tonight now with this absolute classic of theirs. Here's Let Me Show You. 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

0: From the Sky News Centre at 8, the US president has dismissed calls for slowdown in the progress of artificial intelligence after warnings from some tech bosses it could take over the internet within months. Donald Trump has suggested the claims are exaggerated. Reform UK's Robert Jenrick has denied the party's latest donors are receiving anything in return. Two crypto billionaires gifted £72 million in 2 days, prompting calls for the Prime Minister to cap political donations. The party is already under scrutiny about its finances, but Mr. Jenrick insists this is all above board.
1: I am the Shadow Chancellor of Reform, and I have never spoken to either of these individuals about cryptocurrency. They've asked nothing in return for their donations. You know, we're not like the Tory party that hands out knighthoods and peerages.
0: The US Embassy in London has confirmed a staff member accused of possessing indecent images of children has been reassigned to the United States. A spokesperson says there's an ongoing investigation and British authorities were informed. Donald Trump says he plans to remove a 15% tariff on Irish whiskey. The president made the announcement at the end of a two-day trip to Ireland. In sport, 10-man Manchester City grabbed a 1-0 derby victory at rivals United to continue their winning start to the Premier League season. Erling Haaland's controversial second-half goal came after Phil Foden's red card before the break at Old Trafford. The City striker says they had to play in an unfamiliar way following the sending off.
2: We like to keep the ball, we like to try to score goals, but these times I think you have to go a bit low and take your chances when it's possible, and we managed to do that well. And I think this shows the personality, the character to keep the ball away at Old Trafford with 10 men. That is personality.
0: Rangers eased into the semi-finals of the Scottish League Cup with a 3-0 victory over rivals Celtic at Ibrox. Formula One World Championship leader Kimi Antonelli won the Spanish Grand Prix. And Europe have reclaimed golf's Solheim Cup after an impressive performance in the singles. That's the latest. I'm Nick Rishi.
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That means it is time once again for Not in English with me, your host, Zero Leo, bringing you just some of the best music that the rest of the world has to offer. How is everybody doing on this fine Sunday evening? I hope that you've had a wonderful week so far, and as always, I hope that we can round things off wonderfully right here together on Switch Radio, as we always do. What you just heard there was the incredible Nia Archives with the song Bayana, there to get us all into a bit more of an upbeat mood on this fine evening. What else do I have lined up for you? Well, that is an excellent question. I have got some old school tunes that are trending for the first time in a while. I have got some brand new music that is trending in the charts from all over the world. And I have got a song that sounds suspiciously like David Bowie, but isn't David Bowie. We'll get there. I promise you, it's phenomenal. Speaking of which, before we get into any more music, let me give you my usual disclaimer, which is that I don't speak most of the languages that will come up on today's show. So if I do mispronounce the name of any person, place, song title, artist, whatever else, I promise you I am trying my absolute darndest, but I only speak a limited amount of languages, and even then I get words wrong on a regular basis. So do bear with me. I promise you I am trying my absolute darndest. With that being said, let's jump into our next track. And this is one that is currently number 2 in the charts in Chile. I've got a couple of number ones for you. I've got a number 4, but it's such a good song that I couldn't help myself but play it. And I've got this number 2, as always, as of recording, that could have changed by the time you hear this. Anyways, the track is by an absolute powerhouse combination of Karol G, Judeline, and Rosowski. The song is called Baby Wow, spelt BB Wow in capital letters, and it really is a wow kind of track. Sit back and enjoy this number 2 in Chile.

0: pushing that track on me. If you haven't heard that one, we clearly have very different algorithms. The fun thing about mine is that it has in fact figured out that I do like to look for non-English music, and it does often push songs towards me or artists towards me from different places all over the world, which is very, very cool. Shout out my algorithm, I Built You Up Brick by Brick. That's a track that actually was playing for me way before any of that kind of stuff. I think it's one of those trending ones in the background of certain things. If you haven't heard it, I'm sorry, we don't have the same kind of goblins that create our For You pages, it would appear. That's on you. Anyways, there's more music to come, including a few more charting tracks, some very, very cool, more old school stuff, and some things from the deep dark depths of my YouTube recommended, so stay tuned.
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That there was Vara Nainen by Ida. I'm so sorry to the people of Finland for mispronouncing that track. I did find it on the Finnish charts in at number one, would you believe it? Ida is a brand new breakthrough artist. In fact, so new that I could not find any information out there. So if you are from Finland and you know anything about this artist, please do let me know because I would love to learn a little bit more and find out what her deal is. There's only two songs of hers that I can find on Spotify, so definitely some really, really impressive breakthrough stuff right there to make it all the way to number one with only two singles released. Now, moving swiftly onwards to our next track. To preface this one, I had the absolute pleasure of getting to meet the ambassador for the Czech Republic at the Czech Slovak school in Birmingham last weekend. It was an absolute honour to get to go to the school and have a chat with him about what life is like for Czech nationals in Britain and specifically in Birmingham. It was a really, really cool opportunity and I am so incredibly thankful to Czech Slovak School UK for inviting me down and for giving me the opportunity to get to meet him in that setting and also for getting to see a little bit about how Czech Slovak School Birmingham works. Off the back of that, I went home and I was listening to loads of Czech music with my mother the next day when we went on a little day trip. And this song came up on the playlist that we were listening to. It's a song I know incredibly well. I'd been listening to it for years. And every single time I hear it, my brain goes, this is David Bowie. This is Space Odyssey by David Bowie. It's not a cover of that song, but it is so incredibly similar that it might as well be. Give this a listen and let me know. Are you hearing Bowie in this? Because I know for a fact that I am. And I will be singing along with David Bowie lyrics as we listen to it. This is Zmozlenart, a song that even as a native trips me up over my words. It's by Marcias. Enjoy. It's stunning.

Good people of Birmingham, do you know how hard it is to be a native Czech speaker, to be a citizen of the Czech Republic, to have spent all of your summers in the Czech Republic to this day, and to not be able to say the words muzlinat, which just means ice cream man? Heartbreaking. Truly, truly a difficult thing to have to deal with, I promise you. Anyway, that was Zmuzlanat, Ice Cream Man by Marcias, the song that really does just tell me I'm not crazy for hearing David Bowie. It sounds like David Bowie, doesn't it? It's not just me. This is a heated argument that my mum and I get into every single time we listen to that song. If you hear it, write in, let me know. I need people on my side in this. Anyway, I also need people to not laugh at me for my terrible pronunciation. If you are Czech or Slovak and you know how badly I say that word, we're moving swiftly onwards now. It doesn't matter anymore. What matters is the next song, which is number 4 on the Taiwanese charts. I wasn't going to play this one originally because number 4 is not a top 3 charter and therefore doesn't exist as far as I'm concerned. I am kidding. But when I was translating the name of this track, I found out that it's actually a track from a Taiwanese romantic comedy drama called The Wedding I Owe You. I did just find that out because when I Google translated the name, it said The Wedding You Owe Me, which is incorrect. It is, in fact, The Wedding I Owe You. The song is called No One Like Me. We're going to talk a little bit more about it afterwards. But in the meantime, here is Cosmos People.

That was No One Like Me, again from The Wedding I Owe You, which is apparently a romantic comedy TV series in which a bride wins a luxury townhouse meant only for newlyweds. But right before the wedding, her fiancé cheats, they break up, and she is left with debt and no home. She then basically finds a fake husband to see if they can fool a house inspector for 90 days so that the dream home can become hers. A classic tale, I think, for a romantic comedy drama. A little bit about the band. Cosmos People are a Taiwanese band formed back in 2004. Their music is known for its use of funk and dance pop elements altogether. The name is, as I find quite often, stylized in all caps, which, to be honest, I quite like. I think it sets them apart a bit. And yes, once again, number 4 on the charts. Coming up next is a song by an artist who I almost tripped up and double played the same language over. And you know that here on Not in English, I have my no language repeat guarantee. There is no way I am playing the same language twice in one show unless I have a special of some kind. So instead of playing a Czech language song by Eva Farna, who I adore, I'm going to play one of her old school Polish songs. Eva Farna is a Polish Czech singer and songwriter who competed on one of those televised talent competitions. This is one of her songs in Polish from earlier on in her career. It is called Cicho, and it is an absolute pop rock banger. So sit back and enjoy. Cicho.

0: Czech-Polish artist, but she has some international acclaim as well. When Dua Lipa went on tour, she actually covered one of Eva Farnaz's songs, which was the song I almost played on today's show. It's called Zaostre Nože. It's so good. I was so impressed with Dua Lipa's ability to sing in Czech, a language that she doesn't speak and is notoriously difficult for English speakers to pick up. So very, very cool stuff, and maybe I will save that one for next time. Still though, don't go anywhere, because I've got another chart topper for you and a bit of a sing-along classic, so stay tuned.
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2: Here's Alex, pedalling off to work. And here's Nikki, driving off for a morning coffee. You know the drill, Nikki. 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Whoever you meet, travel like you know them. Think, follow the highway code, and let's help keep everyone safe.
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1: We've got packages for every size of business, and we'll work with you to make sure your advert sounds

Absolutely stunningly beautiful song right there. That was Deko Sakhi, which in English is Look My Friend, translated from Hindi, according to Google Translate. And that is by the Anirudh Varma Collective, which is a contemporary Indian classical ensemble all the way from New Delhi in India, which is led by pianist, composer and producer Anirudh Varma. That's a song that actually showed up on my YouTube recommended, and I was drawn in by the most gorgeous piece of artwork you've ever seen. And the music was just as good as the artwork, let's put it that way. It was absolutely stunning. It looks like the collective are actually on tour around the UK later this year and should be around in October, which is very, very cool. If you get the chance, I would highly recommend going to check them out. Now, speaking of artists who are going on tour around the UK, I'm going to play you number one currently on the Turkish charts, which is by an artist called Block 3. He's actually playing in London in January, so not quite a tour, but still pretty cool. At the grand old age of 24 years old, he is already topping the Turkish charts with this song, which is called Sebebi Yar, which once again, according to Google Translate, means The Reason Is My Beloved. It is a fantastic track, so sit back, enjoy this one. This is Block 3.

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1: And with that, like all good things, the show must slowly come to an end. So, as always, I have been your host, Zero Leo. You have been listening to Not in English right here on Switch Radio. And this has been just some of the best music that the rest of the world has to offer. I will be back next week with even more music from even more places all around the world and in even more languages. But until then, I have got one song left. But before we get into that one, I just want to remind everybody that if there is anything happening in your non-English community, any concerts, any events that you have going on, let me know. 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I would love to talk about it or even get you here on the show to talk about it yourself. If you have any recommendations of songs or artists or anything like that that you think are worth playing, get in touch through the website as well. And if you are a Birmingham-based musician who writes music in a language that is not English, please do let me know. I'll get you on, we'll get you interviewed, and I would love to play your music. I've got one last song for you, which is a sing-along tune because it is a cover by the Portuguese band Capital Inicial. It's a cover of the Iggy Pop classic that was later done as well by Susie and the Banshees. This is O Passageiro, or as you may know it, The Passenger. Goodbye for now.

0: from the Sky News Centre at 9. Tech bosses Elon Musk and Sam Altman are backing a call for the pace of artificial intelligence models to be slowed down. The head of Anthropics warned an AI swarm could take over the internet within a year. Some accused the market leaders of fear-mongering in the hope regulation could shut out potential competition. But Jacob Coxon, who resigned from Anthropic last week, has told NBC's Meet the Press the power of the technology is being underestimated.
1: These AIs are already capable of a certain degree of hacking and also a certain degree of biological research, of autonomous robot control. And if you extrapolate into the future, they could have strongly superhuman hacking capabilities, very superhuman abilities to create novel bioweapons.
0: Boris Johnson has been caught up in a security scare in Ukraine. The former Prime Minister says he was travelling on a train near the border with Poland when another service was attacked by Russian drones. Ukraine's foreign minister has warned Russia's terror is knocking on the doors of the EU and NATO. Donald Trump has doubled down on his comments in support of Irish unity, claiming it's one of the naturals of all time. Speaking in Ireland, the US president said he loved his comments. In sport, Manchester United failed to capitalise on a man advantage in a 1-0 defeat at home to City in their Premier League derby. The hosts conceded the controversial winner on 90 minutes after their rivals had Phil Foden sent off midway through the first half at Old Trafford. United boss Michael Carrick says decisions to allow such goals are concerning.
2: If we've got people in place that are meant to understand the game and make decisions, if that's the interpretation of not interfering with play or not having an impact on an attack, when you're throwing your body at it with an inch or two of the ball, with our defender next to him who has to react to that, it's really worrying for me.
0: 28-time Scottish League Cup winners Rangers eased past rivals Celtic 3-0 to reach the semi-finals. Pole sitter Lando Norris finished third behind race winner Kimi Antonelli at F1's Spanish Grand Prix. And Europe's women have regained golf's Solheim Cup. That's the latest. I'm Nick Creation.
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Gong City. I'm an EK, ready for your love, kicking off the Sunday soirée this evening. This is Switch Radio, I'm Luke. Hope you're all well, hope you've had a very good weekend and you made the most of the nice weather this weekend, in patches anyway. We're here until 10 p.m. and we play you loads of bangers for the first 40 minutes of the show, and I'm going to chill you out for the last 20. And we play you tunes like this, Eliza Rose, Calvin Harris, Body Moving.

Never Gonna Stop, Morgan Seatree. And this is the Sunday Soiree here on Switch. We're across Birmingham on 107.5 FM. 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

Baby Clothes Temptations kicking off this section of the show. That's their latest track. And it's Luke here with you on Switch Radio. This is the Sunday Soiree. Hello, I'm here with you for another half an hour playing you some absolute bangers. Well, the bangers are for the next 10 minutes or so, and then we'll look to chill you out with some nice chill out, relaxing tunes that if you're going away and getting some nice mid-September sun, which a lot of people are doing, my folks are doing it next week because it's such a good time to go away, isn't it? Everyone's just back at school, so it's dead cheap to go. You can go and get some late summer sun. Stick some nice relaxing tunes on by the pool, so stay tuned for all of that. But now this is Mojo and Lady.

Lady, Bagbo Joe in the hat. Storms in Chasing States and Backbone. Some drum and bass there to get you up and dancing around. Chart 20 is coming up for you very shortly. I've got Stonebridge first, and this by Duke Dumont and Jack Jones. I got you.

0: then it depends. Sunrise gets a bit later, doesn't it? So you could be dancing till about 7 a.m. in the morning. Anyway, coming up for you next, we have the Chill Out 20 section.
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That is Major Lazer, Camila Cabello, Travis Scott and Quavo. And this is the Chill Out 20 section. It's where we play you a lot of nice, vibey, chill out tunes. I mean, that's a great one, isn't it? It's the sort of thing you'd hear round a bike. Could even do a bit of salsa dancing to it as well as you have your late year holiday or your late summer holiday even, and you're getting away from it all. This is what this section is all about for you. I've got Demure now for you. This is Ain't No Stopping.

0: so nice to play
1: that for a bit. So nice to be in love. We've come to the end of this section and indeed the end of the show. Thank you very much for tuning in. Have a great week, whatever you are up to. I'm back on Friday afternoon, as always, between 3 and 5 p.m. and then back again next Sunday with the Sunday Soiree here on Switch. And I'm going to leave you with a guy who I always love playing in this section. This is Tom Misch and Red Moon, which I think is what we've got now. So have a great week.

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Yes, I'm lost where you shine tonight.

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Can you change her mind? Can you move for me like you moved the tide?

0: from the Sky News Centre at 10. Elon Musk's among tech bosses who've expressed support for slowing the progress of artificial intelligence. The calls have been led by Anthropic Chief Executive Dario Amodi, who's warned AI could take over the entire internet within months. But US President Donald Trump seems to have no intention of slamming the brakes on.
1: We're leading China in AI. We're the most sophisticated country in the world. And frankly, I want to keep it that way, because whoever wins, AI wins. But I think you have a lot of negative forces that are bringing it up, and they're bringing up things that won't happen.
0: The head of the TUC has attacked the £72 million donations to Reform, warning they're causing a crisis in the UK's democracy. Community Secretary Angela Rayner has suggested ministers could still impose a cap on political gifts. There are warnings Russian drone strikes on a train just a mile from the Polish border represent an escalation. No one was injured in the attack. A fifth fire in as many years is being investigated at a Grade 2 listed building featured in Peaky Blinders and Downton Abbey. Crews were called out to Dalton Mills at Keighley in West Yorkshire last night. Sport now, and the referees' governing body will contact Manchester United to acknowledge the error of judgment in their 1-0 defeat to Manchester City in the Premier League. They say VAR should have recommended an on-field review of Erling Haaland's controversial second-half goal at Old Trafford. Meanwhile, Rangers extended their winning run to 5 matches with a 3-0 victory over Celtic in the quarter-final of the Scottish League Cup. His boss, Derek McInnes.
2: I felt the performance that we gave today was the performance that was required to overcome a team like Celtic. Delighted with the performance for so many today. I don't think we had a failure. And that's what it takes to win. It's a good reference for us going forward.
0: Lando Norris had to settle for a third-place finish at the Spanish F1 Grand Prix. The world champion, who started on pole, crossed the line behind winner Kimi Antonelli in Madrid. And that's the latest. I'm Chris Milligan.
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1: Nice parking, Sam. And here comes Tanya on a bike, off to French class.
2: Hiya.
1: Sam, so your car door doesn't hit Tanya when you get out, if you can, open it with the hand furthest from it, so you'll see who's walking, riding, or cycling behind you. Far to go, Tanya.
2: Van 5 minutes.
1: Lost on me. Sorry. 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
2: Merci.
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3: 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Motorbike safety. 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National Highways.
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1: Me not working hard. Yeah, right, picture that with a Kodak. Or better yet, go to Times Square, take a picture of me with a Kodak. Took my life from negative to positive, I just want y'all to know that.

0: From the Sky News Centre at 11, Donald Trump claimed very negative forces are raising exaggerated concerns about artificial intelligence. The head of Anthropic wants a slowdown in the growth of the technology, claiming an AI swarm could take over the internet within a year. Dame Wendy Hall chaired the UK government's AI review in 2017.
1: How would you make that happen? Who polices it? At the moment, Anthropic and OpenAI have set themselves up with this sort of race to the bottom. Because they're competing, they want to get the investment in, they've got to prove they're the best, invest in us. But you've also got the Chinese to think about. Are you going to persuade the Chinese to slow down?
0: The community secretary's warned of reform. A cap on overseas political donations will be backdated. Angela Rayner has accused the party's donors of trying to buy their way into democracy after it was gifted £72 million in 2 days. The US Embassy in London's confirmed the staff member accused of possessing indecent images of children has been reassigned to the United States. The spokesperson says there's an ongoing investigation. Boris Johnson's been caught up in a security scare in Ukraine. The former prime minister says he was travelling on the train near the border with Poland when another service was attacked by Russian drones. Sport now. Manchester United have been contacted by the referee's governing body to acknowledge an error of judgment. It relates to Erling Haaland's winning goal in their 1-0 defeat to rivals Manchester City in the Premier League. Meanwhile, Rangers eased into the semi-finals of the Scottish League Cup with a 3-0 victory at home to Glasgow rivals Celtic. Europe won Golf Solheim Cup after an impressive performance in the singles on the final day against the United States. They won 15-13 in the Netherlands. His captain, Anna Nordqvist.
2: We just had a really good vibe all week. You know, everyone's been really good teammates. And, you know, leaving the course yesterday, we were really excited for coming here today. And wow, was I impressed with every single player and caddy showing up to their first tee, ready to play.
0: And home favourite Shane Lowry clinched the Irish Open by a record 11 shots. That's the latest. I'm Chris Milligan.
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4: This is...

0: From the Sky News Centre of Midnight, a Labour MP claims AI companies are crying out for government regulation. Alex Sobel is warning the threat of potential extinction from the technology should focus the minds of administrations. The monitoring of artificial intelligence remains a voluntary process, but Mr. Sobel says that needs to change.
1: Can you imagine us having a pharmaceuticals industry with no regulation? That's what's happening with AI. AI can touch every possible area of life because everything is connected to the internet. And the pace of scale and change of AI is rapidly accelerating.
0: Reform UK has promised there will be no perks given to its latest donors. The party received the record £72 million from two cryptocurrency billionaires in the space of 2 days. The first ministers of the UK's devolved nations will sign an agreement later aimed at pressuring Downing Street to hold independence referendums. Scotland, Wales and Northern Ireland's governments are led by nationalists. Andy Burnham's insisted such votes are off limits. Schools in England will have to cut down on cookies, pizzas and chips as part of new food standards. The overhaul, aimed at tackling childhood obesity and tooth decay, will also require more lentils and salads on menus. Sport now, and Alexander Zverev is the US Open tennis champion after getting past Ben Shelton in four sets in the final. The German top seed thanked his mother for her belief in him after his diabetes diagnosis when he was just four.
2: Doctors in the office tell you that life and sports will be very, very limited for that child. It takes a very, very strong mother to walk out of those offices and to say, my son will be whatever he wants to be. If he wants to be a tennis player, he'll be a tennis player.
0: And finally, to football, Manchester United have been contacted by the referee's governing body to acknowledge an error of judgment relates to Erling Haaland's winning goal in their 1-0 defeat to rival City in the Premier League. And Rangers are into the Scottish League Cup semi-final after beating rival Celtic 3-0. That's the latest. I'm Chris Milligan.
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0: This is Switch. Drugs stay in your system longer than you think. So you could fail a police drug test days later.
1: Drug test positive.
0: Be banned from driving for a minimum of 12 months.
1: Come with me, please, sir.
0: And have a criminal record for years.
1: And turn to the side, please.
0: Which could cost you your job.
2: So sorry, gonna have to let you go.
0: Is risking your future really a road you want to go down? When you let drugs drive, you lose control of your life. 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
4: 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It's getting to more gigs this year and the next. It's the sound of saying, I got you, mate. It's the sound of mates enjoying even more of this. It's the sound of mates getting home instead of here. Click your seatbelt, because you're twice as likely to be killed or seriously injured if you don't think.
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0: from the Sky News Centre at 1. Donald Trump's playing down the need for his administration to check the development of artificial intelligence. He says winning a global competition against China will help address the risks posed by the technology. There's been a series of recent warnings about the dangers of AI. Martin Rees is the Astronomer Royal, a co-founder of the Study of Existential Risk at the University of Cambridge.
1: It can be a net improvement, but the downside is so colossal and it deserves far more attention. We worry a great deal about improving air safety and all that, whereas here the downside is so much greater, but we don't have so many groups doing it.
0: The community secretary's warned reform a cap on overseas political donations will be backdated. Angela Rayner has accused the party's donors of trying to buy their way into democracy after it was gifted £72 million in 2 days. The First Ministers of Wales, Scotland and Northern Ireland are meeting later where they'll sign a declaration on independence. The memorandum of understanding is expected to push Downing Street for referendums in their respective nations. Schools will have to cut down on serving pupils cakes and cookies for desserts. New standards are being issued for England for the first time in a decade. Sport now, and Manchester United boss Michael Carrick feels it's worrying for football that Erling Haaland's controversial winner was allowed to stand in their 1-0 derby defeat to Manchester City in the Premier League. It had initially been ruled out for offside, but the decision was overruled by VAR.
2: We all understand what that rule means. It's pretty obvious, you know? Pretty obvious. So I don't think there's not a tweak in the rules where sometimes there's a little changes in you. Maybe you only hear it in the meetings and as a general public you're a bit confused sometimes, you know, but for that I think it's as obvious as it gets.
0: The referee's governing body has been in touch with United admitting an error of judgment. Meanwhile, Rangers are into the Scottish League Cup semi-final after beating rival Celtic 3-0. And finally, Europe's women have regained Golf's Solheim Cup with a 15-13 win over the United States. That's the latest. I'm Chris Milligan.
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